0: Astros fans watching big screens just outside the arena. Former NYPD Deputy Commissioner Tarek Shepard.
1: You can't have 20,000 people outside of the watch party who are not being screened and then bring the president to that building.
0: Fans with tickets will undergo airport-style security, and there's a strict no-bags policy.
2: A survey has found Netflix is Australia's most unused subscription service. The Compare the Market report reveals 57% of respondents pay at least $119 a year without streaming any shows. In finance, the All Ordinaries down 117 points at the open, our dollar 70.44 US.
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2: Collingwood's confident it will remain a destination club after the Pies slipped to a fourth loss in five games. The club remains in the market for a tall forward, and Lachie Neale is continuing to be linked with a move to the club. Coach Craig McRae telling Fox Footy the club is still an attraction.
4: I'm impatient. I'm impatient to get the right people in our environment and also get get our list to a state where we can compete. Days like today, if you're watching at home, you're a free agent. Like ANZ Day in these days, I'm sure there's an attraction to that.
2: Archie May's season's reportedly over after breaking a bone in his shoulder and suffering ligament damage. And English Cricket is investigating a nightclub incident involving Captain Ben Stokes, pace bowler Gus Atkinson and a rugby union player. That's the latest news and sport.
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6: 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Local CFA brigades are calling for new volunteers ahead of this year's fire season. Deputy Chief Officer Trevor Owen says volunteering with the CFA is a great way to support the community.
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6: 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In sport, Gippsland League senior football results, Maffra defeated Druin, Bairnsdale defeated Sale, Mowi defeated Warrigal, Traralgon defeated Morwell and Wonthaggi defeated Leongatha. 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
6: Your four-day forecast for Gippsland and the valley, there is a strong wind warning for the central and east Gippsland coast. A sunny day, there is a slight chance of a shower. Tomorrow, partly cloudy with a very high chance of showers, 19. Thursday, partly cloudy with a high chance of showers, 16. Friday, chance of morning fog clearing to a sunny day, 18. The Valley and Sale, 18. Lakes Entrance, 19. Bairnsdale and Orbost, 20. At the moment, it's 13 degrees.
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13: 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I filled up diesel for $1.80 in Craigieburn this

0: 10 days of paid reproductive and menstrual leave. Every worker gets a paid day off on the first Monday of every December for a mental health awareness day. Are they just managing to land good deals, or are we being completely dudded here? Joining us on the line now is Troy Greed. He's the founder of WorkVergent, an industrial relations consultancy that specialises in EBAs. Troy, thanks for your time.
1: Hi, Heidi. Thanks for having me.
0: Phenomenal deal or pretty standard?
1: Pretty good deal. I've been negotiating enterprise agreements now for 15 years and several currently with the AWU. Divorce is a new one. I haven't seen that provision before. I guess if you've just finished on one of the big build projects and considering your marital status, then maybe there's a job for you over at SRL.
0: It's a real thing, divorce leave, 5 days divorce leave, is it?
1: I think having looked at the agreement, it might even be 10. And it is paid. Oh, I've never seen it before, Heidi. It is a new one. I think the context on this news today is important, though. It's a greenfield enterprise agreement that's actually been agreed to. And what that means is that the union have presented a deal to the employer, in this case, without any employees, and basically said, here's our best agreement. You either take it or you don't. And in this case, the employer has agreed to it. Now, on these bigger projects, as you and your listeners will know, the CFMEU have found themselves in a little bit of trouble over the last several months. And now's the time, and certainly from the AWU's perspective, now's the time for them to see a bigger shift in power on some of these sites. Now, you've got to tip your cap to the AWU on this one. It's a pretty good deal. All those other terms that you mentioned before are becoming quite common. But certainly the divorce leave is a new one. Now,
0: what about the first Monday every December off for Mental Health Awareness Day?
1: Mental health days are becoming quite common across multiple industries.
0: Oh, you know, I understand mental health leave, but this is a day specifically. The first Monday every December is a mental health awareness day. It's not you taking a day of mental health leave. It's a mental health awareness day.
1: Yeah, that's a good call. They're usually dressed up a little bit differently to that. That is a first that I've seen specifically on that date. I'm not too sure what the context is specifically to December. With this enterprise agreement specifically, it does unfortunately set a precedent for other enterprise agreements on these bigger sites. Because it's a greenfield agreement, though, the employer may not have even started work on this site, Heidi. If they do, then obviously the wage bills are going to be phenomenal. And at the end of the day, we all know who's going to end up having to pay those. So, yeah, look, it's a pretty good deal.
0: So when you say sets a precedent, does that mean it's a base starting point for negotiations from there on in, or it is the best possible deal and they may be paid at lower rates than this?
1: No, so that if the employees working for that employer working on that site specifically, they will receive those terms from that enterprise agreement until the expiry, which I think is in about 2030.
0: Yeah.
1: That's right. But there are other enterprise agreements, industry agreements, if you like, patent agreements already in place on that site, and they're not to the level that this one actually is. So the precedent, I would say, is with those earlier enterprise agreements that was widely reported in the media back in January, February, I think $360,000 a year for a tunneler. Look, you've got to say the AWU, they're trying to make hay while the sun's shining. And at the end of the day, if an employer or a government want to sign these deals, then if you don't ask, you don't get.
0: Where's the responsibility for the Fair Work Commission in this to look after taxpayer interests? If you're going to assume government isn't and the union isn't and the employer isn't, they're all going to look for the best possible result. Is Fair Work Commission, who have signed off on this agreement, is it right to expect them to have a bit more audit or accountability or something on it?
1: They have no jurisdiction, unfortunately, no. Heidi. They'll get an agreement, approve it based on the Fair Work Act and a process that aligns with that, and then it's case closed as far as they're concerned. Ultimately, this comes down to, certainly in my view at least anyways, is the government. I mean, these enterprise agreements don't materialise without consent from a project owner, an employer, a government in a publicly funded project. And
0: Can Fair Work say no, I guess is the point. No, go back, do a better job. That's ridiculous. That's too much. You're taking the mickey.
1: Only if the agreement doesn't meet the Fair Work requirements, or if a party hasn't bargained in good faith. And in this case, it being a greenfield, no employees have negotiated on it. So both parties, being the AWU and the employer, would have signed off on it, put it through. It's passed the test as far as Fair Work's concerned, and it's now approved. But again, whether or not employees actually start working on this agreement on that site, well, that's yet to be determined.
0: Or if they go for an even bigger deal.
1: Well, that's a good point. Other contractors, I fear, will now be looking at this agreement as the precedent. And if I was the AWU, then anyone naturally would be saying that this is the high watermark. So the precedent, if this enterprise agreement becomes the norm on SRL, it won't just become the norm on these jobs. It'll become common terms throughout other enterprise agreements in other sectors, like all those other terms that you mentioned earlier.
0: Happy taxpayer day.
1: Yeah, well, someone's got to pay for it. You're absolutely right.
0: All right. Troy, thank you very much for your insight.
1: Appreciate your time. Thanks, Heidi.
0: Troy Greed there, founder of WorkVergent, an industrial relations consultant. He specialises in EBAs. He said he's been negotiating them in the space for about 15 years. Well, it's a big job. It's a tough job. Someone's got to do it. It's a dangerous job. Maybe they need all these extra entitlements. What do you think? 133-693.
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0: 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Steve, good morning.
11: Hey Heidi, how are you?
0: I'm okay.
11: I couldn't help myself. I had to ring. I just cannot understand how people continually miss the trees for the forest with this boat, Grant, and this poor family. I mean...
0: Which bit? You need to be much more specific, Steve. Which bit?
11: Sorry, Heidi, I'm just getting to that. The CFMEU, they've got that secure vote, all their families. Now they've got the AWU to try and get themselves in. How convenient that it's only a couple of months out from the election. Much like shock horror being able to tap on and tap off with your Apple phone now on the rail. I mean, seriously, it's just extraordinary the length that this Premier will go to clutch on a power. It's disgusting.
0: Steve, can I ask you, do you get a mental health awareness day on the first Monday of every December?
11: No.
0: Do you have 10 days of paid reproductive or menstrual leave?
11: No, but I'm thinking about actually identifying so that I can.
0: Yes, righto. I mean, what about your... What's a hot weather shutdown rule in your workplace?
11: There ain't none. I'm self-employed. So it's too bad, son, if it's hot, you keep working. Mm-hmm. So, like, they're just so precious about wanting to maintain power and keeping power. And if I might, just in closing, Heidi, no one has asked the question as to why there was that announcement 2 weeks ago about the NBA or NBL basketball round robin being held in Bendigo in September. Yeah. That was, I think it was dreamed up and finalised in May. Now, those things are normally gazetted months in advance. Because there are national features you've got.
0: May to September's not months?
11: Well, as in, 18 months in advance.
0: Oh, right.
11: Because
0: you've got
11: hotels that have to arrange accommodation blocks for all of the teams coming into Bendigo.
0: What's the unanswered? What's the unanswered question? The unasked?
11: What was the process that the government went through in getting it into Bendigo, which is Jacinta's electorate, South Bendigo, and she's under pressure about losing her seat.
0: Bendigo East, yeah. All right, thank you, Steve, for the call. I'm pretty sure the answer is going to be that favourite answer, which is that's commercial in confidence. Can't possibly give you any sort of information around that. Commercial in confidence, I'm sure. Judy. G'day, Judy.
12: Hi, Heidi. Love your show.
0: Thank you.
12: I'm just ringing in reply to you saying about the game played in the snow. It was up in August 2019 in Canberra.
0: It was in, yeah.
12: Hawthorn beating Giants, yeah. And my son-in-law, Liam Shields, was looking up at the snow with Jonathan Segler. It was magnificent.
0: Snow, 2019.
12: Yeah, yes. I'm sure L.C. Clarkson ran around the field for a
0: bit
12: without a top on. Gorgeous.
0: Right. Do you reckon it means we should just roof stadiums?
12: No, you don't need to. Look at that. They played in snow. First time my son-in-law had ever seen snow live.
0: I love it.
12: He loved it.
0: How did the players feel about it? Were they okay about it? Was the rest of the crowd okay about it? Not a bit chilly?
12: Yeah, I'm sure. Especially the Hawthorn supporters.
0: Judy, thank you for the call. I thought there was a game played in the snow. Yeah, not just the NRL, not just the Canberra Raiders playing, but thought there was an AFL one. Thank you very much, Judy, for the call. Lee, g'day, Lee.
13: G'day, Heidi. I watched that game. It was incredible. But when you watch the overseas games, they're playing in the snow all the time with no roofs. But my point is, these people that are anti-roof, they do my head in because... Tasmania has been playing AFL footy for I don't know how many years, in the wet and the rain, and that still goes on.
0: Hmm.
13: The roof is being built to make the stadium a multi-purpose stadium so they can hire out for all sorts of things, which will generate revenue, which will bring in to help pay for the overrun of it. They're missing the point completely, or they don't want to see the point.
0: I didn't get to that point with The Economist, but he's well aware of that argument for it. He's well aware of that. He's factored that in along the way.
13: Well, then what's his problem?
0: It doesn't stack up financially like it needs to. The state will go to an enormous debt that'll take forever to repay from it. And why does it need to have a roof?
13: Well, as I said, it's got to be a multi-purpose stadium so they can generate finance from other areas that will go down there, like big concerts and everything. You're not going to have them sitting out in the middle of a stadium on a rainy, rainy night. But if you have a closed roof, you can have anything you like down there and it will generate enormous finance.
0: It'll get built regardless, do you reckon, Lee?
13: For sure.
0: And is it worth it at any price?
13: at any price, because in time people will forget all about this anti-roof business and they'll say, thank heavens we've got a roof over this and we're going to see whoever and we're going to do this however and we're going to sit in the warmth however. You know, it'll be great for them. They will appreciate it so much.
0: And is it going in the right spot in Hobart?
13: I don't know the area at all, and I understand a chap rang before about moving these tanks or whatever, and there must be a reason why they want it right there. Mm. So if it's got to be there,
0: not just the water view for the water view.
13: Well, no, okay. Well, if you're watching the football or concert, you're not watching the water.
0: No. Lee, thank you for the call. Tell the anti-roof people to get lost and get over it. Just get on with building this stadium. Jack, good morning to you, Jack.
14: Heidi, how are you today?
0: Very well, thank you.
14: That's the way. Look, I'd like to make a couple of points. One, to help out Jacinda, firstly, Jacinda Andrews. Maybe she should do a PR move and hire the Harlem Globetrotters as her security detail.
0: Okay.
14: But moving on to this supposed sexist billboard, you know, I think you know what name I've got for that one, but I'd just first like to say, you know, what disgusts me is, you know, the nurses' assaults, the 40 police stations run into the ground, women have nowhere to run, you know, and look, I've got four sisters and I refer to them as broomstick riders, but I don't want them to get hurt. So, you know, look, I think we should have the billboard saying, stop crime, Allentown. That would be fitting.
0: Oh, yeah, there's a different four words. I understand, you say it's not sexist?
14: I don't believe it is, no.
0: Yeah, but as soon as you can claim sexism, does it do away with the other argument? Is that the problem with using a term like that?
14: Well, look, I'll make this point then, Heidi. Look at the left up there in federal politics. I'm trying to think of his first name, Milton the Speaker in the House. You know, when Mr. Albanese was in opposition, he used to call the opposition liars all the time, and Milton used to not close him down for saying that. But now, because Labor's in power, you know, the left call them liars, and they're not allowed to say those words anymore. So they manipulate the truth. Milton Dick, you know, as far as I'm concerned, is a dick because, you know, he allowed Mr. Albanese to say those words when they were in opposition. But when the Liberal Party's in opposition, no, you can't. Can't call him a liar.
0: All right, Jack, thank you. It's usually ruled out of parliamentary. It's not allowed. It's one of those, it's the one word you can't use, the L word. I mean, there's probably a couple others as well, but the L word is normally one you cannot utter on the floor of the parliament. You must withdraw immediately. Thank you for the call. Jack comes up to 10:30. Let's check the news headlines. David Armstrong, hello.
15: The L word.
0: Yep. Not the W word, though. There's a lot of words around today.
15: A lot of
0: I'll
15: words
0: just use the initials
15: what,
0: to
15: loser?
0: Start with. Liar.
15: Liar.
0: Liar.
15: Lover.
0: Everybody gets very upset about it.
15: Well, oh, yeah, liar's the, you know, no,
0: liar
15: the
0: is
15: one.
0: The one you cannot say in Parliament. Though Jack's saying the Speaker lets them use it. Sometimes.
15: Our news at 11 o'clock. Premier on her feet about an hour or so ago at a news conference, and there's this front page, terrible, terrible poll for her and suggestions that people want her
0: out.
15: Out, gone.
0: She goes, first of a few, because News Poll will come, Redbridge will come, Resolve will come. There's another three that'll be in the works over the next couple of weeks, okay. And I think they'll all tell a similar-ish story.
15: Well, she said all the right words. When the tough get going, the going... get tougher. Is that what it is? Yeah. No, when the going gets tough.
0: The tough get going. Yeah, but I don't think. But she means
15: lines.
0: Not going out the door. She doesn't mean that.
15: Oh, she's not moving. She's not going anywhere.
0: We
15: have an agenda. We have an agenda. Each and every day, we're just working very, very hard for the people of Victoria.
0: Navel gazing gets us nowhere.
15: Oh, that was the other one, yeah.
0: Yes, and I am all in.
15: Yeah, navel gazing. This is your wheelhouse. No, it's
0: I
15: not there.
0: I do some work in this space. No, there's no challenge. There. No, there'll be no challenge.
15: No appetite for it.
0: Oh, there's certainly appetite, but the practicalities of it are difficult. And once they take a breath and say, let's just lose this election and
15: I was about to
0: win
15: say,
0: right
15: on,
0: back.
15: On
0: yeah, the tide's you're going
15: to
0: lose. And a bunch of people are going to lose seats. They just are.
15: And on the Sunday morning after the Saturday, you need someone to point at and say, it was all your fault.
0: Voters have punished you and blah, blah, blah.
15: And we move on the Monday morning.
0: And do you know what? There's still genuinely every chance.
15: I know.
0: One Nation comes in. One Nation is coming in. Every chance that bombs go off left and right, figuratively speaking, in Labor seats, in coalition seats, and no one can form majority government. No one can. We could end up, the upper house could be a complete colours of the rainbow.
15: Like Fruit Loops in a bowl. Yeah. Just every. But it's going to be interesting because the last couple have been lay down type events, but this one's going to be a very, very interesting
0: There's
15: election.
0: There's a chance Labor's Stephen Bradbury's.
15: Exactly.
0: And wins.
15: Elsewhere, a huge secure, probably one of the biggest security operations in US domestic history is underway at the moment because Donald Trump wants to go to a basketball game. He is in New York. He is at Madison Square Garden to see Game 3 of the NBA playoffs. They have virtually had to shut off the entire city. They've shut down subways. Oh, they're very concerned. New York is not a happy place for Donald Trump. And
0: can he not just watch it on TV at home? Like
15: he could, but he wants to be there courtside cheering on the New York Knicks in Game 3 of the NBA series. And New York is virtually, they've had to shut down so much of the city just so he can get in there just to watch this game. Survey has found Netflix is Australia's most unused subscription service. I fell off my chair when I saw the number. 57% of people pay for it, but don't use it. $119 a year.
0: Is that all? I thought it was a bit higher. Yeah, I thought it was 16 a month or 20 a month or something.
15: 57% of people pay for it but don't even use it.
0: It's nice to just have it there.
15: You're one of them.
0: No, I think there was something I was watching on Netflix recently.
15: And in sport, Collingwood confident remains a destination club. They're miserable. They've slipped to a fourth loss in five games. But as their coach Craig McRae said, yeah, doesn't look great, but you look out there at King's Birthday, we get those blockbuster games. Anzac Day, that's a Collingwood game. He goes, people do want to come and play football here. That's all there at 11.
0: Thank you very much for that, David Armstrong. It is 26 minutes to 11. We'll take a break. Steve Pizzard is ahead. 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Sales of hybrids, sales of EVs booming apparently. Just how tempted were you?
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0: 22 minutes to 11, which is a good time to take a look at an OnDeck unsecured lightning loan for fast-moving small businesses. 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Paul's called in with a word on the street just before we get to motoring with Steve Pizzati. Paul, what can you see?
24: Paul, there's a green helicopter that's been hovering for probably the last 7 minutes, just probably near the corner of Chapel and Turek Road. You can probably hear it there.
0: Green helicopter?
24: Yes.
0: I can't hear it. So, like an army green or a bright?
24: Yeah, it looks like it's not a Chinook or an Iroquois or something like that, but it's just a helicopter that's been hovering for probably at least 6-7 minutes.
0: Turek Road or Chapel Street?
24: And Chapel Street, yep.
0: All right, thank you, Paul. We'll see if we can find anything more out. Hold on for us, make sure we've got your details, but we'll put you in the running for the Word on the Street prize for today. Anybody else seen that chopper? Anybody know what on earth it is? 133-693, let me know. Well, we're just having a couple of issues getting on to Steve Pizzati, but we want to talk about EV cars, or I suppose hybrids. Just how tempted were you? How tempted were you when the petrol prices were insane to look at an EV? I think one in five new vehicles sold in Australia in May last month was an EV, monthly sale record. In fact, nearly half of all vehicles sold in the last month were either an EV, a hybrid, or a plug-in hybrid. Nearly half of all vehicles. It may well be reaching parity, or not too far off reaching parity. Just how tempted were you? I believe we have Steve Pizzati now.
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0: Wishing you a very good morning, Steve. Good to chat.
27: Good morning, Heidi.
0: Tell me about whether you think EVs are going to, and hybrids and the rest of them, are going to catch up with petrol cars anytime soon.
27: Not anytime soon, Heidi. I reckon it's basically already here. As you said before the intro, basically 50% of all cars sold in the last 2 months have been electrified in some way. So just to clarify, either a pure battery electric car, BEV, so just batteries, or some kind of hybrid. So as the name implies, you've got a combustion engine and an electric engine, hence the hybrid term. And there's two types of hybrids. You've got the plug-in type, which the acronym, you know, the automotive industry loves acronyms, so that's a PHEV, P-H-E-V, plug-in hybrid electric vehicle. So you can plug it in at the power point in your garage and charge it up, or just a regular hybrid electric vehicle, which doesn't have the plug-in component. It's just charged from the combustion engine only, and probably the most famous car of that type is the Prius, which has been with us for a very long time. But the point is, we're basically at parity now. So electrified cars of some sort are now basically 50% of the mix, and that's only going one way. Now, the pure battery version of all that, I think, will take a little bit longer, but not much. The you know, they're getting cheaper by the week, it feels like. And, yeah, if petrol keeps doing what it does, yeah, I think people are going to be really tempted.
0: How much do you put it down to, Steve, the huge petrol prices or changing consumer demand, or that the electrified in some way, shape or form car is becoming a more competitive price?
27: Yeah, I think it's a bit of both, to be honest. I think it's just that, yeah, it's we've just hit that wonderful sweet spot where electric cars have been around in some way, shape or form for quite a while. So that, but the cost has been quite high because obviously, you know, you've got a lot of legacy car makers that have been making cars a particular way for 100 odd years, and then they've had to sort of switch. And in that transition, it costs money and et cetera, et cetera. And plus the technology just hasn't scaled to the point where it's become cheaper than the thing we've been making for 100 years. Add that to the fact that, yeah, I mean, we've obviously had the all the crises of late with petrol and what have you. And so we've now hit that tipping point, I think, where the cost of the electric cars is dropping, petrol's going up. And then the final part of it, and this is the big thing, part of, you know, at the heart of the your question you posed is... just consumer confidence. Just people, you know, don't like things they don't fully understand. Some people don't like to be pioneers. And so if they're seeing the Joneses next door with a brand new electric car, you go, oh, okay, I'm not going to be the first one on the block with one of these sort of slightly weird cars. and so we tend to feel a bit more at ease when we're part of the crowd, I suppose.
0: Yeah, all right. Have you jumped on board the trend? Have you followed the rest of the herd? And you're right, there is some safety in the herd mentality. If the neighbour hasn't broken down or run out of charge just down the road with a horror story to tell, you probably are a bit more likely to have a good look. 133 693, let me know. Sorry, Steve.
27: No, I was going to say that's exactly the point, yeah.
0: All right, 133 693. Were you tempted? Have you been tempted? Are you having a serious look at them? And have you got another question for Steve Pizzardi? Any sort of motoring question? He's here to answer them all, EV or non-EV related. 133 693. Back with your calls after this.
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0: Checking the weather at 13 minutes to 11 for Roth Newton's 20 to 50% off Lazy Boys sale that's on now. Great savings on lounge suites, lift chairs and recliners. 20 to 50% off Lazy Boy at Roth Newton. Becoming windy but mostly sunny today, heading for a top of 19 degrees. Currently it is 14 in the city. We're talking motoring with Steve Pizzati and whether you've been tempted by an electric vehicle, whether it's a hybrid or a full battery electric. How tempted were you during the fuel crisis? And are you having a closer look? Because a neighbour's got one, a mate's got one, and you've realised it's okay to have them. Bonnie, what did you want to say?
13: Good morning, Heidi and Steve. I just wondered whether a lot of people realise when they're buying these amazing speedy electric vehicles that go to 0 to 102.8 seconds, etc., that none of them will be able to teach their children to drive in them or have P-platers driving these vehicles.
0: Is that true, Steve?
27: Well, yeah, it's a good point, Bonnie. If it is one of those really fast ones, then yeah, absolutely. It's definitely above the power to weight limit of what's legal for a P-plater. One of the peculiarities of our driving system in this country is that it actually doesn't apply to L-platers. So this is one of the things that, being a professional instructor, we find quite odd. So you could actually teach your L-plater in a Lamborghini, whatever. That's totally fine. But the minute they get P-plates, they can't. That's exactly right. Yeah, but it is a valid point. So if you do have one of those cars, and I think people oftentimes, when a new car is, maybe off the lease, it's 5 or 8 years old, they think, oh, you know what, this might be really good. I'll buy it now because by the time my kids are ready to drive, I'll just pass it down. It's a good car. But if it is one of these really, really fast ones, then, yeah, you won't be able to do that. But if it's an ordinary EV, totally no problems at all. There's nothing against EVs being driven by P-platers.
0: And, Bonnie, have you got one?
13: No. No, Heidi, I've got a very fast AMG Mercedes, but my daughter's looking at buying one at the moment and she's having that issue. She's got 2 6-foot-2 boys, so it's not only finding a car that her boys will be able to drive, it's one to fit them in. And a lot of the fast ones, they fit in, but they won't be able to drive once
0: fast
13: they get their licence.
0: Fast cars running the family, do they, Bonnie?
13: No, they don't,
0: Heidi. All right, Bonnie, thank you. Steve, any advice for Bonnie's daughter on where to get these bigger? Are they bigger versions?
27: Look, I mean, there's quite a myriad of, jokes aside, you don't have to buy a car that goes 0 to 100 in sub-3 seconds. I mean, I do have one, and so I do like that, so I totally get where you're coming from. But, yeah, I mean, if you find something that's in the regular, that sort of, I mean, even a 6-second car, which is now sort of seen as quite pedestrian, just to put it into context, Bonnie, the car that is, you know, lauded as the great muscle car that Australia produced, the GT, Falcon GTHO Phase 3, the XY from 1971, that went from 0 to 100 on an ideal day in 6.6 seconds. So this is the pinnacle of Australian muscle cars, and now you can buy EVs that'll basically halve that. So even a 6-second car is still rather brisk. So you don't need to go to 3 seconds is what I'm getting at.
0: Should let you two just talk about fast cars amongst yourselves, aren't I? Bonnie, you're not tempted by any of the EVs?
13: Me? No, yeah, Heidi.
0: No. Okay, no. Oh, no, that's perfect.
13: At the moment, no.
0: No. All right, Bonnie, no, that's fine. Anybody else tempted by them at all? 133-693. Steve, will the price will keep coming down, or will it? Is this possibly the best it's going to get to?
27: No. It's going to continue to drop. And actually, just timely, overnight, the global boss of Volkswagen came out and said they hit a milestone just recently where the cost of producing an EV reached parity with producing combustion cars. And so for a big, this isn't a Chinese startup that a lot of the Chinese car companies are, where they didn't have to convert an existing production line from combustion into electric. So it was always easier for them. But, one of the biggest car makers on earth in Volkswagen obviously had to convert. And so that costs money. And now they've reached that tipping point just recently. So I think it's only going to continue to go the other way as mass production scales up and cost per unit drops, then they're just going to get cheaper and cheaper.
0: All right. Paul's called in. What did you want to say, Paul?
2: I made the decision to update my Ranger from a diesel. I wanted to buy a petrol-powered one, and I bought the plug-in hybrid, and it's absolutely fantastic. Not so much because I care about driving an EV or I'm trying to save fuel, but just overall, the vehicle is really, really good, and it probably does about one-third or 30% of its driving on electric power.
0: You a bit of a convert now, do you reckon, Paul?
2: A bit of a convert to the hybrid. I mean, look, Camry's been around for a long time. It's set benchmark and all this stuff. I wouldn't buy a total EV. I like the idea of having the ability to go either electric or petrol. I'm never going to get caught out either way. Maybe one day we get to an electric car altogether, but not right at the moment. We've also got a Mustang sitting in the garage too, so I'm a bit perpetual there.
0: Well, I'm sensing a theme here, Steve Pizzati.
27: Yeah, well, Australians, we're famously in our country of petrol heads. If you look at Bonnie's call from before about AMG or even BMW M or Audi with their RS models, the mix of those performance models versus the sort of the garden variety, if you like, the cooking variety, is one of the highest in the world. And so, overseas, we are seen as a performance orientated market. And so, yeah, I totally understand why you've got an AMG or a Mustang in the garage as well. I've got something similar. So, yeah. We're petrol heads as a nation.
0: Just need our little moments of getting behind the wheel of it again. All right. Thank you, Paul. Carl, what did you want to ask, Carl?
14: I just want to know when the government's going to start putting a tax on per kilometre. They bring this in for 5 cents a kilometre or 10 cents, that'll slow the electric cars right down.
0: Yeah, where is that at, Steve, at the moment?
27: Yeah, so, I mean, obviously they're in the middle of sorting all that out. So it's on its way. There's no doubt about it. It has to be. Obviously, as we know, the fuel excise is a massive contributor to the federal government's coffers. So, yeah, we've got to make up for that shortfall somehow. And so, yeah, per kilometre is the only way to do it. And so it's just a matter of fine-tuning that. I don't know when or how much that's still being knocked around, but that tax has to come in. And I'm an EV driver as well as a combustion driver. So, but I think, you've got to pay your fair share. And, yeah, it's only a matter of time when that comes in.
0: All right, Steve Pizzati, thank you very much for chatting motoring with us this morning.
27: Thanks, Heidi.
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0: On the emails, mornings at 3aw.com.au from Peter, the Tasmanian government did not have to sign the contract with the AFL. They chose to. Buyer's remorse is not a flattering characteristic. We've been talking about the stadium that must be built in Hobart. An economist saying the AFL is being bloody-minded about it at the moment. From Norm, I think if restaurants and cafes put their prices up, people just won't go. They will not be going. 7-Eleven coffees, $2.50. I'm not paying $7 anymore for a coffee at a cafe or restaurant. We are coming up to the 11 o'clock news. I've got a word on the street update. I've got a boost your budget code word to give away. And I would love to know, what do you reckon would be the best state in Australia to retire to? The best state.
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28: 15 degrees in Melbourne, sunny, becoming windy at top today, 19 to 11 o'clock. Good morning. I'm David Armstrong, AFL Club President. Meet today, the future of the Tasmanian Stadium firmly on the agenda. An independent economist has found the new Hobart Stadium would have a net cost on Tasmania of more than $1 billion, but it would deliver less than 40 cents of economic benefit for every dollar invested. The report's author, Dr. Nicholas Gruen, has told Heidi Murphy it's standover tactics from the AFL.
29: So as an economic proposition, this is a disaster, and it is quite unnecessary for it to be a condition of a Tasmanian team.
28: Industry experts say an extraordinary new pay deal for suburban rail loop workers could set a new standard. The agreement gives tunnel workers a minimum $175,000 a year. The perks include 10 days divorce leave, mandatory wellness rooms, overtime rates of up to $143 an hour. IR consultant Troy Greed says the Australian Workers Union's flexing its muscle and making moves. It's in response to the CFMEU's downfall.
3: Now's the time for them to see a bigger shift in power on some of these sites. Now, you've got to tip your cap to the AWU on this one. It's a pretty good deal. Certainly the divorce leave is a new one.
28: The Premier insists her colleagues have not asked her to step aside after the latest fresh water strategy poll found that Labor is set to be thumped at the November election. And most voters think Jacinta Allen should be replaced as leader.
4: I'm determined to keep going and keep listening to Victorians. And my posture has always been to be a member of parliament and a leader that steps in, steps up and helps people. You don't step back now. Now is not the time for stepping back.
28: Less than 6 months out from the election, polling shows Labor's primary vote has slumped to just 23%. A 37-year-old Williamstown man to face court today charged with murder over a deadly fight at the Courthouse Hotel in Footscray on the weekend. Fire broke out inside the venue before spilling onto the street on Sunday night. A 25-year-old victim was found with fatal stab wounds in a nearby alley. Cafe and restaurant owners are warning they will need to hike prices significantly in order to cope with a series of new expenses. Wes Lambert, CEO of the Australian Restaurant and Cafe Association, warns there will be big increases, but operators won't see a cent of it.
5: A cup of coffee 50 years ago was 50 cents. Can you imagine if you'd have told people then that a cup of coffee would be $5.50 50 years later? They would have laughed you out of the room and said you're an idiot. Yeah. Well, guess what? Coffee's going to be $50 50 years from now. You can't call me an idiot because it's already happened.
28: From July, the minimum wage will increase to around $26 an hour, more than $1,000 a week. In finance, the All Ordinaries down 104 points and the dollar's trading at 70.44 US.
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28: Brodin Maynard has had scans on his dislocated shoulder. The Collingwood defender optimistic of avoiding surgery.
6: Well, hopefully I can just strengthen the bastard and get back out there within a couple of weeks. But we'll see how we go. I mean, if I have to get surgery, I have to get surgery. But, yeah, I've been in these situations before and I've been able to sort of stick fat with it and strengthen it up and just sort of get on with it and just take the shit out of it. So.
28: Game 3 of the NBA Finals underway at Madison Square Garden. Early in the first quarter, it's the Knicks leading the Spurs 21-11. Australia's six-match white ball tour of Bangladesh begins this afternoon after last week's one-day series loss to Pakistan. The Australian swim trials underway in Sydney. Jenna Forrester claiming the 200-metre individual medley before also qualifying for the 400-metre freestyle. That's the latest news and sport.
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7: I'm Daniel Brewer with your local news and sport. Gippslander Blake Bourne is currently running from Geelong to Sydney, all part of the Uncomfortable Challenge, raising money for Speak and Share. 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Students from Gippsland Grammar are preparing to bring Disney's Frozen Junior to the stage at the Wedge in Sale this week. Music coordinator Katie Germain says the story and characters strongly connected with students throughout the production process.
8: 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And we came across Frozen because it just has a really clear message of friendship and two sisters facing challenges together.
7: 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That's the latest local news and sport.
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7: Your four-day forecast for Gippsland and the Valley. There is a strong wind warning for the central and east Gippsland coast. A sunny day, there is a slight chance of a shower. Tomorrow, partly cloudy with a very high chance of showers, 19. Thursday, partly cloudy with a high chance of showers, 16. Friday, chance of morning fog clearing to a sunny day, 18. The Valley and Sale, 18. Lakes Entrance, 19. Bairnsdale and Orbost 20. Right now it's 14 degrees.
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0: And one of the things I'd love to talk about this hour is, what do you reckon the best state to retire would be? Have you thought about it, been contemplating it, started planning it, perhaps done it or know someone who has done it? The joke's always, you know, every second car on the Gold Coast has Victorian plates because so many people, so many of us have migrated there, retired there. What do you think is the best state or would be the best state to retire to? Somewhere where the weather's nice, where the pace of life's a bit cruisier, or where there are more concessions, more help available to you if

0: followed by Queensland, New South Wales, South Australia. So that's 1, 2, 3, 4. And then Victoria is in 5th place. Tassie gets 6th, Northern Territory 7th, and the ACT is 8th. What state would you most like to retire to if you had your way? And money was no object. 133693. Brendan Ryan, thanks for your time this morning. Why does WA come in number one?
1: Well, look, it's number one in terms of this analysis in how self-funded retirees probably get a better free kick over there. The proposition that all of the states do a good job of looking after pensioners, so from a sort of safety net perspective. Mm-hmm. But, you know, taking a bird's eye view of the analysis, it would say that, you know, in WA there's probably more entitlements for the self-funded retirees and those that qualify based on either having access to a Commonwealth Seniors Health Card or their age. Mm-hmm. But I will say this, and I think it's the true irony of this whole thing is that the whole reason for compiling like a database of entitlements is just so it makes it easy for you to say, I live in this postcode, I have this assets and income, so I qualify for this amount of pension and therefore this card. Hmm. And based on my age, my situation, my card, this is what I'm entitled to. So no looking at long articles saying, you know, this is for these people who are here, whether they're sort of, you know, they're single or a couple or a homeowner. Oh, yeah. Or in this state. It's just the whole objective is to kind of alleviate the confusion, but now it's being turned into, you know, state versus state, mate versus everything
0: comes down to state versus state, Brendan. Come on.
1: Look, that's fine. You could slice this story in so many different ways.
0: But let's slice it down, so the concessions are more fulsome in Western Australia.
1: Look, this is the thing that also makes this analysis really hard. I mean, in Victoria, they tend to be, you know, some kind of discounted offers for a while. In Western Australia, there are entitlements, for example, for cooling that are based on where you live. In Victoria, I think the heating is you know, based over the winter period. It's very difficult to compare it. It is based on the location. Mm-hmm. But it's not, the thing is, it's not, it shouldn't be like a, you know, like a shopper docket or bonus points. This is government, so this is rules. These are things that are set up to support people. It's expected that everyone should apply for them and make the most of them. But it's just very hard dealing with all the different agencies of government at different levels and all the different rules.
0: And so there are different agencies and there are different concessions available in each state. So it can be a little confusing to keep on top of each one or to actually find out the details of what you're eligible for or not eligible.
1: Yeah, look, it's complete whack-a-mole. So it's one of those things that it's just kind of there. But if you woke up one day and said, well, I've got eligibility based on my financial situation. So that would apply to local government, state government, federal government, and all the different agencies. A card might give me, you know, free ambulance. I've got to understand the PBS, and I've got to understand, you know, Medicare. It really is completely nuts. And so we started. I mean, I've been doing aged care advice for many years now, and one of the things that happens is that your classic sandwich generation person comes along and they're saying, look, Mum needs help and, you know, we don't understand the pension. She said that she's desperate to hang on to the access to the PBS. So, you know, for someone from a standing start just to say, well, my God, how the hell do all these rules apply to Mum? Is she getting all she's entitled to? She's really worried about this. The complete irony is that Mum might have a simple property, simple savings, but really she's subject to about 10 different really complicated sets of rules to work out exactly where she stands.
0: Would it be simpler if there was just one approach across all of the states and all of the territories?
1: Well, it's a little bit like, what is it, when the trains used to have...
0: Oh, the gauge, the different gauges and whatever that is.
1: My daughter's at university in Melbourne. You know, she's a student, but she can't get any student concessions on travel, you know, in Sydney. You know, then there's some of these entitlements for Commonwealth Seniors Health Card holders apply to, you know, you could be a tourist in Tasmania and get access to, you know, cheaper national parks and stuff like that, even if you're based in other states. But in other states, though, you have to live in the state. So it's madness, yeah.
0: All right. Where would you retire to, Brendan?
1: Well, look, I was thinking of something when you were talking before about retiring to different states and having been doing residential aged care advice for years. And in fact, the whole point of the app that we've put together is a whole lot of stages leading up to residential aged care, which are conditional on your asset and income and unique financial situation, you know, how to apply them. And we hear a lot in Australia about how there's a couple of thousand people, you know, in a hospital bed at any one time waiting to get into residential aged care. And when people talk to me, I say, look, when you're trying to find a place for mum or dad, it's not like they're trying to sell to you. You're almost trying to sell to them because they've got to cure people.
0: Yeah.
1: But one thing that is true, apparently, a lot of the older folk of Victoria are headed north to Queensland. So there is apparently more bed capacity in Victoria. So,
0: come to Victoria, you'll skip the queue.
1: Maybe you go to Victoria to retire, just so you've got that thing covered and you're not stuck in a hospital bed. So, you know, that's a positive.
0: I do like that. That is an advertising technique, a marketing technique.
1: Yes, yeah. But having said that, no one really plans for aged care or wants to be there. So, but yeah. That's one thing to send you to Victoria for sure.
0: All right, the queue is shorter. All right, in Victoria, Brendan Ryan, thank you. The app is called the Later Life app. Brendan Ryan is the founder of Later Life Advice and an aged care financial specialist. Hey, well, have you thought about where you'd retire to? Generally speaking, where would you like to retire to? Money's no object. Go wherever you like. We can just dream, right? Like, let's pretend money's no object. Where would you most love to retire to? 133693.
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0: 22 minutes past 11. 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Pam, what did you want to have your say about?
13: Good morning, Heidi. I study demographics and why people choose to live in a particular place.
0: Yeah.
13: And I've been going over to Tasmania and I'm going on my 14th visit this July, and I've found, because I interview all people over there, that's what I studied. I'm a retiree, but decades ago I studied that at university and I've never lost the love of it.
0: Yeah.
13: And I interviewed people over there, and a lot of matured age people are leaving Queensland. And when I asked them, Queensland and Victoria are the two popular states.
0: Mm.
13: And when I asked them about why they leave Queensland, it's one word, the heat. As they age, it's difficult for them to cope with the heat.
0: Yeah, yeah.
13: And so they go to Tasmania, which is a paradox because it's the opposite, but they love the lifestyle in Tasmania. And Victorians, well, when I ask them why they leave, they say the government. And it's very interesting.
0: My studies about. Queenslanders are leaving their state because of the government. Or because of the heat?
13: No, because of the heat.
0: And
13: Victorians are leaving because of the government.
0: Right.
13: Two opposite. When you speak to the matured age people, and I've spoke to some in business, some who are just retired, some still working in different areas, they always tell me the heat made them leave Queensland because they couldn't cope with it.
0: Yeah, you either love it or
13: they love the idea.
0: That's why I don't live in Queensland. I mean, I grew up in Queensland. I can't stand the heat. I can't stand the humidity either, actually.
13: That's right. That's what people say. But when I interview the Victorian ones, they say the government and the taxes.
0: Yeah, I'd believe that in a heartbeat. And Pam, have you retired to, where have you retired to?
13: I live in Victoria, but I'm always over in Tasmania, but I'm planning to live in Tasmania because I love the lifestyle. I just love the people over there.
0: Yes.
13: And they're so different. They live on an island.
0: I think it's a new Tasmania. Well, we all live on an island. Australia's a giant island, isn't it?
13: Yeah, but it's the mainland. It's got millions of people. You've only got over 500,000 people in Tasmania.
0: How do you feel?
13: Not competing with everything.
0: How do you feel about the stadium, Pam? Because this will either make you a Tasmanian or not.
13: That's a controversial issue. I understand that. But the Tasmanian people seem to want it, whom I've spoken to about it. But, it's sort of an issue that, when I speak to people and I ask them about it, they're for it.
0: Yeah, great. Well, are you for it then if you're going to be a Tasmanian?
13: I sit on the fence with that one.
0: I
13: don't have enough information to make an informed decision.
0: That is a very wise approach to take to it, Pam. Thank you. I tell you what, hold on. We want to send you away two bottles of De Bortoli's handcrafted Heathkit Shiraz. Where would you retire to if you could? Maybe Pam's got you interested in Tasmania by the sounds of that. Back to your calls in a sec, but I need to do this, apparently. Just when you need it most, I'm told 3AW is boosting your budget. We have $20,000 in cash to be won to help you pay your bills. Today's code word is budget. Today's code word is budget. Make sure you keep listening today to Tony and Jackie to collect two more code words, then be ready to phone into breakfast tomorrow morning when you hear the cue to call. 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So keep listening. You could be a big cash winner right here on Melbourne's own 3AW. Code word, one more time, budget. Ian. G'day, Ian.
14: Yeah. Morning, Heidi.
0: You were just writing down the code word, were you? Good.
14: Yes. I think budget is something that's in our minds.
0: Yes.
14: Heidi. Just on the Jacinta Allen billboard. There's plenty of evidence and research that shows that disrespecting women leads to violence against women. Mm-hmm. Now, these people who are putting this billboard up either don't know that or they do and they're just trying to whip up some hate and denigrate the Premier. Now, there are plenty of other words they could use, dump the government, dump Jacinta Allen, whatever it is. They don't need to denigrate people to do it.
0: Mm.
14: And I think you said he's a brothel owner, is he?
0: Well, the brothel owner is the owner of the truck. When I was trying to get him to speak to me yesterday, he was saying, I'm not the one financing it, but there are dozens of, he says, business figures who have put money in and that there have been thousands of messages in support and that there is, in fact, more money being offered to keep it going for longer because it's it has touched a nerve, not the language, but as a more reflective, direct message to that they say to the Premier about all the many and varied grievances they have, everything from community safety to arson attacks on businesses to taxes, the state of the budget, corruption, all sorts.
14: They're certainly entitled to do that, Heidi, but to use denigrating terms is pretty low, and the research shows it can be dangerous.
0: Yeah. Would you like them to take it down, Ian, or to think a bit harder about it?
14: Well, I'd like them to change the wording. I mean, as I said, there's plenty of other ways they could do it, and they could do it in clever ways. There's plenty of words in the English language, Heidi, but,
0: we had one earlier. We had a retire the liar earlier was an idea.
14: Yeah, that's fine. I don't mind that. It doesn't denigrate people.
0: Mm. To the extent that this does. All right, Ian, thank you very much for the call. George, g'day, George.
15: Good morning, Heidi. Now, I'm long retired. Well, yes. I'm 72 years old.
0: Yes.
15: But an idea I've got, if Labor aren't removed in November,
0: yes.
15: I'm seriously looking at going to not exactly a state of Australia yet, but I'm seriously considering New Zealand.
0: You'd flee the country, George. Well, that's practically another state of Australia. Let's be honest.
15: Yeah.
0: Yeah. You don't want to go somewhere slightly warmer or...
15: Oh, no, it's a little... Well, it's much the same, depending on what part of New Zealand, of course. I plan to go there about next Easter and for a holiday and have a good look around and check out the situation, the Medicare system they've got or whatever it is and all that sort of thing. And I've been there, I spent 3 months there in the early 80s, but not since. It's always appealed to me. I loved it then and, I'm thinking of... moving there.
0: Thinking of retiring there if the government does not change in November. All right, George, good luck on your research trip. Let us know what you find out over there for us in terms of the circumstances for fellow retirees. David Armstrong here with the news headlines. I know retirement is many, many decades into the future for you, but where would you?
16: Oh, got to be warm.
0: Got to be warm.
16: I'm allowed to go overseas?
0: Yeah, wherever you like. Well, I was doing states of Australia, but you can go wherever. Where would you retire?
16: Vietnam? Yes.
0: Humid?
16: Very humid.
0: You've lost me there.
16: Nice.
0: Nah, too sweaty,
16: nice.
0: Gross.
16: Nice.
0: All right, Vietnam's on your list.
16: You can live very, very well in Vietnam.
0: Okay.
16: Our news at midday, to and fro. Is it a spat between Pauline Hanson and Jacinta Allen?
0: I don't know. What did Jacinta Allen say back? I know what Pauline Hanson said the other night
16: on
0: television.
16: Pauline Hanson said, suck it up, sweetheart.
0: And toughen up.
16: Toughen up. And Pauline Hanson has doubled down today because she has told Ms. Allen, quote, if the shoe fits, then wear it because you have destroyed Victoria.
0: And then the Premier. Sounds spattish. Yeah, what's the Premier said back?
16: News conference earlier this morning. She chooses to barrack for the bullies. I choose to fight them. So it's on, isn't it?
0: Well,
16: in a nutshell, yeah.
0: Well, I suppose, yeah, then so Jacinta Allen can't then bully Pauline Hanson over it.
16: Well, no,
0: so she is taking the higher ground.
16: When they go high, we go.
0: Ground.
16: No, when they go low, we go high. Anyway, it's on.
0: It's a bit spattish. Yep, by the sounds of that.
16: Yeah. AFL Club President meeting today, the future of the Tassie Stadium on the agenda, and you had Dr. Nicholas Gruen on, and I did. Year 11 economics, and even I know that a less than 40% return on economic benefit. Is not good for every dollar invested. You're only going to get 40 cents back.
0: But think of the concerts that they can have into the future. It's a promoter's dream.
16: Who'd go to Tassie? Who'd go to Hobart, do you think? Who'd
0: People
16: go out
0: want,
16: of their
0: like
16: way?
0: The art and the culture or the... it's a short flight.
16: Shortish flight.
0: From Melbourne? If you've come to mainland Australia.
16: Foo Fighters played a song. They'll play anywhere. Foo Fighters will play anywhere. Yeah, exactly. That head down there. A lot of local acts.
0: It's a big thing, this.
16: I had to go back and listen to the interview you did with Wes Lambert from the cafe and when he said the $50 cup of takeaway coffee.
0: Don't laugh at him. Future, he said. He said that. Those are his words.
16: There was context, and the context was 100% right. 50 years ago, it cost you 50 cents. Now it costs $5.50. The math works. If it's 50 years' time, $50, as he said, costs are going to go up about 10% within the next 6 to 8 months because they've got a lot of expenses they need to cover. And in sport, I'm sorry, Braden Maynard has had scans on his dislocated shoulder. He is optimistic of avoiding surgery. Have a look at the audio from this. I think Braden forgot that he was on a microphone because there was we had to use the beep button an awful lot.
0: Was he on painkillers maybe?
16: There's your out.
0: I was on painkillers. I don't know what I was saying.
16: It's all there at midday.
0: Thank you very much, David Armstrong. Back to more of your calls shortly. Where would you most love to retire to? If you could retire anywhere, where would you most love to retire to? And when did you last use AI to help you write something, like a cover letter, a CV, a speech, an email, a presentation of some sort? What's the last thing that you used AI to write, and did you declare it? Did you admit that you had had AI assistance to write it? I was reading this conversation piece today about AI and how often we use it. Is there a moral obligation? Should there be a moral obligation to disclose if you've used AI to write a eulogy or a heartfelt letter or a speech or a cover letter? Should there be a little asterisk and a little mention, a little disclosure that you did indeed use AI to help you out? 133-693, your views on that ahead as well.
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3: Yes, good morning, Heidi. I just felt compelled to ring in. I live between Wodonga, up here on the New South Wales-Victoria border, actually Craptory, I call it, but I also live at Burleigh Heads. I have a place opposite the beach up there.
0: Beautiful.
3: And I heard some of the guys earlier mention about, oh, it's way too hot. But look, realistically, southeast Queensland is the place to be. I mean, I have friends up at Cairns and so forth. You've got Irukandji, box jellyfish, you have crocodiles, all that sort of stuff. And, of course, you've got cyclone seasons. So the big picture is there is... I'm also a lifesaver at Burleigh Heads.
0: And, are you?
3: Yes. So just this past, and I'm a self-funded retiree, but just this past Easter break, I had folks coming out of the ocean there at the popular surf club there, and folks were physically upset over the weekend. And I thought there was something odd going on. Mm. But as soon as I intervened and asked these folks, they were upset because they had to come back to Melbourne. I don't call it Melbourne. They were upset because their holidays were finishing. They had to pack their families up and take the two-hour, five-minute flight back down to Melbourne.
0: Are you Queensland or are you Victorian?
3: Well, this is the point. I, like many others along the border of New South Wales and Craptoria, endured the brutal COVID-19 shutdown by a despicable despot, Dan Andrews, up here on the border. He closed the border down. We endured enormous pain and suffering. My elderly mother, who I'm down here looking after, was pulled up at the border, has no, typically up here, bush people, have no phone, no internet, and she was pulled up on the border there by police, and she literally fought with the commander of the Stasi squad that wouldn't allow her to go and see a specialist after a triple heart bypass. I mean, people do not forget. We forgive, but we certainly do not forgive.
0: So, are you Queenslander or Victorian now?
3: I'm still looking after my elderly mother down here, but I will be certainly spending far more time in Queensland because it is, believe me, a country mile far better than what it is in Craptoria. This place here was the best state, including territories, in Australia. And under this despicable Dan Andrews and this vile Premier, Jacinda Andrews, it has gone down the toilet tube. And it's going to take, it's a generational issue here now. And the violence and the behaviour and the wrecking ball of these two that have been here in the last 10 years has been unbelievable.
0: All right, Steve, thank you for the call. You've got a lot of big feelings about, big words about the state of Victoria, which you are perfectly justified in having. Thank you. Susie, g'day, Susie.
23: Yes, hello, Heidi. I use AI quite regularly. I thought I wouldn't, but it's currently designing my kitchen.
0: Oh, very nice, and yes.
23: And I also use it to send apology notes, and I tell them what I want to write, and then it tells me what I should write so that I'm not being aggressive. But AI has been great for that sort of thing. It told me that he can't design my kitchen yet till I get out, unpack everything and get it out so they can see it, and then he'll tell me how many shelves I need and what I need to dismantle.
0: Do you have to take, when you've taken everything out, will you need to take photographs of everything that you have to go back in, or is it just meaning it wants a bit more of a sense of the space?
23: I know what it is wet seat. I moved, so I had to unpack all my boxes and put them in. And then he says, okay, well, you need to do this with your shelves because I'm not getting a full renovation. And this would be a better idea to have this type of shelving for those items. and because I'm not very good at that. Yeah. I'm hopeless.
0: What do you think about whether it should be, I mean, should it be disclosed? When you send that little apology note that I can't make it to an event, do you disclose that it's AI?
23: No, because I've been told that sometimes my messages come across a bit sharp.
0: Oh.
23: So I wanted to send him a complaint letter, and when he rewrote it for me, assuming it's a he or an it, it was so much better than I tend to get emotional, so it took out all the emotion. Oh. Yes, but I know my daughter's listening to this, but I did write my apology letter to her from AI.
0: Did you disclose to her that there was an AI component to it?
23: She now knows because she's listening.
0: Because you've declared it on the radio.
23: Yes, no, I told her I was going to be on.
0: Is there a moral obligation, Susie, to declare when you've used AI in the service of something like this, an apology note to your own daughter? Should you be morally obliged to say this was written with the assistance of AI?
23: That is probably a dilemma I should think about.
0: Now, you're also welcome to call and confess on the radio anytime you please. Susie, thank you very much for the call. We had better take a break, round out the show with a preview from Tony Moclair on what's ahead and plenty more of your calls too. We've still got about a good 15 minutes or so. AI, should there be a disclaimer? If you've used it for, I don't know, a eulogy or, in Susie's instance, an apology note to her own daughter. Should you declare your AI usage as part of it? Or is it, you know, just part and parcel enough of modern life that we all just assume AI is being used to write that funny speech or to do that politer email than you perhaps would normally send? 133693.
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0: 12 minutes to 12. Karen, good morning to you.
12: Hello.
0: What are you calling about, Karen?
12: I'm just wondering if anyone else is having trouble with the Me Bank.
0: Me Bank,
12: so yeah. Me Bank. So I have a home loan through them, and I've been trying to contact them for a week, and every time you get on the phone, you're on for about 2.5 hours. And then at the end of the call, they say, sorry, we can't identify you, and I've had a loan with them for 19 years.
0: And so you do get through to a real person at some point?
12: Oh, yeah, after about last week I spoke to someone for an hour, then they put me through to someone else who could try and help me, waited for another hour, then I finally got onto someone else. They said they couldn't identify me. And I said, I've been with you for 19 years. You send me emails.
0: Yeah.
12: You send me... they've gone through a transition, I think. They've changed name.
0: Right.
12: Now they've lost my details and can't identify me.
0: Ah, Karen, hold on for us. We'll make sure we've got your details so we can get back in touch with you. We might chase that up with Me Bank on your behalf. I don't know if we'll have any greater success than you. Anybody else having any issues like Karen is with Me Bank, let us know. Also, hold on, Karen, we'll make sure we've got your details, put you in the running for the Word on the Street prize for today. There was an earlier Word on the Street from Adam just after 10. He told us a car had crashed into a childcare centre in Diamond Creek. Victoria Police have confirmed, yes, there was a minor incident there. The vehicle remained at the scene, and most importantly, there were no injuries to anyone. If you've got a Word on the Street like Adam or like Karen, give us a call. Let us know what's going on. You could end up in the draw at the end of the year for $60,000 toward a Mercedes-Benz of your choice from Mercedes-Benz Brighton. Now, checking the weather for the Victorian Opera presenting the Coronation of Poppaea. Enter a world of burning lust and bloody vengeance. 30th of June to 4th of July at the Palais Theatre. Tickets from $39 at victorianopera.com.au. Becoming windy, mostly sunny today. No rain on the forecast, headed for a top of 19. We are currently 16 degrees in Melbourne. Jean, good morning to you.
13: Good morning. Well, I feel very lucky to be living in Victoria. I love Victoria. I'm in a government public-private apartment complex.
0: Yes.
13: And it's right for the tram stop, so it's so easy to get anywhere. And we're very lucky. I think all of Australians don't realise how lucky we are in this country that we're looked after so well.
0: Now, it's much easier to complain about things, isn't it, Jean, than say, it's going all right.
13: And I mean, people are saying the cost of living, but you go out to the airport and you look at all the people going off on holiday. So, you know, it's probably a bit of a two-tiered economy.
0: I'd agree with you, Jean. I think it is a bit of a two-tiered economy. Thank you so much for the call. Jean's saying, no, it's this is a good place to be. Great state. Adrian. Hello, Adrian.
14: Hi, you're talking about where I retired. I'm retired. I can't get out of this place fast enough.
0: Yeah, where are you wanting to go?
14: Well, I used to work on and off in Indonesia, and I used to take my teenage daughter over with me. She's now moved there at 28, renting a house for $1,500 a year on the beach.
0: 1500 for a year?
14: A year.
0: Okay.
14: A year. And lives there for hardly anything, travels over to has to leave the country every, I think, 3 months or 6 months to keep her visa going, and she takes off to Thailand or somewhere like that, and comes home sometimes.
0: Yeah.
14: Travel around. Travelling's cheap.
0: And would you be able to retire there, Adrian, or would you need to do the same thing where every couple of months you'd have to leave and come back and... That expense it out up
14: no,
0: a bit.
14: I don't. I think I'd have to keep leaving, but it's only $50 fly to Thailand.
0: Oh, and that's come it. On back. All right, Adrian. So thank you. Asking where you'd like to retire to, Tony Mayclair. It's decades and decades away for you. Also, a bit
1: it
0: like
1: really
0: David
1: is.
0: Armstrong before.
1: I know. I'm only 22. Yeah,
0: 22. years off retiring or 22 years of age.
1: Well,
0: wow.
1: It's radio. I've got a job for life. So,
0: sure.
1: Anyway, lovely to see you.
0: Lovely to see you. What's on after midday?
1: What information do you owe a potential employer? I've got an interesting story about a woman who was potentially pregnant. It's a great phrase.
0: Oh, no, don't.
1: I love it. No, we're not thrashing that one about. We're not. This is just, it's an ethical question. We're
0: well,
1: also
0: like
1: talking...
0: I was chatting with a friend yesterday who said, I said I had a medical appointment to get out of work, and they said, well, what's the medical appointment for? Are they allowed to ask you that?
1: We'll ask that as well. It's a thorny issue. We're also talking
0: however,
1: about
0: points
1: balances.
0: However, if you work for the AWU out on the SRL, you can get menstrual leave or divorce leave. They want to know all the things about your life.
1: That before enter? Are you in the wellness room when you apply for the divorce leave?
0: You could be wherever you feel like.
1: I like it. That's fantastic. We're also talking about points balance. I want to know the person in Melbourne with the highest points balance
0: on.
1: On frequent flyers.
0: Oh, yeah. Is there Mikey dollars? No?
1: No? Who has Mikey dollars?
0: Don't people have money? Mikey money?
1: No, every time you go to the supermarket, now you can make flybys, that sort of thing. So it's a complicated world. We'll be unpacking that as well.
0: Sure.
1: And there'll be that and other surprises that will amaze.
0: Tony Mayclair.
1: I've left a fish curry in the microwave. Am I going to be asked to leave? Should I divulge that to my employer?
0: That's gross. And you should be ashamed of yourself.
1: No, it's a yellow fish curry. It's going to be really nice.
0: It's going to smell.
1: You're going to have some.
0: The place
1: out.
0: It'll
1: be awesome.
0: I'm glad I'm leaving.
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0: The Midday News is coming up next with Stephanie Wacklewick. In the running for the weekly Word on the Street prize for today is Adam. He's the one that called to tell us about a driver that had crashed into a childcare centre at Diamond Creek earlier this morning. Police did confirm the incident for us. They told us it was a minor incident. Nobody was injured. Adam, you are in the draw for the weekly prize for Word on the Street, which is a $1,000 voucher to Imp Jewellery. 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At the end of the week, we will put a name into the draw for the end of the year to win $60,000 towards a Mercedes-Benz of your choice from Mercedes-Benz Brighton, Melbourne's only all-in-one Mercedes-Benz destination, just 15 minutes from the CBD. But you have to be in it. I'm here for the rest of the week. I'll take your words on the street, tips about things you've seen around town anytime. You can email through as well, mornings@3aw.com.au. And hey, I appreciate all of the reassurance that getting your wisdom teeth out is not the end of the world.
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22: 17 degrees in Melbourne, showers tomorrow, a top of 19. It's 12 midday. Good afternoon, I'm Stephanie Wacklewick. A defiant Jacinta Allen has brushed off new polling, finding Labor is set to lose November's state election, and most voters think she should be replaced as Premier. Kiara Parker reports.
23: The Premier says she is determined to keep going and is all in after the latest freshwater strategy poll found Labor is set to be thumped at the November state election. The poll also reveals a majority of voters believe it's time for Jacinta Allen to be replaced, including 39% of Labor voters, as her personal approval rating continues to dive.
28: When the going gets tough, the tough gets going, and I am all in. Now is not the time for stepping back.
23: Opposition leader Jess Wilson coming in as the preferred Premier. Less than 6 months out from the state election, the polling shows Labor's primary vote has slumped to just 23. The coalition's vote fell to 27, while One Nation is up to 25. On a two-party preferred basis, the coalition now leads the ALP, putting it in the box seat to form government for just the second time since 1999. Kiara Parker, Melbourne.
22: AFL club presidents are meeting today as there's fresh doubts about the new stadium in Tasmania. Here's Eddie Summerfield.
29: The AFL's demands for a new roofed stadium as a condition of the Devils' licence have been described as bloody-minded. The comments from economist Nicholas Gruen, who was appointed by the Tasmanian government to assess the project as part of a political deal with the Jackie Lambie Network.
30: So as an economic proposition, this is a disaster.
29: The report finding the project would deliver a net cost on Tasmania of more than $1 billion, delivering less than 40 cents of economic benefit for every dollar invested. Club presidents are meeting with the AFL today ahead of tonight's Australian Football Hall of Fame. The team due to enter in 2028. Eddie Summerfield, Melbourne.
22: The owners of one of Australia's biggest construction companies has donated $40 million to the Fight MND cause. Construction magnates Quinton and Carly Burt had donated $10 million, but after attending their first game at the MCG yesterday, they upped their donation. They believe in Neil Danaher's legacy of bringing people together when the world is so divided. The couple telling Seven they hope their donation helps find a cure.
5: Oh, he's inspirational. He's like, basically, he did what we all do, we just don't have the guts to do it. It's that simple.
6: Oh, find a cure? Like, that's what you hope. That's all you can hope.
22: Experts warn an extraordinary new pay deal for some tunnel workers on the suburban rail loop could cause a cost blowout. The Australian Workers Union has secured a minimum $175,000 base salary for lower qualified tunnel workers. The deal includes 10 days of reproductive and menstrual leave, 5 days divorce leave, mandatory wellness rooms with overtime rates of up to $143 an hour. IR consultant Troy Greed warns the flow-on effects could be significant.
7: It does unfortunately set a precedent for other enterprise agreements on these bigger sites. Because it's a greenfield agreement, the employer may not have even started work on this site. If they do, then obviously the wage bills are going to be phenomenal. And at the end of the day, we all know who's going to end up having to pay those.
22: A man will face court today charged with murder after the body of a man was found behind a Footscray pub. A 37-year-old Williamstown man was arrested last night following an altercation behind the Courthouse Hotel on Sunday night. The victim, a 25-year-old South Yarra man, was found nearby in a nearby alleyway with stab wounds. He died at the scene. The cafe and restaurant sector is warning prices will rise by at least 10% in coming months just to cover the new minimum wage decision. CEO of the Australian Restaurant and Cafe Association, Wes Lambert, says the timing could not have been worse.
8: The 4.75% wage increase plus the end of the credit and debit card surcharge, the end of junior rates by the end of this year. We expect that restaurants around the country will likely have had to have put their prices up about 10% throughout the year to just cover all of the cost increases.
22: In finance, the All Ords down 55 points, the dollar buying 70 US cents.
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22: A Collingwood enforcer is hopeful of avoiding shoulder surgery as Melbourne provides a positive update on an injured veteran. Jordan Tunbridge reports.
9: Two shoulder dislocations forced Braden Maynard from the field during Collingwood's loss to Melbourne yesterday. The Magpies defender underwent scans this morning and remains determined to be back out on the field soon.
11: Well, hopefully I can just strengthen the bastard and get back out there within a couple of weeks.
9: Maynard has previously had surgery on both shoulders and hopes to avoid another operation.
11: I've been able to sort of stick fat with it and strengthen it up and just sort of get on with it and just take the shit out of it.
9: Meantime, the Demons have just confirmed Brody Majacek broke his neck during the match. The veteran forward is up and walking today after successfully undergoing surgery. Jordan Tunbridge, Melbourne.
22: New York Knicks lead San Antonio Spurs 64-57 at halftime in Game 3 of the NBA Finals Series. The Knicks lead the best-of-seven series 2-0. It's 12:05. New research has found food allergy guidelines are working and rates of egg allergy have dropped. The guidelines changed in 2016. Parents are now encouraged to introduce allergens like egg and peanut as soon as their baby starts solids around 6 months of age. Associate Professor Rachel Peters from the Murdoch Children's Research Institute says the results confirm early introduction is key.
12: Previous advice was that parents delay giving these foods to babies so that they weren't being introduced to these foods until after 1 or 3 years of age, and that sort of missed the window of opportunity of teaching the immune system that these foods are not harmful.
22: US President Donald Trump has been loudly booed by fans inside Madison Square Garden while attending Game 3 of the NBA Finals between the Knicks and the Spurs. A watch party outside the team's home court had to be cancelled due to the president's attendance. President Trump is the first sitting president to attend an NBA Finals game, with fans encouraged to arrive at least 2 hours before tip-off to allow extra time for security screening. These fans have told Daily Mail Sport they're not happy.
24: He brings so much more security and nightmares, and it's not worth it.
25: Stay home, man. Don't show up. You're not a real New Yorker, bro.
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14: I'm Daniel Brewer with your local news and sport. Gippsland has been well represented in this year's King's Birthday Honours List, including a Better Life for Foster Kids founder Heather Baird, saying the honour belongs to everyone.
15: It belongs to my hubby especially, my family, my lovely Thursday girls, but it also belongs to every single person who's ever supported the charity, because without that, I couldn't do what I do and this award wouldn't be awarded to me. It belongs to everybody. It really does.
14: Latrobe City Council is seeking expressions of interest from community members with a passion for tourism and economic development to join its newly formed Visitor Economy Advisory Committee. In sport, around 200 participants are expected to be part of the upcoming Sal Sporting Legends 05K J125 tennis event, which will be held from the 1st to the 4th of July. That's the latest local news and sport.
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5: Your four-day forecast for Gippsland and the Valley. There is a strong wind warning for the central and east Gippsland coast. Fine and clear for the remainder of your Tuesday. However, there still might be a slight shower. Overnight temperatures across the region between 8 and 11. Tomorrow, partly cloudy with a very high chance of showers, 19. Thursday, partly cloudy with a high chance of showers, 16. Friday, chance of morning fog clearing to a sunny day, 18. Right now it's 16 degrees.
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ZZ Top with Legs on this Tuesday, the 9th of June. It is Nader with you this afternoon on Gippsland's Gold, and it is a reminder. Very easy to forget that today is Tuesday, not a Monday. That is a good problem to have. We always like it when the week has progressed slightly further than we would otherwise expect. The three-day long weekend will do that to you. I want to continue my campaign to make sure that we have three-day weeks every single week. I'm a big fan of it, and I'd love it to stay. Thank you very much. Some lovely weather across Gippsland. I hope you got out and enjoyed it. Congratulations, I've got to say, to the Bairnsdale Football Netball Club for their Big Freeze event. Many fundraisers happening to support the fight against MND. We'll chat about that today. We'll take a look back at what happened on this day, take a look at the weekend sport and play plenty of great music for you as well. Goanna and Dragon, not too far away. We've got some reptiles to come. Right now it's Lionel Richie. Say you, say me. On Gippsland's Gold, it's the 70s and 80s Lunchbox.

0: Goanna, Solid Rock on Gippsland's Gold. Nated with you this afternoon. And a big congratulations to all those involved in the Bairnsdale Football Netball Club on Saturday. Not just Bairnsdale, of course. Sale Football Netball Club were involved at the big freeze down at Bairnsdale City Oval. Congratulations to our own Melissa, who went down the slide as a pocket rocket. That's what we call her. And she was dressed as a rocket when she went down the slide. And well done to all the other sliders as well and all those people who gave generously to support the fight against MND. Thank you very much for everyone who donated. It's a fantastic event and great to raise some funds and awareness for this debilitating disease just after the sad passing of Neil Danaher.
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2: The future of the Erica Country Expo and Woodshop has been placed on hold, with organisers citing rising costs and insurance pressures.
1: Part of Gippsland's way of life. 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

0: 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And on the listener app, well, it's a big weekend of football. Let's go back to Thursday night when the Crows got over the line against the Cats by just 1 point. And it was a run of 6 out of 8 of the games, I think, were decided by under 8 points. Another close one at the MCG on Friday night with the Doggies too good for the Hawks. Frio, well, this one was a blowout. It was an absolute thumping of the North Melbourne Football Club. Brisbane Lions restored some faith after defeating the Gold Coast Suns in the Q clash. Port too strong for the West Coast Eagles at home. St Kilda almost pinched a miracle. Sydney getting over the line by 2 points. Carlton over the Essendon Football Club. And yesterday, the big freeze at the G. Melbourne too strong for Collingwood in a fantastic match. Soured only by the sad injury to Brody Majacek, of course, former Collingwood player. And now Melbourne player with a pretty disturbing sort of injury, a head-high contact. It was pretty horrible to watch. But all in all, a fantastic weekend of football. What are we, 3 rounds into the bye weekends with more byes still to come?
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0: Across Gippsland and the Valley, it's Gippsland's Gold with the news, sport and weather coming up next. All the latest from Big Freeze at the G yesterday. Of course, the French Open run and won across the weekend. And after 1 o'clock, I'll take a look back at what happened on this day that features a moment from said French Open.
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18: 18 degrees in Melbourne, showers tomorrow, a top of 19. It's 1 o'clock. Good afternoon, I'm Stephanie Wackluig. Melbourne has confirmed Brody Majacek fractured his neck during the King's birthday clash with Collingwood. The Demons say Majacek is up and walking after successfully undergoing surgery overnight. He was tackled headfirst into the MCG turf by former Magpies teammate Billy Frampton. The Premier says now is not the time to step back, despite new polling finding Labor is set to be thumped at the November state election, and most voters think Jacinta Allen should be replaced as leader. Less than 6 months out from the election, the latest Freshwater Strategy poll shows Labor's primary vote has slumped to just 23, the Coalition's vote falling to 27, while One Nation is up to 25. The Coalition now leads the ALP on two-party preferred basis, putting it in the box seat to form government for just the second time since 1999. Shadow Minister Matthew Guy says Victorians are starving for change.
12: Labor's had 12 years. They've driven the state into the ground. They're now debating who should lead them to the next election. We don't want to see a change in Premier. We want to see a change in government. I think the Premier's commentary today is just another sign of desperation. She's worried about who's taking whose votes. It tells you all of the priorities of Jacinta Allen. They're on her and politics, not on Victorians.
18: A 37-year-old Williamstown man has been charged with murder following a bar fight in Footscray on Sunday night. An altercation is believed to have started inside a Footscray pub before spilling out onto Nicholson Street. A 25-year-old South Yarra man was found with stab wounds behind the Courthouse Hotel and later died. His alleged killer is facing court today. The hospitality sector is warning prices will soon rise as businesses struggle to cope with a series of new costs. Federal politics reporter Nelson Scott.
19: From July, the minimum wage will increase to over $1,000 a week, and employers will also have to contribute superannuation on the same day they pay wages rather than quarterly. On top of this, businesses will no longer be able to pass on credit card surcharges to customers. Wes Lambert from the Restaurant and Cafe Association warns as the industry struggles, patrons will inevitably have to wear the cost.
20: Put their prices up about 10% throughout the year.
19: Sydney restaurateur David Bitton claims it's getting harder with fewer people eating out as inflation bites.
21: Definitely less spending. So instead of going out two or three times a week, then we're going out once.
19: Some businesses believe the changes could add around $200,000 a year in new costs. Nelson Scott, Canberra.
18: In finance, the All Ords down 42 points, the dollar buying 70 US cents.
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18: better. Recapping our top story, Melbourne forward Brody Majacek has successfully undergone surgery for a neck fracture and is up and walking in hospital. The 33-year-old was carted off the field following a nasty tackle during yesterday's win over Collingwood at the MCG. Adelaide will not be appealing the tribunal's decision to uphold Taylor Walker's rough conduct ban. Walker will miss Thursday's clash with the Bulldogs for pushing a Cats player into a marking contest. England cricket captain Ben Stokes is under an investigation over a nightclub incident. The alleged breach of team protocols came after England's win over New Zealand in the first test at Lord's. And the New York Knicks trail the San Antonio Spurs 100-95 during the last quarter of their NBA Finals clash. The Knicks lead the series 2-0. That's the latest news and sport.
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25: 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Local CFA brigades are calling for new volunteers ahead of this year's fire season. Deputy Chief Officer Trevor Owen says volunteering with the CFA is a great way to support the community.
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25: Your four-day forecast for Gippsland and the Valley. There is a strong wind warning for the central and east Gippsland coast. Fine and clear for the remainder of your Tuesday. However, there still might be a slight shower. Overnight temperatures across the region between 8 and 11. Tomorrow, partly cloudy with a very high chance of showers, 19. Thursday, partly cloudy with a high chance of showers, 16. Friday, chance of morning fog clearing to a sunny day, 18. Right now it's 16 degrees.
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0: on 98.3 FM, 12:42 AM, and on the listener app. You got Nader this afternoon on Gippsland's Gold, and let's take a look back at what happened on this day. It was a good day for tennis fans in Australia when Australia's Ash Barty won the French Open women's tennis final back in 2019 on this day.
1: Je set the match, Barty. 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
0: She was the first Australian to win the French Open since Margaret Court back in 1973. On this day in 1803, British explorer Matthew Flinders arrived in Sydney, becoming the first person to circumnavigate Australia, proving it is one continent. And having a birthday today is US actor Johnny Depp, who's 63.
2: I confess, it is my intention to commandeer one of these ships, pick up a crew and tow to, pillage, plunder and otherwise pilfer my Weasley black guts out.
0: He was nominated, of course, as Best Actor for his role as Jack Sparrow in the Pirates of the Caribbean. Happy birthday to Johnny Depp, and that's what happened on this day.
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0: across Gippsland and the valley. It's Gippsland's Gold. Nate with you this afternoon. And I mentioned on this day, back in 2019, Ash Barty won the French Open. Well, it was a Russian teenager, Mira Andreeva, winning the women's title. And congratulations to Alexander Zverev of Germany picking up the men's title. He's made the final a few times, Zverev, but was able to crack it for a win for the first time at the French Open in Roland Garros.
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0: 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We've got the news, sport and weather coming up at 2 o'clock. And Dan Brewer caught up with Trevor Owen from the CFA. And the CFA are looking to get local volunteers in the lead up to this year's fire season and beyond, as Trevor explains.
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16: 18 degrees in Melbourne, showers tomorrow, a top of 19. It's 2 o'clock. Good afternoon, I'm Stephanie Wacklewig. Pauline Hanson has doubled down on criticism of Jacinta Allen after the Premier condemned depictions of herself as a witch as sexist. The One Nation leader told Ms Allen, if the shoe fits, then wear it because you've destroyed Victoria. The Premier has clapped back.
17: Oh, well, Pauline Hanson chooses to barrack for the bullies. I choose to fight them.
16: Meantime, the Premier insists she won't be going anywhere and she is determined to see out the November election amid dire new polling numbers, further fuelling leadership speculation. Meantime, opposition leader Angus Taylor claims the Albanese government is to blame for the surge in One Nation's popularity. A number of opinion polls show the minor party has now eclipsed Labor and the Coalition as the country's most popular political movement. Mr. Taylor argues the government's decision to break key election promises is driving distrust in the major parties.
18: I can understand why they're angry. They are swinging the bat. Now, we have to do better as a party to rebuild trust with Australians, and we have to lay out our plans every day for lower taxes, for more houses, for linking migration to housing completions.
16: The AFL is being accused of standover tactics as doubts grow over the new stadium in Tasmania. The Macquarie Point Stadium is a requirement of the licence of the Devils, who are due to enter the competition in 2028. An independent economist has found it will deliver less than 40 cents of economic benefit for every dollar invested. Dr. Nicholas Gruen says it's unlikely the AFL will heed to the advice.
19: I think the AFL is doing itself huge amount of self-harm. It's divided the Tasmanian community. It's come over as standover tactics for the Tasmanian community. It's completely unnecessary.
16: Israel and Iran say they will hold off on strikes for now, but both are warning future attacks will trigger retaliation. Nine's Reid Butler explains.
20: A fragile pause is the best way to describe this. Things got certainly nasty over the past 24 hours. Iran and Israel trading strikes for the first time since the April ceasefire. But both Iran and Israel today have said they're holding fire for now. Donald Trump, the US president, fears any kind of escalation could jeopardize his prospective peace deal to end this conflict. And he's personally called Israel's Prime Minister Benjamin Netanyahu multiple times, urging calm. Reid Butler, Los Angeles.
16: And a nasty bout of RSV is sweeping across Victoria with roughly 6,500 cases already confirmed, with winter having just begun. Experts say around 12,000 Australian babies are hospitalised from the respiratory virus every year and are encouraging people, especially pregnant women, to keep up to date with their vaccinations. In finance, the All Ords down 30 points this hour.
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22: That's better.
16: Melbourne forward Brodie Miocek is up and walking again after yesterday's sickening neck injury. The 33-year-old successfully underwent surgery for a neck fracture suffered during a tackle. Collingwood defender Billy Frampton is expected to be suspended over the incident. The San Antonio Spurs have claimed a crucial road win over the New York Knicks in Game 3 of the NBA Finals. The Spurs are aiming to become the first team to lose the opening two games of a final series at home and still win the competition. Spurs star Victor Wembanyama told ESPN the slow start to the series never dented the team's belief.
23: We're all the time confident, did what we were supposed to do, but the job is absolutely not done. We're not even halfway. The hardest is still to come.
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22: I'm Daniel Brewer with your local news and sport. Gippslander Blake Bourne is currently running from Geelong to Sydney, all part of the Uncomfortable Challenge, raising money for Speak and Share. More details can be found on our website. Students from Gippsland Grammar are preparing to bring Disney's Frozen Junior to the stage at the Wedge in Sale this week. Music coordinator Katie Germain says the story and characters strongly connected with students throughout the production process.
24: It started off as just looking through what sort of musical would really resonate with our students. And we came across Frozen because it just has a really clear message of friendship and two sisters facing challenges together.
22: In sport, the middle of everywhere, Gippsland Rally have a number of positions available for those interested in helping out over the 19th to the 22nd of November. More details can be found by visiting gippslandrally.com.au. That's the latest local news and sport.
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22: Your four-day forecast for Gippsland and the Valley, there is a strong wind warning for the central and east Gippsland coast. Fine and clear for the remainder of your Tuesday. However, there still might be a slight shower. Overnight temperatures across the region between 8 and 11. Tomorrow, partly cloudy with a very high chance of showers, 19. Thursday, partly cloudy with a high chance of showers, 16. Friday, chance of morning fog clearing to a sunny day, 18. Right now, it's 16 degrees.

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0: It's Michael Jackson on Gippsland's Gold. Better music and more of it across Gippsland and the Valley. And a lovely weekend weather-wise across Gippsland. Sunshine. Oh, it was absolutely glorious yesterday afternoon. I've got to say, our family, we stayed inside a lot of the weekend, unfortunately, because we were hit by a tummy bug. Yeah, it got all of us. Got us in different ways as well, just to keep us guessing. Yeah, there were... The popcorn bucket was being used not for popcorn, let's put it that way. We did come to realise that we did make a mistake. We updated the kids' bedrooms just late last year and we decided to put in nice new wool carpet. Well, we spent a lot of time cleaning said wool carpet over the weekend. Maybe we needed some sort of vinyl floors. That would have been more sensible, I think.
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0: across Gippsland in the Valley on this Tuesday afternoon. It is Nathan with you this afternoon. I'm going to get out of here. Dan Brewer's got your local news next. And after the news, Karen's going to join you after 3 o'clock. Music from Katrina and the Waves and a man who has two different coloured eyes. You'll hear from him after the 3 o'clock news on Gippsland's Gold.
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23: 18 degrees in Melbourne, showers tomorrow, a top of 19. It's 3 o'clock. Good afternoon, I'm Stephanie Wackler-Wig. The Premier says she's all in and is adamant she will stay the course after new polling found Labor is set to be thumped at November's state election, and most voters think Jacinta Allen should be replaced as leader. The latest freshwater strategy poll shows Labor's primary vote has slumped to just 23 points on a two-party preferred basis, with the coalition now leading the ALP, putting it in the box seat to form government. The opposition's Matthew Guy says Victorians are tired of Labor.
24: I'm not interested in who's taking votes from who. I'm interested in asking Victorians for their trust. It's a big task. We take nothing for granted. We are focused. You can see it every day. We are working together. This team is focused. We want the job. It's going to be hard. The challenge it is to get there, but we know we can do a good job when we do.
23: Psychiatric units in hospitals are using drug sniffer dogs, with six major health services now using drug detection canines. The decision is being put down to increasing aggression towards staff and patients, including a recent haul of meth being sold inside a secure forensic hospital and open methamphetamine use inside regional hospitals. Health Minister Harry Ching says the decision is not taken lightly.
25: We know that where there are specific drugs that make their way into wards, there are significant escalations in the risk to violence and risks of problems with safety. This is where, again, we want to make sure that where and as dogs are used for drug detection, they are used sparingly.
23: The hospitality sector is warning prices will rise by at least 10% over this year to cover a number of new costs. From July, the minimum wage will hit just over $1,000 a week. The sector argues cash flow will also be challenged, as superannuation has to be paid on the same day as wages. Chief Executive of the Restaurant and Cafe Association, Wes Lambert, says the timing could not have been worse.
26: We expect that restaurants around the country will likely have had to have put their prices up about 10% throughout the year to just cover all of the cost increases.
23: US President Donald Trump has received a hostile reception at Madison Square Garden while attending Game 3 of the NBA Finals between the New York Knicks and the San Antonio Spurs. A 10-foot perimeter fence surrounded the arena, with ticket holders advised to arrive at least 2 hours early for security checks. A watch party outside the team's home court had to be cancelled due to the president's attendance. Angry fans booing him when he appeared on the big screen.
27: And bright stars
23: in finance, the All Ords down 27 points, the dollar buying 70 US cents.
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23: Melbourne isn't putting a timeline on when Brody Majacek will be able to play football again. The veteran forward has undergone surgery for a neck fracture suffered in yesterday's win over Collingwood. The Spurs have hit back in the NBA Finals against the Knicks, winning Game 3 115-111. The Knicks lead the series 2-1. Socceroos striker Nishan Volupele is taking inspiration from a veteran teammate ahead of the FIFA World Cup in the US, Canada and Mexico. The Melbourne Victory star hopes to make an impact like Mac Lecky, who scored a wonder goal against Denmark at the last tournament.
28: I think that was pretty special, and I think you saw the scenes in Fed Square. I think that's exciting, and yeah, I can remember that moment pretty well, and if we can produce something like that again, I think it'll be really special.
23: And Australia has won the toss and elected to field in a one day against Bangladesh in Dhaka. That's the latest news and sport.
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3: I'm Daniel Brewer with your local news and sport. Gippsland has been well represented in this year's King's Birthday Honours List, including a Better Life for Foster Kids founder Heather Baird, saying the honour belongs to everyone.
4: It belongs to my hubby especially, my family, my lovely Thursday girls, but it also belongs to every single person who's ever supported the charity, because without that, I couldn't do what I do and this award wouldn't be awarded to me. It belongs to everybody. It really does.
3: Latrobe City Council is seeking expressions of interest from community members with a passion for tourism and economic development to join its newly formed Visitor Economy Advisory Committee. In sport, around 200 participants are expected to be part of the upcoming Sale Sporting Legends 05K J125 tennis event, which will be held from the 1st to the 4th of July. That's the latest local news and sport.
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3: Your four-day forecast for Gippsland and the Valley. There is a strong wind warning for the central and east Gippsland coast. Fine and clear for the remainder of your Tuesday. However, there still might be a slight shower. Overnight temperatures across the region between 8 and 11. Tomorrow, partly cloudy with a very high chance of showers, 19. Thursday, partly cloudy with a high chance of showers, 16. Friday, chance of morning fog clearing to a sunny day, 18. Right now, it's 16 degrees.

0: Better music and more of it on Gippsland's Gold with Shania Twain. That don't impress me much. G'day there, Karen Prater. How was your long weekend? Hope it was amazing and you're feeling rested today. And it's a short week. It's all a win-win. Something to look forward to this Friday night that you might want to sign up for is the Hayfield Bowls Club are having a mammoth night of nostalgia, laughs and legendary tunes at a music bingo night, raising money for Variety, the children's charity. From the 80s to the noughties, they're celebrating the music you know and love. It's going to be so wonderful. 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

0: Loving the vibes of Debarge, Rhythm of the Night on Gippsland's Gold. Better music and more of it. Thanks so much for joining us. You know, we've got the Sports Day boys back tonight. They'll be chatting all things F1, also AFL and a whole lot more. You're always welcome to check out what they have coming up on the show. 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

0: Better music and more of it on Gippsland's Gold. Hey, thanks so much for listening. If you're streaming through the Listener app, I hope you can stick around because we've got AC/DC's Thunderstruck after four. Definitely some extra volume required. Tears for Fears, everybody wants to rule the world. And our local CFA brigades are looking for volunteers. Daniel Brewer has details coming up in local news. That's on the way.
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20: 18 degrees in Melbourne, showers tomorrow, a top of 19. It's 4 o'clock. Good afternoon, I'm Stephanie Wackleweg. The Prime Minister is backing embattled Premier Jacinda Allen, claiming she's the best person to lead the state. Ms Allen is facing another round of dire polling, which shows her personal popularity has nosedived. There's growing speculation she may soon be replaced as leader just 6 months out from the state election. Speaking from a TAFE in Ms Allen's electorate of Bendigo East, Anthony Albanese says the Premier is doing a great job.
21: She absolutely is the best person not to lead Labor, to lead Victoria, because Victoria needs a strong Premier who's built up the health system, who's continued to be an advocate for students here.
20: Opposition leader Angus Taylor says people are angry, and that's what is driving supporters to One Nation. Mr Taylor claims Labor's budget is to blame for the surging popularity of the minor party. He argues voters distrust the two major political parties after the Albanese government broke a series of election promises. Mr Taylor believes this breach of faith has seen people looking elsewhere.
22: People are angry. I mean, talk to them. You'll hear it everywhere you go. They're angry. They've had a gutful. I want Australians' first preferences, but I know to get them, I have to rebuild trust with those hardworking Australians who are angry.
20: The son of a former world champion boxer has been charged with the murder of a man outside a Footscray pub. The son of Barry Michael, 37-year-old Zach Sweetenham, is accused of stabbing to death a 25-year-old South Yarra man who he knew outside the Courthouse Hotel on Sunday night. In a brief court hearing, the court heard he's currently suffering from a number of mental health issues, including psychosis and schizophrenia. Police detected more than 7,000 traffic offences over the King's Birthday long weekend. That's a 20% increase on the same time last year. 249 drink drivers were caught, 144 people were under the influence of drugs, while more than 3,000 speeding fines were issued over the 4 days. And prices are expected to rise at cafes and restaurants as owners struggle to cope with a series of additional costs. From July, the minimum wage will increase to over $1,000 a week for the first time. Businesses will also be unable to pass on credit surcharges to customers and will have to make more frequent superannuation contributions. The hospitality industry warns the new imposts could lead to an increase in insolvencies across the sector. In finance, the All Ords down 24 points this hour.
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20: Collingwood defender Billy Frampton is waiting to learn his fate for a sickening tackle on Melbourne's Brody Majacek. The incident during the Magpies' 8-point loss left Majacek with a broken neck, which required surgery. He is temporarily lost feeling in some of his limbs, but is now up and walking in hospital. Sydney midfielder Justin McInerney is set for an extended stint on the sidelines after scans revealed a serious hamstring tear. One of the Swans' breakout players this season, McInerney is expected to miss 8 to 10 weeks of football. In one-day international cricket, Australia is bowling first in Dhaka with Bangladesh 1 for 54 after 8 overs. And the New York Knicks lead the NBA Finals 2-1 after the San Antonio Spurs claimed Game 3, 115-111. That's the latest news and sport.
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0: I'm Daniel Brewer with your local news and sport. Local CFA brigades are calling for new volunteers ahead of this year's fire season. Deputy Chief Officer Trevor Owen says volunteering with the CFA is a great way to support the community.
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0: 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In Sport Gippsland League senior football results, Maffra defeated Druin, Bairnsdale defeated Sale, Mowi defeated Warrigal, Traralgon defeated Morwell and Wonthaggi defeated Leongatha. That's the latest local news and sport.
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0: Your four-day forecast for Gippsland and the Valley, there is a strong wind warning for the central and east Gippsland coast. Fine and clear for the remainder of your Tuesday. However, there still might be a slight shower. Overnight temperatures across the region between 8 and 11. Tomorrow, partly cloudy with a very high chance of showers, 19. Thursday, partly cloudy with a high chance of showers, 16. Friday, chance of morning fog clearing to a sunny day, 18. Currently, it's 15 degrees.
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I want that man part of 10 in a row on Gippsland's Gold 98.3 FM, 1242 AM, Ben River 104.5 FM. Oh, isn't it nice having a short week? Plenty of good songs to keep you company if you've given yourself an early mark from work. Plenty of driving songs. Bit of Rod Stewart coming up. First, it's the Eagles. It's Life in the Fast Lane on Gippsland's Gold.

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How good. Part of 10 in a row on Gippsland's Gold. Showers increasing tomorrow, heading for 19 degrees. And then a couple of showers around on Thursday as well. Coming up, we'll hear from Whitney Houston, How Will I Know a Nice Pick-Me-Up? First, it's live.

0: Better music and more of it on Gippsland's Gold, finishing 10 in a row with Kiss, Rock and Roll All Night. So good. Hey, the morning rush. Sean was solo today, but back tomorrow with Monkey giving you the chance to play Radio Scattergrease, win some cash. 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
18: Jamie and his wife Serena will be heading to England in June to hike the 1,014-kilometre Southwest Coast Path to raise funds for the Peter MacCallum Cancer Foundation. Jamie's father, Joe, passed away at the age of 52, who was a passionate community man and sportsman in Gippsland. The goal is to complete the hike in 45 days and raise at least $10,014.
1: If it's happening in Gippsland, it's part of Gippsland Connected under the events section of gippslandsgold.com.au.

0: Gippsland's Gold 98.3 FM, 12:42 AM. How's your day going? If you're just about to wrap up work and head home, got some good news. Got some disco coming up with 10 in a row. Patrick Hernandez, Born to be Alive. We'll hear from the boss with Glory Days. And students from Gippsland Grammar are putting on a performance this week at The Wedge. Details coming up with Daniel Brewer in local news.
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17: 16 degrees in Melbourne, showers increasing tomorrow, a top of 19. It's 5 o'clock. Good afternoon, I'm Stephanie Wackluig. Jacinta Allen has vowed to see her leadership through despite rumoured party discontent, and new polling showing Labor is on track to be thumped at November's state election. Kiara Parker reports.
18: The Premier insists she's all in, brushing off questions about her leadership after the latest freshwater strategy poll found a majority of voters believe it's time for her to be replaced as leader. 39% of those Labor voters. Jacinta Allen says her colleagues have not asked her to step aside.
19: No, I don't know who these people are. But again, navel-gazing does not help.
18: Less than 6 months out from the state election, polling shows Labor's primary vote has slumped to just 23. On a two-party preferred basis, the coalition now leads the ALP, putting it in the box seat to form government. The opposition's Matthew Guy says Victorians have had enough of Labor.
20: Labor's had 12 years. They've driven the state into the ground. They're now debating who should lead them. Victorians aren't looking for a change in Premier. They're looking for a change in government.
18: Kiara Parker, Melbourne.
17: All 18 AFL club presidents are meeting in Melbourne with the proposed stadium in Tasmania top of the agenda. Economist Dr. Nicholas Gruen has found the cost of the stadium would far outweigh the benefits and has accused the Tasmanian government of misleading taxpayers. The state's government estimated the cost would be $1.1 billion, but Mr. Gruen says it could now cost as much as $1.8 billion. Journalist at The Age, Sam McClure, has told Jackie Felgate, with so much uncertainty, there's no guarantee Tasmania will even have a team.
21: The AFL only granted them a provisional licence on the proviso that a roofed 23,000-seat stadium would be attached to it. If they don't do that, the AFL has always said no stadium, no team. Now, we still don't have a guarantee on a stadium. So as far as I'm concerned, we still don't have a guarantee on a team.
17: Health Minister Harriet Shing says a decision by hospitals to use drug sniffer dogs is not taken lightly. Six major health services are now using drug detection canines due to increasing aggression against staff and patients, including a recent haul of meth being sold inside a secure forensic hospital and open methamphetamine use inside regional hospitals.
22: There are a range of measures that are used across mental health and critical health care support services. They need to be safe, proportionate and appropriate, and dogs used in drug detection are not used lightly.
17: Unions are rejecting claims more restaurants and cafes will become insolvent following a series of new costs. The hospitality sector is warning businesses will struggle to absorb the new $1,000 per week minimum wage, payday super, and changes to credit card surcharging. But the ACTU argues most insolvencies are due to high rental costs and flawed business models. In finance, the All Ords down 31 at the close.
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17: better. A Collingwood defender has learned his fate for a neck-breaking tackle. Jordan Tunbridge reports.
24: Billy Frampton has been handed a three-week suspension by the match review officer. The Collingwood defender is charged with rough conduct during Monday's loss to Melbourne. His sickening tackle on former teammate Brody Majacek was graded as careless, severe and high. Majacek was carted off the field and underwent surgery for a neck fracture, but is now up and walking again. Jordan Tunbridge, Melbourne.
17: A huge blow for the Swans, with Justin McInerney ruled out for 8 to 10 weeks due to a hamstring injury. And English cricket is investigating a nightclub incident involving captain Ben Stokes. That's the latest news and sport.
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0: I'm Daniel Brewer with your local news and sport. Gippslander Blake Bourne is currently running from Geelong to Sydney, all part of the Uncomfortable Challenge, raising money for Speak and Share. More details can be found on our website. Students from Gippsland Grammar are preparing to bring Disney's Frozen Junior to the stage at the Wedge in Sale this week. Music coordinator Katie Germain says the story and characters strongly connected with students throughout the production process.
1: It started off as just looking through what sort of musical would really resonate with our students. And we came across Frozen because it just has a really clear message of friendship and two sisters facing challenges together.
0: In sport, the middle of everywhere, Gippsland Rally have a number of positions available for those interested in helping out over the 19th to the 22nd of November. More details can be found by visiting gippslandrally.com.au. That's the latest local news and sport.
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3: Hi, it's Gerard Whateley. On the Whateley podcast today, Adam Simpson had North Melbourne on the pressure index and the means test.
4: What are we going to do with this defence? How do we actually stop teams like Adelaide, 10 goals in a quarter? So it starts in the midfield, and that's their biggest strength and also their biggest weakness. If you can take apart their midfield, it's all over. And that's the reality of North Melbourne. On the back of improvement everywhere, centre bounce, they've really dropped away. Scoring from centre bounce have gone from 3rd to 16th. But most of the numbers say they're getting a little bit better, but the exposure that you have when you defend that way can be exploited, Jared. And that's what we see when they lose. And I don't want to be one of these pass players who just throw grenades at a club that you want to see succeed. So I don't have an answer for the leadership, the coaching, the coming off a bye. And we heard that a little bit with Clarko. Like, what the hell happened in our bye week? What did we do to be so poor?
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5: I mean, what was he doing out after midnight? That was the first thing, you know. And they've been at pains to say, the ECB, that the players were not the aggressors. Jared, I say this. Who cares?
3: Yeah.
5: They're involved in a stink after midnight when they should have been, when they said they were going to be in bed.
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30: Your forecast for Gippsland and the Valley, a severe weather warning for damaging winds across east, west and south Gippsland this evening, mostly clear, a medium chance of showers dropping to 8 degrees overnight. Tomorrow, cloudy with showers expected, winds north to northeasterly. Thursday, partly cloudy, a shower or two, 16. And Friday, partly cloudy with some morning fog and a top of 19. Tomorrow, a top of 19 for the Valley and Sale, 20 the top for Bairnsdale, Orbost and Lakes Entrance.
31: Currently, it's 14 degrees.
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It's 10 in a row on Gippsland's Gold Hunters and Collectors. 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Hey, don't forget the Brewin Footy Netball Club Major Raffle is on right now. 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Here's Knight. This is Hot Summer Night.

Great song from Fleetwood Mac, a real classic. Seven Wonders on Gippsland's Gold. Hey there, it's Karen Prater. Really appreciate you joining me. You know, we're in for a few more showers tomorrow, heading for 19 degrees, really quite mild, which is nice. Hey, the Rolling Stones, Start Me Up on the way. Right now it's Leo Sayer. You Make Me Feel Like Dancing on Gippsland's Gold. You've got

0: Loving Madonna, Material Girl, finishing 10 in a row on Gippsland's Gold. So glad you've joined us. You know, because it's a short week, we can actually start talking about the weekend. And something to look forward to this Sunday is our Classic Hits Countdown with Gavin Miller. It's going to take you back to the year when Michael Jordan was the NBA's Rookie of the Year. You know, it's a while ago. The first episode of Neighbours went to air and the CD was introduced. It was 1985. And the songs out that year include Aha's, Take On Me, Simple Minds, Don't You Forget About Me, and so many more. Don't miss the Classic Hits Countdown of 1985, Sunday morning from 10.
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0: 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Thanks so much for listening. We've got the Sports Day boys in next, Jared Healy and Kenny Hinckley. 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
24: Your forecast for Gippsland and the valley, a severe weather warning for damaging winds across east, west and south Gippsland this evening. Mostly clear, a medium chance of showers dropping to 8 degrees overnight. Tomorrow, cloudy with showers expected, winds north to northeasterly. Thursday, partly cloudy, a shower or two, 16. And Friday, partly cloudy with some morning fog and a top of 19. Tomorrow, a top of 19 for the valley and Sale, 20 the top for Bairnsdale, Orbost and Lakes Entrance.
25: Right now it's 13 degrees.
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29: Hello and welcome along to a Tuesday night edition of Sports Day Live from the Crown Palladium, where tonight we celebrate the 2026 inductees into the Hall of Fame. Who they are is a closely guarded secret, revealed only tonight as they are announced by Gerard Whateley. But for the lucky men and women inducted tonight, it will no doubt be the individual highlight of their careers. On a serious note, though, today Billy Frampton was handed a three-match penalty for a dangerous tackle on Brody Majacek. Now, ever since I worked in a spinal ward in the Royal New South Wales Hospital in eastern Sydney, I've strongly advocated to the administration, particularly in the late 90s, the game had to act on front-on bumps and indiscriminate dangerous tackles and actions that have the potential to cause another player to suffer a quadriplegic incident. Of course, concussion is now the primary focus, but the potential for spinal damage is ever present. And the game's administrators, starting with Adrian Anderson all those years ago, have acted and acted with great impact. He should be congratulated for his influence in making the game safer, because he wore many bruises along the way. But still, as yesterday's game showed, we are only one bad bump or one accident away from devastation. Lucky for all, this night isn't completely destroyed by the sadness and devastation of a high neck injury to Majacek. Lucky for Brody, the game he loved didn't cost him a normal life or worse. But that said, justice needs to be fair and not reactionary. On my reckoning, this was an accident and nothing more. The three-week penalty sees it go to the tribunal, which is the right process. They should, in my view, see it as an accident that it was and let him play. So we are lucky tonight. We can celebrate so many great careers and not be in the shadow of a spinal injury shock. All up, Sammy. We're lucky to be here with smiles on our face. Welcome to you.
30: Jerry, good evening to you. You're right. I thought that was a beautiful take, actually. One of your best editorials for some time. Nicely balanced on a big night where we are stationed here at Crown Palladium. Yep. I'm in black tie. You are sort of in black tie.
31: Well,
30: I like the ironing job you did at home on the way in as well. You look magnificent. And everywhere you look at stars tonight, there's legends and icons of the game coming in thick and fast.
31: I've had to explain to Wally who they are, most of them. Even the great Kelvin Templeton. He's a bulldog man. And he didn't understand how iconic the great KT was.
30: 15 goals, 9.
31: That's right. And a couple on the full.
30: Western Oval back in the day. And they're big names everywhere. And we will be joined by them tonight here. Of course, Sports Day Live from Crown Palladium ahead of the AFL Hall of Fame induction 2026. I'm told by the host, Gerard Whateley, that we expect the first inductee. I said, can I get a rough time off you, Gerard? When do you think the first inductee will be in? He said 1938, depending on how long the chairman talks for.
31: Okay.
30: So just a rough estimation there from Gerard.
31: I'm disappointed, actually. I would have thought it was down to the second.
30: Yeah, that's it. Hey, you can share your job on the... views rather on the View Jobs open line tonight, 1300 736 736. View Jobs, which is a new member of the Sports Day family. So we make them feel welcome. They are a magnificent job-seeking facility for those in regional areas. So they power our View Jobs open line. We love your views. Not maybe who you think should be inducted tonight. 1-300-736-736.
31: Very quickly, if you had to decide on the vision we've seen only, and we feel for Brody because he has got a fracture there, but he hasn't got a spinal damage, which is a great relief. How do you think the AFL should respond?
30: No, I thought you nailed it, and the tribunal is the spot for this. So the question is, I mean, really, Michael Christian, the MRO, I thought was pushed into a corner here. It had to be sent there, I think, and it had to be three matches, given that the impact is clearly extraordinarily severe. And now the debate will really be around, did Billy Frampton show enough of a duty of care to his old teammate, or did he not, and he's therefore partly culpable? I think we get that Brody's stumbled or thrown himself forward, and then how much has Billy taken him to ground? I think that will be, in essence, the hearing when it unfolds.
31: Yep, I look forward to them examining it, but ultimately it's a sigh of relief, great relief.
30: Text us anytime to 0433981116. Sam Edmund, Jared Healy, and this man, Ken Inkley, is down the line with us tonight. G'day, Kenny.
0: Good evening, chaps. I'm back in Adelaide and missing out on all the festivities that are going on over there and all the dress-ups. That Jared, I'd be looking forward to seeing what you were looking like tonight. But
31: yeah,
0: and
31: I've actually brought the tie tonight, Jen.
0: I knew you were going to be official. I knew you were going to be smart and well-dressed. And
31: I was chastised
0: editorial.
31: A couple of weeks ago, but the thongs didn't pass muster.
0: You did a great job again, as Sam said, with the editorial, I thought, and I'm with you. I did the game live, as you know. I was late into the studio last night,
31: At the moment,
0: I thought, you know, that when the umpire paid a free kick to Frampton, so he didn't see something too bad, but on the replay, you can see what happens. But I felt like it was more an accident than anything deliberate.
30: Hey, Kenny, we're going to run through all of that and more in the toolbox for Bunnings Trade. Get tax time sorted with Bunnings Trade. But we're going to be joined by legends of the game right throughout the night. And, in fact, just taking a seat here beside us is the four-time premiership player. He's a two-time Norm Smith medalist. He's a triple All-Australian. He was a Hawthorn captain for a long time as well. And he was inducted into the AFL Hall of Fame last year. His name, of course, is Luke Hodge.
31: I don't come any bigger than Hodgie.
30: Hello, Hodgie.
1: Hello, guys. What's going on? Big night?
30: Big night. Well, big night for you, I guess. Last year, how was it last year? How was the experience?
1: It was a bit of a blur. When you sort of walk in, then you look at the people that are in the room and you think, oh shit, felt like a 17-year-old kid again. So, no, it was exciting. Had a lot of family, friends, former teammates there to sort of sit back and enjoy the night afterwards. But I'm a bit more relaxed this day. And I'm a little bit more happy because the bow tie, which fit quite tightly last year, it's a little bit big. So I've either grabbed someone else's bow tie from last year, but this one's just a little bit bigger than what I would like. But
30: tied that one yourself too, I think, did you?
1: No, it was already done. I just had to try and find the hook.
30: 12 months ago.
1: But yeah, exactly right. I think it might have mixed with someone else, but looking forward to a good night.
31: It is an amazing night for those inducted because it's acceptance from the wider footy community. It's not a Brownlow, it's not a best and fairest. It judges your career, and tonight there'll be guys that are obviously inducted because of their greatness, but there'll be others, I think, whose careers will be elevated because of this status.
1: Yeah, without a doubt. I think the exciting thing for it is you come in not knowing who's going to come in. So obviously last year we sort of knew because we gave a bit of a heads up with what families were coming. But you sort of come here just keen to see who's going to be inducted in. So as I said, when you finish playing football, you hope to one day this would happen, and obviously some people tonight are going to be have some smiles on their face because it's pretty exciting for them and their families.
31: Well, we've sworn an oath not to reveal, but I just saw one bloke walking past that I don't think is in, but he should be in. He revolutionised the way the game was played in his position, and I don't think he ever got credit for it back then, so I'm glad he's getting credit for it now.
1: I think that's the exciting thing, but people that have played a little while ago, that finally, you look at Gary Lyon, what he's been able to do for the game, for him to go in last year, considering I grew up watching Gary on the TV, watching playing, but also hosting and being around football since I was born. So to see guys, doesn't matter what their age, to still be able to be inducted, it's pretty special.
31: If you had to nominate somebody that you played with, either the Brisbane Lions or the Hawks, let's go back to the Hawks. It hasn't been inducted. Who do you think is absolutely got to go in?
1: Well, there's one person who probably the best player that I've played with and against. Finished up in Sydney. But
31: yeah, no, I know forget Buddy.
1: When his qualification is ticked off the 5 years.
31: Give us someone from left field.
1: From left field, I guess for people what they do for the game, but it's also the person they are. Last week Hawthorn inducted Joe Ruffhead.
31: Yeah, okay.
1: And you sort of sit back and go, well, I guess when he played, Buddy got all the attention. Yeah. But the fact that he still won a Coleman in a premiership year,
31: yep,
1: was captain of the football club. But a lot of people don't understand what he went through with the cancer, the 2 years there. So he played the first year that he came back. He didn't have feeling in his feet. So for him to go on, captain a team, be able to play all 22 games, there's little things like that that hopefully he gets inducted in the coming years, where people actually find out what he went through. So I guess there's special little stories inside of football clubs that you just hope that people on the outside get a chance to hear those.
30: Hodgie, enjoy the night. It'll be interesting to see. I'm not like you, Jared. I don't know who's being inducted, but I know that Gary Ablett is eligible tonight for the first time. I would be stunned if he's not straight in, but we'll see.
1: Well, that was one of the ones when invite come out. I normally do agenda setters on a Tuesday night, and then I sat back and thought, well, I played junior footy with Gaz down at the Falcons. I played under 12s with him, and I reckon there's a fair indication with his CV. He might be able to walk in and walk up start, but no, it's blokes like that you have a massive connection with over the years.
31: Can he go straight in as a legend?
1: Tell you what, it'll be a fair argument.
30: Hodgie, enjoy the night, mate. Really appreciate you stopping by. There is the Hawthorn icon, one of the greatest leaders of his generation, Luke Hodge, stopping by. Kenny, when you mention the name Ablett, you go a long way back with that surname at Geelong, of course. And then when you consider Gary Jr.'s CV that we just touched on there, two premierships, two Brownlows, five AFL MVPs, three times an AFL Coaches Association Champion Player of the Year, eight All-Australians, six Best and Fairest at Geelong and at Gold Coast, and he played arguably his best football at an infant club in the Suns, which is probably where he enhanced his reputation, if that was possible, even further.
2: Yeah, it certainly was, and he's the second best number 29 to ever play for Geelong.
31: Yeah, I agree with that.
2: Remarkable he was, the second best 29, but I didn't realise he's qualified now to go in tonight. Is that what you're telling me?
31: Yeah.
2: Because if he is qualified for the first time, well, they can't wait a second. I mean, they just can't wait a second. And have you seen him there in the venue?
30: No. Well, that's the thing. No. I haven't this stage. I haven't.
2: I would have thought his odds on.
30: 5 years is how long you need to wait before you're inducted. And yeah, I think he would tick every box to be automatically.
2: I've been waiting for a while.
30: You have been. Well, it's only a matter of time, Kenny. I'm sure you'll get in.
31: To all Australians, the best and fairest, Ken, you're going to be a chance.
30: You'd have to be. Good resume.
2: Some point, some stage. Come on, do it.
30: The Tepper text, 0433-98-11-16.
31: There was
30: 11,
31: a commission
30: 16.
31: Meeting today. This is where you come into your own. What have you found out?
30: Oh, there was, actually. There was a commission meeting today. This was with the CEOs and the presidents. Now, the president's meeting was pretty ho-hum, I'm told. Any suggestion that it got a bit spicy, I think, is wide of the mark. It was simply that the Port Adelaide chairman, David Koch, took it upon himself to really ask a series of questions of Andrew Dillon, Kenny and Jared around Tasmania. And really, the essence of that questioning was confirmation that the deal, so that is that they need a roof stadium, was non-negotiable. And he was told absolutely non-negotiable. They again confirmed that, the AFL, and that everything was fine, everything was on track, and everything will be built. The CEO's catch-up was a little bit more detailed, went for about an hour. Now, they've been told the costings for the stadium will be detailed by the end of September, but it will be at least, according to one CEO I spoke to, 25% north of the latest official figure. So it's $1.1 billion, started off at $775 million. So that conservative 25%, that takes another $275 million. So we're up around nearly $1.5 billion, essentially nearly double what we started
31: That's
30: off
31: today's
30: at. And that has seriously weaponized a lot of the presidents in particular, who are already mindful and concerned about the cost on the

0: Melbourne Football Club, and you give great credit to them. You give great credit to Richo. You know, they've learnt from what happened last time, and they've immediately have made a much bigger and better statement about player welfare and health and family.
1: Ken, you coached one of the blokes who is almost impossible to tag in Zach Butters. They're few and far between, but Heaney would appear to be one. If you had to name any others, who are the ones that you've experienced? Like Gary Ablett was one, and we're expecting potentially, if we can see his bald head at some stage, he might get inducted. But gee, I was reading an article today that Heaney is untaggable, and that may well be right.
0: Nick Dacos, Marcus Bontempelli, I think they're pretty close. I mean, occasionally they get beat. Occasionally they do get, and Isaac occasionally gets beat. Zach has occasionally got beat, but more often than not, they play at such a high level. But I would have thought Nick and Bont straight away are two players that, you know, if they get tagged 10 times, they win the battle 8, maybe 9.
2: Yep, they're always going to find a way to get it. That's what you always told us, Ken, but you just got to minimise the damage as best you can.
0: Correct. You've got to do everything you can to lessen their influence, all understanding that you're never going to stop their influence.
2: Off the text, boys, any word on the trip on Maynard from Pickett, or have the AFL just turned a blind eye to that one? That's Nathan in Watsonia. No, Nathan, they haven't turned a blind eye. In fact, Cozzy Pickett was cited. Tripping is a reportable offence. He was fined. It was graded intentional low-impact body contact. Now, it was it's $3,000, that sanction, $2,000 with an early plea. So no suspension, but he's been cited and fined.
1: I haven't seen the vision, but I had a couple of Saints fans tell me that that goal that they said was going to be a goal was actually touched 2 feet before.
2: It was.
1: So the vision can deceive.
2: It was indeed. So fully vindicated that goal umpire. All right, we're joined by another icon of the game, Kenny and Jared. This man is a 5-time premiership player.
1: It is not.
2: 5 times. It's crazy, isn't it? Brownlow medal, 1986, 3-time named in the VFL Team of the Year. Of course, he is an AFL Hall of Fame. We see him at this event each and every year. It's the great Robert Dipier Domenico. Dipper.
3: Sam, great to see you, mate. I see you Googling me. I love that.
2: We've got to go to your Wikipedia page. If I'd read through your entire resume, we'd still be going
3: all day. Jared, great to see you, mate.
4: Good to see you, Dipper.
3: Yeah, great friend.
4: I've been missing you.
3: Great friend.
2: And Kenny Hinkley's on the line as well, Dipper.
3: Oh, g'day, Kenny. How are you, champ?
0: G'day, Dip. I'm pretty good. A great night for you to get a part of the party again tonight and have some great fun.
3: Yeah. Hey, listen, welcome to the real world, mate. This is footy world. I know you've been coaching for a lot of years, but now how beautiful is to be out of the game for a little while?
0: Yeah, it's nice. It's been a nice change for me, and I get to talk about it all the time, Dipper. As you know, we love our game. We still love our game. It doesn't matter whether we've been a player or we've been a coach. I still do. Anyhow, I still love looking forward to Thursday night when footy kicks off again and we get to watch it all again.
3: I listen to you all the time on SEN and
0: I'm still scared of you. I'm still scared of you.
3: So you should. Actually, talk about being scared.
0: Mate, the fact that I'm in Adelaide now and you're in Melbourne has still got me concerned.
3: Hey, it's quite funny tonight. You see people. It's a real footy night, Jared Sam.
4: Yep.
3: Real footy night. You see, Malcolm Blight's in there, and Ross Glendin in, and you've got the past champions, of course. Mossy is there as well.
4: I saw TD go straight past.
3: TD and there's
4: Acker
3: and all the boys there. But I was just talking to Dougie Hawkins, one of my great team. One of my great mates who I played against. I reckon 16 times.
4: Yeah.
3: He pulled my pants down at least 14 of them.
4: Yeah.
3: And Peter Machira, and I thought, you know what? I said to Machira, I caught you once. And that was the last time I saw him. He's like the Roadrunner.
2: He's a serious player, isn't he?
1: You're disappointed that the wing is no longer that man-against-man battle that we used to look forward to. I remember you and Nagel taking it out.
3: Merv, what a great man he was. I think too, what's happened in the game of footy, there's no man-on-man anymore like it was. You go to the football back in the day, it's all back in the day, we've all changed, and go, well, I know that he's playing against him.
4: Yeah.
3: And you knew that Dougie Hawkins or Mullane or Robbie Flower, all these sort of guys, that was your man.
4: Mickey Turner.
3: Ablett, unbelievable. So, all good, mate.
1: I saw Acker in there.
3: Yeah, he's in there.
1: He reckons it's his night. I thought it was your night.
3: Well, you know, I like to share a bit of love with everybody. I'm going around to see, making sure everyone's all right. You know what? The good thing is we're all still here. That's a good start.
4: That's a bonus, yeah.
2: Hey, Dipper, it's a night where I reckon the modern game reaches out and wraps its arm around its historical roots, if you like, which is awesome. But what floats your boat on a night like this? Do you like all the old stories?
3: It's a real footy, yeah. It's a real footy night. You look around and, the past, the real past champions. Yeah. And then, the guys that I played against and with, and now the new guys like, as you mentioned, Akamatis and, I can't think of his name now. Anyway, Brent Harvey. I said, Brent, mate, you set a record and someone's beaten you. Like, you know, it's 400,000 games. Like
2: you
3: Michael Tuck,
2: that?
3: You know.
2: Yeah.
3: He's only a little fella too. TD, of course, and all the boys. But it's one of those nights, Sam, that you really get a chance to talk seriously about life. Not just life, you know.
2: Well, enjoy it, mate. It's great to see you. You are so full of life as we sit here and look at you. Mate, enjoy the night. It's going to be awesome.
5: I saw Wayne Jackson in there too.
3: I caught up with him.
4: He put you on the map in Ireland.
3: I introduced him to a couple of people. He goes, I made him. Line up. See you, Kenny.
0: Good on you, Jepper.
2: There he is, the great Robert Dipierdomenico, joining us here on Sports Day. AFL Hall of Fame night. Just a reminder, the first inductee, Jared Waitley tells us, 7:38 Eastern, and maybe not a second before or a second after.
5: It's true about Ireland. I walked down the mall, the equivalent of Rundle Mall for those in Ireland, and all I could hear was, Dipper is back in the country.
2: Really?
5: From the locals.
2: 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Full on footy. Daniel Hoyne is up next.
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16: Yeah, you're with Sports Day, full-on footy analysis with Champion Data's Daniel Hoyne. Hoyne, I don't think we can hold Kenny back for much longer.
17: No.
16: But just the question one more time, please.
17: Yeah, question one more time. Who was the number one rated key defender of the round? Nice and simple. And the
18: played on
17: the
18: Sunday night.
17: On Kenny is pretty...
18: He played on Sunday night. He had a rating of 19.4, and he kicked a goal late in the game as well, which makes the ratings go crazy. Welcome to the world, Zach Reed.
17: Zach Reed!
16: You'd want to, in the words of Nick Watson, you want to have walked the walk here after talking so much talk. Is he right, Hoyne?
17: Ken,
18: Yeah.
17: Very close. He was the second highest rated key
19: defender. Oh, magnificent.
20: What about Harry Dean?
17: Second highest rated key defender.
18: Give us a spell.
20: That should be favourite for the Rising Star.
21: There's an editorial written and authorised.
20: No.
19: Don't say the lizard.
20: No, Zach Reed was extraordinary. I want to talk about this guy. No, not lizard. It's a teammate of the lizard, though. It's a teammate of the lizard. So he did play on Sunday afternoon, Ken. You were partly right.
18: He did play on Sunday.
21: Not the young boy.
20: Who's the young boy?
21: Edwards.
20: Will Edwards was the number one rated key defender of the round. I thought...
18: Oh, my Lord.
20: Will Edwards was only rated 18. I don't know where you're looking at Zach Reed. Where was Zach Reed?
18: Mate, I'm looking at Odyssey giving me the numbers.
19: No. You're cheating and you still got it wrong.
20: No, actually, he actually might be wrong.
19: What?
18: Yeah, hang on, Horny.
19: Oh, no. This is a disaster.
20: Horny, go and have a look.
21: On Hall of Fame.
20: Okay, we need a Stewards Inquiry.
21: Put in a Hall of Shame on Hall of Fame.
19: Oh, my goodness. Stewards Inquiry. He's on the phone.
18: Let the siren go.
19: Champion Data's just rung him on the bat phone.
20: He might actually be right here.
21: Stop the presses, please.
18: There it is. Protest.
19: They're going to have to delay the Hall of Fame at this rate.
21: This is unbelievable.
20: Here we are. Where are we? We have got...
18: Oh, no. Come on.
19: Shake's under pressure. He's shaking.
20: No, you were right, Ken.
19: Yes! That is the worst thing you could have said.
20: Yeah.
18: I'm going home, boys. See ya.
20: He was right. I don't know where I actually got there from.
18: Horny, if you need some help, I can give you a hand on Tuesday mornings if you like.
20: I'll just get it. There'll be an emergency 9 a.m. meeting tomorrow morning to work out what's going on here. Zach Reed, well done. Well done, Kenny. Will Edwards was the second highest rated key defender.
18: How good is life?
21: Corey Mobolo, you are now the smartest man in footy.
18: We're going to problem here.
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0: You look at it as a Fremantle side and go, wow, now we've got multiple modes
1: in which we can
0: pull you apart. So I loved it. I understand the opposition were horrendous on the weekend, but just seeing something different from Fremantle at this stage of the year.
1: Oh, that's
0: was,
1: their repertoire, doesn't it?
0: Yeah,
1: this is pretty daunting for the rest of the comp,
0: I would have thought.
2: Yeah, it is, but that ground is a massive ground by all reports. I spoke to the people at Fox.
0: It's long, isn't it?
2: Sorry, yeah, long and wide. Long. It's about. Okay. I think someone told me it was about 7 meters, also wider than the MCG. So it gives you a lot of space to work. And let's acknowledge that you said it, Horny. North weren't great, but North play a 1v1 defensive system, which if you're going to get pulled apart, and you've seen that. I mean, I don't know whether you've all seen that edit through the week where they were just pulled apart and they just run through the middle, and they, you know, they basically end up with a goal to Tracy, who marks it on the point line from no one coming at the defender who was carrying the ball. So you just had to put instant pressure on. If you don't put instant pressure on in defence, you're dead in this game.
0: Yep. I that's why, because I've just, and whether this is right or not, just been looking at Fremantle and going, okay, I think that they're pretty straightforward to scout. That ball, that long down the line ball to contest, that's the most important ball in a Fremantle game. You don't win it, you're in trouble. If you do win it, well, then they're going to have to find a different way to score. Now, if they've got this, it's like, okay, what version are we preparing for? Like,
3: all right.
0: Yeah, let's just strap ourselves in and see.
3: Their feet up for the bye weekend, then they've got the Cats at home. Can't wait for that one. That's Thursday Night Football.
4: It's a big game for the Cats.
3: 15, yeah, Cats are walking in
0: a few. That's why this Friday for Geelong is massive.
3: Yeah, massive. Big couple of games for the Cats. All right. Who did they miss? The coaches, Horny?
0: Yeah, Ed Richards is having.
4: Oh, he's flying.
0: Oh, we talked about him a couple of weeks ago. Yeah. Top 10 players now. Top, I think he's eighth or ninth in the competition.
1: He had a couple
0: year.
1: Of weeks off with injury, but he
0: is. Highest rated player on the ground. Did not get a vote. 28 disposals, almost 700 metres gain, 9 inside 50s.
1: You're in box office, Bevo, for us?
0: Yeah, Bevo did a lot right on the weekend, but I think he missed that one there. So did Sam Mitchell. This guy continually gets thrown up here, and I know he's your favourite, Kim. Zach Butters didn't get a vote in the weekend. Highest rated player on the ground.
2: What's he doing wrong?
0: I don't know. He's missed out so often this year.
1: He told him he's leaving, Ken.
3: He never missed out when Ken was in the box.
0: No. What he's doing, he's been a top 5 rated player on the ground in all 12 games.
1: Oh, geez.
0: It is ridiculous. And he's getting
2: some
0: serious
2: attention.
0: Isn't
2: the record 16 or something?
0: I think it's about 16 or 17 for the year, and he's got, what, 10 games?
1: Can you make sure you check that, please?
0: I'll make
2: Nick
0: sure.
2: Nick Natanui, I think you'll find, Jared.
0: Right next week. But he's absolutely flying. Staggered he didn't get a vote in that game on the weekend. We just spoke about Will Edwards, the second highest rated key defender for the weekend.
1: Yes,
0: Will Edwards.
1: Yeah.
0: And the fourth.
2: Who was that? Did you say, Horny? I missed it, sorry.
0: Will Edwards, the second highest rated key defender for the weekend.
2: Just behind Zach Reid, wasn't it?
0: So, we talked about him on the weekend. Yeah, fourth highest rated player on the ground. That guy. And then just a little bit of a shout out to Harry Perryman yesterday. I thought his composure behind the footy, I thought he was really calm, made some really good decisions.
1: Well, no recognition.
0: Actually, no, fourth highest rated player on the ground.
1: Your mob about a bad weekend.
0: Didn't get
1: this weekend.
0: Oh, we were actually scratching. That was about it, though, to be perfectly honest.
1: No, that's a good weekend then.
0: Yeah, so that was who they missed. But what have we got? Turbo Busters.
1: Yeah.
0: So Turbo Bus Sammy, the Turbo Busters.
3: What's these this are a new edition?
0: Yeah, new edition. I've got to think of new content everywhere.
1: Where's Coxie?
0: These are the guys that got the job done. These are the guys that got the job done when the game was on the line. Yep. No junk.
3: Straight on the auto.
0: Didn't cash in like some others do when the games are well and truly dead. So I think this guy, he's a champion data favourite, this guy. Yeah. He's starting to get some serious recognition across the industry. Sam Swakowski.
2: He's
0: a star, has been so highly rated in our system for 5 or 6 years. He gets the 5 votes. No surprise that Logan Morris gets the 4 votes on the weekend. Jack Bowes with his couple of goals. Think about those couple of goals late in the third quarter on the boundary, and then the one to put him scores level late in the game. He gets.
2: He won't be careful
0: if
2: he finds himself back in the VFL. He seems to go in and out pretty quick.
0: In and out. Yeah, well, he has this year.
1: So Chad going to get a run here?
0: Chad Warner won't get a run. Okay. Dan Curtin was enormous. He gets the 2 votes, and then Ed Richards was extraordinary, especially late in that game to get the 1 vote.
3: All right, let's keep moving. We're running out of time. She's been a full deck tonight from Horny. Mm-hmm. Your gem and your horror is where you leave us.
0: Yeah, so a bit of shout out back to Thursday night and to an old superstar of our game, Paddy Dangerfield. His first quarter
3: Well, the clock.
0: He's the 11th player in the history of Champion Data history, not just the last 10 years, the history of Champion Data, to have a quarter of 10 contested possessions, 5 clearances, and a goal.
1: Well played. Anybody get a diamond?
0: Only 11 quarters has that happened, and the 36-year-old wound the clock back. And then, unfortunately for the Hawks, we just spoke about it before, it's cost them a bit of breathing space on the ladder at the moment. Their inaccuracy. So one goal... from 15 shots. Out in the full.
3: That is hard to believe they can.
0: 7% accuracy is the second worst accuracy on record.
3: That is staggering.
2: Yeah. Got to walk the walk if you're going to talk the talk.
0: I'll tell you what, can they keep walking? Yeah, no, can they keep talking? It was entertaining. Sitting back. Oh, it was great.
3: Yeah, don't
0: tell them to change, Ken, please.
2: No, I love it. I love it. I love Sis. I love Wizard. I love them going for it.
3: Hoyney, magnificent work by you.
0: Sammy, great to have you back. Ken, I'll be working on that next week.
2: Don't go in your shell, mate. You've got better games ahead.
3: Give him a hard one next week, Hoyney. Full on footy with Daniel Hoyne. We'll be back on Sports Day in just a moment.
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25: You are indeed. Sam Edmund, Jared Healy, live at the AFL Hall of Fame. And our first inductee, only about 10 or so minutes away. Good. So we'll bring you that news as soon as it comes to hand. Ken Hinckley's over in Adelaide after a little stint in Melbourne, of course. And after a round of football that we touched on earlier, the eight games, biggest viewership ever on the telly, as my mum would say, boys, for a round, free-to-air and subscription. More than 7 million, I'm told. I don't have the exact figure, but north of 7 million viewers across the eight games. 1.4 million people watched the King's birthday game yesterday.
26: Big free as well,
25: which I think, I'm told, they think is the biggest free-to-air game ever.
26: Wow.
25: One of them, certainly. So that's huge. And I guess when the games are good, Ken, and they're so close, people who work in this space will tell you that the viewers hang around. They've got to go the trip.
26: Yeah, you've got to go the whole way.
27: It's interesting, yeah. The TV numbers. I sent this last night by someone who follows this as closely as anybody. It says, for your information, per the 2025 annual reports, NRL had 224 million viewers. AFL, have a guess, Ken.
26: Oh, God, Joe, that's not fair. 224, you said NRL.
27: Yeah, 224 million viewers.
26: We have more games.
27: Yep.
26: I'll go 300.
27: Well, we don't really have more games because I think they're adding AFLW and NRLW, so it's a bit of a mix. But
26: all right, well, I'll still go.
27: Anyway,
26: I'll give us plus 20%. That gets us to a nearly 300.
27: Yeah. Well, this is why I think most people would be surprised at this number, because it's 153, so it's minus near on 80 million viewers. But they have three grand finals in their state of origin. Yeah, so we're down significantly. Obviously, we'd be up with attendance.
25: I think it's long been the case, yeah, that they outrate us, but they don't out-attend.
27: But there's this myth around that, like, we're the highest raters. So it's going to be interesting how this unfolds over the journey, because they are in a big development and growth spurt. They're trying to take the game to America. They're trying to take it. Well, they're in New Zealand. They're in New Guinea, in Perth. So it's going to be interesting to see how it unfolds, which is why Western Sydney is such an important element. Anthony Hudson and Gary Lyon ready to rock and roll.
25: You can text us anytime, of course, 0433 98 11 16. And just before we get to our news update, Ken, a text here. Any chance of getting you and Hoiny in the octagon coming through off the text?
26: Yeah, Hoiny won't be able to count how many sides an octagon has, probably, unless he's got his computer.
27: He said seven.
26: Yeah, I thought he might go with seven. I thought he might go with seven, not eight. He'd go with seven. Just a little under the right number.
27: Yeah.
25: Should have
26: had a bad day.
25: Should have
26: seen
25: that.
27: Oh, gee, I tell you what, I've known him for a long, long time.
0: You've never seen him as flustered as that, have you?
27: I've never seen the blood drain out of his face as quickly as that.
26: Jared, there'll be a new stinger next week. You can't refer to him as the smartest man in footy anymore, Jared.
27: No, he's dropped down. He's dropped down. Minus one.
26: Yeah, well, can you just run with almost the smartest man in football?
27: Yeah, no, Corey Mobilio, he's number two. I reckon he is conspiring for a challenge for the smartest man title. And if he goes at a weak moment, it could be tomorrow. It could be as early as tomorrow.
0: I think Ken's pitching for himself, Jared, if he hadn't picked up the
26: kids. Oh, no, I wasn't pitching for myself. But Jared runs with the smartest. But I just think, maybe it's Corey. I don't know Corey at all. So it's probably Corey, Jared. I think, everyone has to step aside. I know. I did it myself. We all have to step aside. If you're not getting the job done, it is time to step away.
27: Okay. Well, I think he's actually saying to people he's gone into the Hall of Fame to get on the fizz. But I think he's gone home for a moment of reflection.
0: Yeah, you think so? He's just exited stage left. News headlines.
26: Have we got anyone watching him? Got an eye on him? Have we got anyone keeping an eye on him?
27: Yeah, the mustachioed one's going to go in there and just sit beside him.
0: Well, maybe a certain G. Abler, because I can confirm he is in the building. Yeah. So we surely await confirmation.
26: Let's just confirm that he's in then, because he's not going to that building unless he's in, I wouldn't have thought, Gary.
0: Yeah, I wouldn't have thought so either, Kenny. I wouldn't have thought so either. We'll bring you that news if it comes to hand while we're on air before 8 o'clock. And news headlines, and big news day too for Intertek Pivot. Broadacre Farmers, good isn't enough. Choose great with Intertek Pivot. So let's step through some of these. Collingwood, Gold Coast and the Western Bulldogs are all at risk of being hit with fines of up to $50,000. Now, these are the provisions now written into the rules for umpire contact, and their players keep making contact with umpires in recent weeks. And
27: can we throw the ball up higher?
0: I'm with the texter yesterday, Jared. I thought that texter was spot on.
27: Yep.
0: Can he throw the ball up higher and players won't be in so much of a mad scramble to get in there and risk slamming into the back of umpires?
26: Don't apply common sense to a common sense thing. Okay. You're only going to get in trouble. That is so simple.
0: Yeah,
27: we saw Hayden Kennedy before. I mean, I think he needs to come back.
0: Throw it up a bit higher, Hayden.
27: Back to the AFL, Hayden. He's a very good thinker about
26: the game. Did we lose Razor because he couldn't bounce it?
0: Correct.
27: Yep.
26: Maybe he can throw it up so he can... He can throw it
27: up. Bring him back, Razor.
0: Gone too soon, Razor. Scans last night confirmed that Brody Mychek sustained a fracture in his neck. Gee, this was scary. I know we spoke about it off the top of the show. The mechanism was just so scary. I haven't actually felt that worried for a person at a football game, Ken.
27: No, I have.
0: Have you? In a long time.
27: Norton.
26: Yeah, Norton. Yeah, only a couple of weeks.
0: Yeah.
27: When Norton.
0: Man Will Edwards who ran back in.
27: Yeah, but how Norton didn't end up with a serious neck injury has got me beat and played the next week.
0: Well, just dumb luck.
26: I think you're right, though, Sam. I think when we watched that game, and I was at the game doing it, and he laid face down in that same position for a lot of times.
27: When he didn't move.
26: Yeah, and the only time I got any comfort for Brody was I could see a leg move and an arm move here and there. Yeah. I was incredibly... I was actually somewhat scared, frightened. I'm not sure whether I'm overplaying that, but that's just the way it felt to me.
27: No.
0: You could sense that in the stadium, though, couldn't you?
26: Yeah, that's
27: what everyone understands the reality of life if you have a high neck injury, which impacts on your spinal cord. We've had one in the game, Ken, a long time ago in Neil Shackey or Saxey.
26: Yep.
27: And it's beyond belief that we've gone with the game the way it was before the rule changes. That we've gone on and on and on without not a second one.
26: Thank goodness for probably fortunate outcomes, not well-planned outcomes.
27: Yep.
0: So, look, he underwent surgery overnight. Like I said, it was a success. The doctors have since provided a positive update, and as have Melbourne, that he's up and walking today. I mean, who knows what happens from here in terms of whether he can even play the game again. At the moment, that's a long way down the track. And as we said earlier, a big difference in Melbourne's statement today compared to the Christian Petrarca one straight after his lacerated spleen from a couple of years ago. Some positive news for Connor Rozee, Kenny. I'm not sure what the word is over there, but the power captain won't be having surgery now, or for now anyway. There's a thought to be an issue with his sciatic nerve, I think. So Port are going to allow another 4 to 6 week window for the symptoms to, hopefully settle, I guess.
26: Yeah, well, I've heard that just out and about, and you go, that's a really poor outcome for Connor, but they have got time. I don't think there's any need to rush Connor back. I don't think, you know, this year they're not going to
27: play. He doesn't play again this year, does he?
26: No, that's what I'm saying. He's not going to play finals. So you just get him. If you can get him right without another surgery, certainly you'd take the, you know, the cautious approach, I would have thought, with something like that, because they're real. I mean, remember the day he'd done it? They talked about they couldn't give us an update in the game because there was initially he'd done the nerve damage in his leg. He couldn't move his leg properly. So they didn't actually know about the hamstring. So they diagnosed it really well on the day. And then it settled down. They've had surgery, got it fixed, but still the nerve damage is still pretty significant. Time heals nerves. That's about it.
0: Mm. Yeah. So the injuries are starting to mount up at Sydney now, aren't they? So Justin McInerney, that's an eight to 10 week hamstring, which is just a terrible blow for a player having a career best year, to be honest.
27: But no surgery?
0: Killing them. It doesn't say here. They haven't confirmed that, Sydney. They're just saying in their injury report from today, Justin was removed from the match against St Kilda after reporting hamstring pain. Follow-up scans have revealed a hamstring tear 8 to 10 weeks. Would that be a tendon issue at 8 to 10?
27: That'd have to be a tendon. Have to be tendon, I would have thought.
26: Well, if they don't need surgery, Jared, if they don't need surgery with the tendons, you know, 8 to 10 is more than reasonable, I think. But has that cost him an All-Australian, do you reckon? They can't get the All-Australian team now.
27: No question about that.
26: But he was going good enough to be right amongst it, wasn't he, for being All-Australian?
27: If in doubt with hammies, I take the surgery every time.
0: So Tom McCartan, the concussion, another one for him. So that's listed as a TBC. Yeah. So that's one that we'll just have to wait and see how that plays out. And this is all with Tom Papley. The calf is out for another month. Kenny Dane Rampy, his own calf out for 3 weeks. Lewis Melican's got a hamstring. And then you've got, thankfully, Errol Goulden pretty close to coming back now, maybe only another week or two away. So that offsets some of that pain anyway. But geez, it can turn quickly.
26: Yeah, that's what injuries do. You've got to get through that's why we call it a marathon. You've got to get through the whole year, and you've got to be able to turn up in September with a healthy list. And that is really, really critical to outcomes.
27: 10 weeks, what are we into now? It's round 14 coming up. At 10, we're in the finals.
0: Yep. It'll be touch and go.
27: That's it. That's if everything goes perfectly.
0: Yeah, touch and go. No one knows injuries this year quite like the Richmond Footy Club. Gee, they've copped a pounding all year, the Young Tigers. They've confirmed today that Jonty Faure will miss the remainder of this season. Stress fractures in his back. So that's a promising young player in Jonty Faure that we won't see again this year. We know all the other names on the injury list, and a lot of them highly rated junior prospects, so we just haven't quite seen enough of this
27: year. No, I just wonder whether we're asking too much of these kids, Ken, to play that many games throughout a season. Jonty Faure hasn't had a great year. He's been battling. He's probably lucky to be in the seniors, but he may well have been dealing with these issues for 6 or 8 weeks.
26: Yeah, it's a really challenging game, but if you've got 2 or 3 young kids in a side, I reckon you can cater for them, Jared. But I don't think, you know, it looks like Richmond, they've probably got 10 or 12 in there most weeks.
27: Yep.
26: It's a lot of stress they're putting on the young fellas. So, and you know what? The bigger thing about this, it delays the rebuild. It delays the optimism around it. It makes you, where are Richmond at? You know, we were asking these questions. The only correct answer we can give is we haven't seen them be fit yet. So we don't know. Those young players they drafted high, get them 30, 40 games and then see what they're doing. But that's another year and a half away now.
0: Yeah.
27: Do we get to a stage, Ken, where somebody is bold enough to put up to the AFL Commission, you're going to have to actually redo your numbers here because it's maybe too stressful for the body to be going, you know, we keep adding games each and every year. We're at it. We've already added two. We're adding more finals.
26: Jared, we just go back to the start of the year and our conversations. Yep. Was lessen the amount of game time we play.
27: That's right.
26: It started in the State of Origin game.
27: Yep.
26: 143 minutes, I think, they went through. And I know there was a stretcher, but if we get the game back to 100 minutes, stress and the fatigue injuries that come, and even the collision injuries, because they come about sometimes because of the fatigue and the decision-making that goes. Mm. So I think we could bring the game. I've said this on either side of it. Bring the game back by, bring it back to 100 minutes, close to 100 minutes. You can then still play an extra game or two to catch up for the minutes that are missed.
27: Yep.
26: And you can get a more even competition. I just feel like it's such a common sense thing to do again, to just lessen the amount of fatigue that we put in. So, because this year we just have Horny on. He talked about 22% of the games being less than a kick. That's the great games. But that still means there's 78% that are a fair way apart. I'd like to know what the percentages are that are north of 40 points when we could have turned the game off.
27: I love COVID time for the game. Amount of times we were playing so many games with only 4 or 5 day breaks.
26: Yeah, I loved COVID. I mean, I didn't love COVID, but I loved what we did to the game.
27: Yeah.
0: All right, Geelong defender Tom Stewart, he's going to miss at least Friday night's game against Gold Coast. So he's entered concussion protocols, but the timeline of when he entered concussion protocols hasn't been clarified by the Cats yet. So he might only miss the Gold Coast game, but he's every chance of missing the Fremantle game Thursday week. So that's a watch for them. Archie May's season's over at the Bombers. He broke a bone in his shoulder, as we know. He suffered significant ligament damage as well. So that's an operation coming up for him.
27: Any news on Jeremy Cameron?
0: No. Other than what Chris said after the game.
26: What about Maynard? He popped his shoulder out twice. Is that season done?
0: No, I've tried to check in with Collingwood today on that as well. So
27: my suspicion is there's more than just that arm injury with Jeremy Cameron.
0: All right, Western Bulldogs youngster Cooper Hines is the rising star nominee for round 13. He had it 21 times against the Hawks. He's a goer. Incitec Pivot helps broadacre farmers improve on-farm efficiency because good enough isn't enough. Why not great? 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Chances are you're about to lose as we unleash our very own pony. It's Anthony Juppy. Welcome.
1: Yes, the pony is here.
26: Did I hear a pony?
0: Was that a pony sound effect, was it?
1: Oh, yeah. No, that was me.
0: All right.
27: Fair dinkum.
0: Gee whiz. Yep. Okay. All right, there he is.
26: Chappie, that sounds like a horse. I'm sorry.
0: Western Bulldogs and Adelaide are going to get round 14 underway on Thursday night. Juppie, what's the market doing?
1: This market confuses me immensely. Bulldogs 178, Crows 205, a line of 3.5 and a total of 180.5. How are Adelaide not favourites? I know it's over here, but...
26: Chappie, that's okay. How they're not favourites. It's in Melbourne, and the Bulldogs are going okay.
1: Are they?
26: Well, they did just beat Hawthorn.
1: Yeah, that's true.
0: Yep, they're going all right.
26: There's another one I've got tonight. I'm getting them all surrendering tonight.
0: They're fighting away, Jubby. And then the Cats and the Gold Coast Suns. Now, I'm not sure if the market's caught up with the news concerning Tom Stewart and what effect that might have, but what are we looking at?
1: Yeah, because the Cats have drifted a little bit. 127, Suns 381, and a line of 24.5.
0: You couldn't put your hard earned on the Suns, Kenny, with any confidence at the moment. They cannot be trusted.
26: But with yours, I could.
0: Which probably means they're about to salute. They're that sort of team, to be honest. Juppie, is that all on your agenda?
1: For now, that's fine. I'll go back to making more pony noises rather than horse noises.
0: I think you need to work on that one for tomorrow night. 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
25: Nearly out of time on Sports Day, but the AFL Hall of Fame induction is taking place right next to Jared Healy and myself, Sam Edmund, tonight, the Crown Palladium. Ken Hinckley here as well. Kenny, they've started with inducting a legend straight off the bat. In fact, it was announced earlier this year that Swan District's great waffle legend Bill Walker would become the 34th legend in the AFL Hall of Fame. So he's elevation has been announced straight off the bat. Inside, he was a five-time best and fairest winner. He debuted for Swan Districts back in 1961, playing in a premiership in each of his first three seasons at senior level. And he, all things told, he played 305 waffle games throughout the 60s and 70s, becoming a club champion in his fifth season and captaining the club for 7 years. 21 times he played for WA in representative football, and he's the 34th inductee to be elevated to legend status.
27: Well, he's got an amazing record. It's different, though. Normally they do the legend at the end, not at the start.
25: It's a good resume, but I'm not familiar with Bill. I'm not sure if you two are historically.
26: He won four Sandovers.
27: Yeah,
26: he's, yep. he's a pretty handy player.
27: Yep.
26: When and I played against him.
0: He was an actually, yeah, just reading you as well, Kenny. He was an inaugural inductee into the Australian Football Hall of Fame. So there you go.
26: What a record. What an amazing record he's got. I'm reading it too at the same time. It's incredible. You just don't realise, you know, clearly you live in your moment a bit too much probably, but we reflect on the night like tonight about the great players of the past, you know, and obviously there's going to be a lot more to come.
0: One thing they do a good job of, and there'll be six new members, I think, tonight, new members inducted, and four are said to be in the room next door, is that they do strike a nice blend between modern-day players and past players. Yep. A lot of people get an education there about Bill Walker.
27: No question about that, yep. So it's fantastic. I'm looking forward to the one bloke who I walked through. We'll discuss him tomorrow night at length, I'm sure, Kent.
0: Yeah, but you don't want to give too much away then.
27: No, but I saw his old man who used to play for the same club.
0: Oh, right. So that's a
26: Have they got any issues with hair?
27: No. Different family. Oh,
26: different family.
0: Yep. That's the only miss you've had tonight, Ken. You've been seeing him well. You're fresh off of
26: He's not that dangerous. I tell you, I'm going to have to talk to Hutchie because having 9 days off works, I reckon. every second fortnight, Hutchie.
27: Horny says wrong and he wants 3 weeks off.
0: All right.
26: Horny needs a month.
0: We'll do it all again tomorrow. We'll catch
26: you
0: tomorrow.
26: Good on you, boys.
27: On you, mate.
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14: Good evening, I'm Jamel Wells. The Greens say they have concerns about the proposed overhaul of the National Disability Insurance Scheme. Labor's planning deep cuts, arguing the budget can no longer afford the growing cost of the program. An inquiry into the changes has received more than 4,000 submissions. Greens Senator Jordan Steele John says he's disturbed by what he's heard.
16: I am struck by the disproportionate impact that this will have on disabled women in Australia, the disproportionate impact it will have on those of us in the community with chronic illness as well as complex disabilities.
14: Cafe and restaurant owners are warning they'll need to increase prices to cope with a series of new expenses. From July, the minimum wage will increase to around $26 an hour, which is over $1,000 per week. Employers will also have to pay superannuation at the same time as wages and won't be able to pass on card surcharges to customers. A teenager's been charged over a fatal jet ski crash in Sydney's south last year. A 15-year-old boy died and another boy was seriously injured in the crash on the Georges River at Sylvania. The other boy, now 15, has been charged with dangerous navigation and operating a recreational vessel negligently causing death. He's due to face a children's court in July. A Queensland driver has pleaded guilty to the manslaughter of a child. Georgia Condek reports.
23: The 9-year-old boy and his father were riding an e-bike in Robina when they were hit by the car on a bike lane. The Brisbane court heard the speeding driver was intoxicated on a mix of alcohol and drugs and thrill-seeking. Keith Chambers allegedly mounted a concrete medium strip and crashed, severely injuring the father and killing the boy. Chambers has pleaded guilty to manslaughter and dangerous driving causing grievous bodily harm. A sentence is expected to be handed down next week.
14: The price of many food staples has risen 13% since January, driven by the ongoing conflict in the Middle East. Price comparison app Zyft found the rise in essentials such as milk, butter and chicken. Money expert Joel Gibson says there are ways to still save at the checkout.
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14: And Virgin Australia has expanded pet flights to Adelaide as a trial. The first pets in cabin flight will leave Adelaide for Melbourne on June the 23rd. Dogs and cats weighing up to 8 kilos can travel in a carrier under the seat in front of their owner. In finance, one Australian dollar buying around 70 US cents.
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14: better. Dylan Lucas says he's in shock after being promoted to make his State of Origin debut for the Blues next week. The Knights' back rower was 20th man for Game 1, but has been elevated into the starting side at the expense of Famole Olakau'atu. Lucas says coach Laurie Daly delivered the news.
1: I don't know if it's sunk in yet, but yeah, I was so excited when I found out this morning in that meeting. I sort of had to take a second to realise what had happened.
14: Collingwood defender Billy Frampton has been given a three-week suspension for a neck-breaking tackle during Monday's loss to Melbourne. Swans midfielder Justin McInerney is out for up to 10 weeks with a hamstring injury. That's news and sport.
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6: Your forecast for Gippsland and the Valley, a severe weather warning for damaging winds across east, west and south Gippsland this evening. Mostly clear, a medium chance of showers dropping to 8 degrees overnight. Tomorrow, cloudy with showers expected, winds north to northeasterly. Thursday, partly cloudy, a shower or two, 16. And Friday, partly cloudy with some morning fog and a top of 19. Tomorrow, a top of 19 for the Valley and Sale, 20 the top for Bairnsdale, Orbost and Lakes Entrance. Right now it's 11 degrees.
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1: Good evening, I'm Jamel Wells. A Labor stalwart has told colleagues not to fear One Nation as the Liberals undertake a listening tour to win over voters. Federal politics editor Michael Packie.
2: Australia's major political parties are struggling to combat the One Nation onslaught as the minor player becomes the nation's most popular political outfit. Labor is asking its supporters to donate up to $27 to help slow One Nation's momentum. But Government Senator Don Farrell is urging colleagues not to panic, arguing populist movements come and go.
3: I don't think Labor has anything to fear.
2: Opposition leader Angus Taylor claims Labor's decision to use its budget to break election promises has damaged voter trust in the two-party system.
4: People are angry. They've had a gutful.
2: New federal Liberal Party president Tony Abbott is planning a listening tour to try and win back disaffected voters and stop the drift to One Nation.
1: An inquiry into the proposed overhaul of the National Disability Insurance Scheme has received over 4,000 submissions. The federal government argues the scheme is becoming increasingly unaffordable. It could see up to 300,000 people removed from the NDIS or prevented from being able to access the program. One of the victims of a violent home invasion in northern New South Wales has thanked emergency services staff. Madeleine McNeil reports.
5: Diane Blessing has issued a sincere thank you to first responders, medical teams and the broader community for their support in the days since she and her husband Keith were critically injured at their Torrington home. Di confirmed her husband's out of intensive care and getting the very best treatment at Gold Coast University Hospital. She's also described Keith as her hero, saying there can surely be no greater love than shielding and protecting a loved one after he fought back, shooting their alleged attacker as he tried to re-enter their home. Torrington locals have set up a fundraiser for the couple, which the Blessings have chosen to donate to the Westpac Rescue Helicopter Service.
1: A scathing report into jails in Western Australia has led to calls for the state's corrective services minister to be sacked. The Inspector of Custodial Services has described conditions in three jails as inhumane and degrading. The collapse of retailer Barbecues Galore will lead to hundreds of job losses. More than 60 stores across the country will close as early as next week. And new research by Monash University claims Australians need at least $400,000 in superannuation to guarantee a comfortable retirement. In finance, one Australian dollar buying around 70 US cents.
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1: better. A Collingwood defender has been suspended for a neck-breaking tackle. Jordan Tunbridge reports.
7: Billy Frampton has been handed a three-week suspension by the match review officer. The Collingwood defender is charged with rough conduct during Monday's loss to Melbourne. His sickening tackle on former teammate Brody Majacek was graded as careless, severe and high. Majacek was carted off the field and underwent surgery for a neck fracture, but is now up and walking again.
1: Blues 5'8" Mitchell Moses is dismissing concerns about his dodgy hamstring after being selected for Origin 2. The Eels captain hasn't played for almost a month due to the injury. And Sydney FC has signed MacArthur FC midfielder Jake Holman on a three-year contract. That's news and sport.
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10: Your forecast for Gippsland and the Valley, a severe weather warning for damaging winds across east, west and south Gippsland this evening, mostly clear, a medium chance of showers dropping to 8 degrees overnight. Tomorrow, cloudy with showers expected, winds north to northeasterly. Thursday, partly cloudy, a shower or two, 16. And Friday, partly cloudy with some morning fog and a top of 19. Tomorrow, a top of 19 for the Valley and Sale, 20 the top for Bairnsdale, Orbost and Lakes Entrance. Currently, it's 12 degrees.

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1: Good evening, I'm Jamel Wells. Unions are rejecting claims that new costs will increase insolvencies in the hospitality sector. Federal politics reporter Nelson Scott.
2: From July, the minimum wage will increase to around $1,000 a week. Employers will also have to contribute superannuation on the same day they pay wages, rather than quarterly. Compounding this pressure, businesses will be unable to pass credit card surcharges onto customers. Wes Lambert from the Restaurant and Cafe Association warns the changes will trigger more insolvencies and force patrons to absorb the extra costs.
3: Put their prices up about 10% throughout the year.
2: But Sally McManus from the ACTU claims most bankruptcies will come from flawed operating models rather than the new expenses.
4: We always see a certain amount of insolvencies with small businesses who don't make it regardless.
2: Unions also argue the increase to the minimum wage is modest and doesn't justify price hikes.
1: An inquiry into the federal government's proposed overhaul of the National Disability Insurance Scheme is underway, with over 4,000 submissions. Participants are concerned 300,000 people will be removed from the scheme or prevented from accessing it. The opposition's Melissa McIntosh says the government needs to show how it plans to make savings.
5: We do want this to be sustainable in the future. The government promised they would reduce growth by 10%, then 8%, 5%, now it's 2%. So if you're getting to 2%, show us some modelling, show us how you're going to get there, and then they'll have our support.
1: Victorian Premier Jacinta Allen says she's determined to keep going despite another poll slump. The latest freshwater strategy survey found Labor set to be thumped at the November state election, and most voters think she should be replaced. Ms Allen says colleagues have not asked her to step aside.
6: When the going gets tough, the tough gets going, and I am all in.
1: One of Australia's most wanted men has faced court in Greece. James Dalamangas is the main suspect in the fatal stabbing of George Dionopoulos in a Sydney club 27 years ago. It's understood any attempt to extradite the 55-year-old could be difficult due to the strict statute of limitations in Greece. Back home, a Perth massage therapist has been charged with indecently assaulting a female client. The 38-year-old man is due to face court next month, and police are searching for a man who smashed glass cabinets and stole from a jewellery store at Forest Lakes in Brisbane's west. In finance, one Australian dollar buying around 70 US cents.
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1: Record Maroon star Reece Walsh says he's ready to take any chance on offer in a new-look interchange role for Queensland. The Broncos fullback says he'll enjoy the chance to shine off the bench.
8: I think that point of difference, I think, you know, tired bodies, you know, that's something that, you know, I hunt for in games. And if I do play a minute, if I, you know, I play a long time, wherever it is, you know, I'm prepared to do for the team.
1: In AFL, Collingwood defender Billy Frampton has been suspended for 3 weeks for a neck-breaking tackle on Billy Majacek during Monday's loss to Melbourne. West Coast icon John Worsfold is one of six players tonight inducted into the Australian Football Hall of Fame. The Matildas have had a 3-1 win over Mexico at Western Sydney Stadium, and England cricket star Ben Stokes is at risk of losing the Test captaincy after an incident at a London nightclub. That's news and sport.
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10: Your forecast for Gippsland and the Valley, a severe weather warning for damaging winds across east, west and south Gippsland this evening. Mostly clear, a medium chance of showers dropping to 8 degrees overnight. Tomorrow, cloudy with showers expected, winds north to northeasterly. Thursday, partly cloudy, a shower or two, 16. And Friday, partly cloudy with some morning fog and a top of 19. Tomorrow, a top of 19 for the Valley and Sale, 20 the top for Bairnsdale, Orbost and Lakes Entrance. Currently, it's 12 degrees.
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0: Gippsland's Gold, part of the Ace Radio Network.
1: Good evening, I'm Jamelle Wells. The Greens say they have concerns about the proposed overhaul of the National Disability Insurance Scheme. Labor is planning deep cuts, arguing the budget can no longer afford the growing cost of the program. An inquiry into the changes has received more than 4,000 submissions. Greens Senator Jordan Steele-John says he's disturbed by what he's heard.
2: I am struck by the disproportionate impact that this will have on disabled women in Australia, the disproportionate impact it will have on those of us in the community with chronic illness as well as complex disabilities.
1: Cafe and restaurant owners are warning they'll need to increase prices to cope with a series of new expenses. From July, the minimum wage will increase to around $26 an hour, which is over $1,000 a week. Employers will also have to pay superannuation at the same time as wages, and they won't be able to pass on card surcharges to customers. Hundreds of aftershocks have jolted the southern Philippines after a magnitude 7.8 earthquake left at least 37 people dead. Around 500 people are injured. Back home, a teenager's been charged over a fatal jet ski crash in Sydney South last year. A 15-year-old boy died and another boy was seriously injured in the crash on the Georges River at Sylvania. The other boy, now 15, is charged with offences including operating a recreational vessel negligently, causing death. A scathing report into West Australian prisons has led to calls for the Corrective Services Minister to be sacked. Jamie Smith reports.
3: WA's Inspector of Custodial Services has described conditions at three Perth prisons as cruel, inhumane and degrading. The report found increased lockdowns, staffing shortages and a rise in use of force is creating serious safety and welfare risks. The inspector is demanding the state government explain itself, issuing a show cause notice, marking just the fourth time such a notice has been issued. WA's opposition is also calling for the state's Corrective Services Minister to be sacked, criticising him for a lack of answers in State Parliament. Jamie Smith, Perth.
1: Virgin Australia has expanded pet flights to Adelaide as a trial. The first pets in cabin flight will leave Adelaide for Melbourne on June the 23rd. Dogs and cats weighing up to 8 kilos can travel in a carrier with their owner. Around 1,500 animals have flown with their owners since the pet flights started between Melbourne and the Gold Coast and the Sunshine Coast in October. In finance, one Australian dollar buying around 70 US cents.
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1: Dylan Lucas says he's in shock after being promoted to make his state of origin debut for the Blues next week. The Knights back rower was 20th man for game one, but has been elevated into the starting side at the expense of Homoli Alakuatu. Lucas says coach Laurie Daly delivered the news.
5: I don't know if it's sunk in yet, but I was so excited when I found out this morning in that meeting. I sort of had to take a second to realise what had happened.
1: Six footballing greats have been inducted into the Australian Football Hall of Fame. Tim Evans, John Worsfold, David Cantilla, Hayden Kennedy, Dustin Fletcher and Gary Ablett Jr. West Australian icon Bill Walker has become the game's 34th legend. That's news and sport.
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12: Your forecast for Gippsland and the Valley, a severe weather warning for damaging winds across east, west and south Gippsland this evening. Mostly clear, a medium chance of showers dropping to 8 degrees overnight. Tomorrow, cloudy with showers expected, winds north to northeasterly. Thursday, partly cloudy, a shower or two, 16. And Friday, partly cloudy with some morning fog and a top of 19. Tomorrow, a top of 19 for the Valley and Sale, 20 the top for Bairnsdale, Orbost and Lakes Entrance.
7: Right now it's 13 degrees.

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1: Hello, I'm Gabrielle Hodson. It could take up to 40 days to extradite James Delmangus, a man wanted over a Sydney stabbing. Josh Bavis reports from Greece.
2: There is a red notice that's been issued by Interpol and it is still active. That's in relation to the stabbing death of George Giannopoulos at a Sydney nightclub in 1999. However, the suspect was arrested at a semi-rural property in the Peloponnese here in Greece, along with his father and his partner. The trio is facing a number of offences, including weapons offences, as well as providing false testimony. The police say that they were able to make the arrest using fingerprints, despite an alias that was being used, and they do believe that an extradition will be successful.
1: The body of a man with suspected burns has been found in parkland in Melbourne's northeast. A passerby made the discovery around 4:20 in Donvale. The arson squad's investigating. Police believe the victim may have been sleeping rough. WA's opposition leader wants answers from the Cook government after a report found WA's PRISM system is in crisis. The Inspector of Custodial Services has found serious safety and welfare risks in three Perth prisons, describing the conditions as cruel, inhumane and degrading. Basil Zempelis says he doesn't understand how things got so bad.
3: The responses from the Minister in question time just now were wholly unsatisfactory. What is this government doing about it? How can this government let it get to this? And when will the conditions inside and for those people outside be taken into account by this state government?
1: A leading ballistics expert says the aerial culling of brumbies in the Kosciuszko National Park is inhumane and fails to meet animal welfare standards. News Corp says shooting resumed on Tuesday. Experts say if it takes 7 shots to kill a horse and up to 15 in some cases, something is not working properly. Virgin Australia is expanding its pets in cabins flights and is already taking bookings for people who want to fly with small animals. From June 23, the service will include flights between Melbourne, Adelaide, the Gold and Sunshine Coasts. James Cook University is using artificial intelligence to help Indigenous rangers get qualified. New stats show of the 12,000 Indigenous school students in far north Queensland, only 33 make it to uni. Professor Martin Nakata says his team is developing new ways to work with rangers better suited to their needs.
4: We've been trying to work out a way to try and deliver education on the ground in the kind of work that they're actually doing, so that's more learning integrated with their work, and that way years and years of experience they would have already working aggregated in such a way we can give a form of accreditation to.
1: And it's been revealed gym memberships are Australia's most expensive unused subscription. Streaming services like Netflix are the most common subscription that people are paying for without using. Finance at the Aussie dollar is buying 70.5 US cents.
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1: better. Six footy greats have been inducted into the AFL Hall of Fame, while WA footy icon Bill Walker has been named the code's 34th official legend. Tim Evans, John Worsfold, Dustin Fletcher, former umpire Hayden Kennedy and the late David Cantilla have been named, along with former Geelong player Gary Ablett Jr.
6: Reflecting back on my career and everything I've been able to achieve is just been so special, and to be able to play at the top level for 19 years, you know, I probably didn't believe that when I got there as a 17-year-old.
1: And Bangladesh has set a target of 8 for 284 in their one-day international against the Aussies. That's the latest news and sport.
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9: Your forecast for Gippsland and the Valley, a severe weather warning for damaging winds across east, west and south Gippsland this morning. Cloudy with showers expected, winds north to northeasterly, 25 to 40 k's an hour. Tomorrow partly cloudy, a high chance of showers, 16. Friday partly cloudy after some morning fog, a top of 19. And Saturday cloudy with showers increasing, a top of 17. Today heading for 19 in the Valley and Sale, 20 the top for Bairnsdale, Orbost and Lakes Entrance.
5: Right now it's 13 degrees.
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17: Blake, guess who's having a birthday? We'll find out shortly.
18: Good morning, everyone. Welcome to Australia Overnight.

Thank you to Dennis Walter here at 3AW. The good people, Leafy. I'm assuming Leafy. Haven't heard from the Leaf for a while. At 5AA in Adelaide, 6PR in Perth, and of course the Ace Radio Network right across Victoria. Hello.

0: famous was she?
1: I nearly fell out of bed because I thought someone must be in the house.
0: My God, that's a great story. How long ago was that, Sally?
1: That would be 2 years ago.
0: Oh, so not that long ago. Oh.
1: Yeah, it'd be 2 years ago. But he passed away 11 months ago. But, yeah, that's what he said. No, he scared the life out of me.
0: That is just brilliant. What a great yarn. Thank you. You can imagine people across Australia will be going, yeah, I understand that. Artie, morning.
2: Good morning, Tony and Jay. Is hair gel less frequently used?
0: Well, what was the favourite brand? Was it Brill Cream?
2: Yeah, that's the one. That's one of them.
0: Little dabble, do you?
2: Yeah. How would you like to have a mission to cut Johnny Depp's hair in Edward Scissorhands?
0: How good was that show? It was still one of the most loveliest little movies of all time, that Scissorhands.
2: Yeah, great show. Would you like to cut his hair?
0: No, but it was well done, wasn't it?
2: Yeah, I'm not sure, but unless I'm going mad, you were talking about scabies last night.
0: We were. We had a bit of fun changing the lyrics of great songs and using the word scabies in the title of a song.
2: That was funny. I thought I was hearing things.
0: Like, instead of... I'm just trying to think of one we did last night. It was really funny. Instead of smoke on the water, scabies on the water.
2: Yeah, I heard some. It was so funny.
0: It was funny. I don't know why it appealed to us. It just did. And that's what we do here on Australia Overnight. Artie, keep in touch. Thank you. We'll go to Jan, Justine, Chris, Brody, wherever you are, right across Australia. Maggie writes, good on you, Maggie. Thank you. I think we mentioned Gossamer just a couple of weeks ago, but that would be the other brand, Gossamer and Brill Cream. Tony, you're a champ. Wishing Karen, the great Karen, a happy birthday. Good on you, Karen. Happy birthday to you. Magic Silver White. Not too sure what that is. Three of the 10 things that we used to do was checking a phone number in the white pages and the pink pages and using a pay phone to make those calls. Yes, we did. 2, 4, 6, well done. Tony and Jay, my dear mum and sister Betty, young children in the 1930s had their hair tied up in rag overnight. How did that work? And why? When you think about it, I guess. Marion, thanks. We'll get to those calls the other side. Come and join us wherever you are right across Australia. It is Australia Overnight.
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4: Some of those lovely expressions and things. We're just putting together a list of top 10 things that we all once did that we perhaps no longer do, just because presumably times change, technology changes. Jan, I was hoping you'd be there. Hail fellow well met. Are you familiar with that term?
5: Yes, I am. I'll come to that in a minute. You said magic silver white before. I said whatever that is. Magic silver white was a purple stuff in a little eyedropper bottle that you put in, that you rinse through your hair to get a soft mauve. If you had blonde hair, you'd get a soft mauvey colour in your hair. Or if you had darker hair, it would sort of highlight the black with a bit of purple. Anyway,
4: for men and women, or just women?
5: Men, some men used to use it, but mostly women. Now, you also mentioned
4: the grandmother used to make this thing called linseed oil.
5: Oh, linseed oil was completely different, but that's what you used to rub on the saddles of your horses.
4: But she'd make it and comb our hair with it.
5: Well, I used to use it with my horses. You put it on the hooves, it makes the hooves healthy. You put linseed oil on their mane and it makes the hair not sort of matted, you know, that the horse's mane would be nice and flowing.
4: So the grandmother was treating us as a horse. Excellent.
5: Now, you also mentioned rags for your hair.
4: Yeah.
5: Rags were a form of torture to make ringlet curls. The girl next door had ringlet curls, and I adored them. So I begged my mother to do them for me once, never again. Whether mum did it too roughly or too hard or whatever, I don't know, but I never asked for ringlet curls again. You twist the hair around a rag and then bind the rag around the twisted hair, and tie it up tight, and then you have to sleep in them. You do that while it's wet.
4: Yeah.
5: And you have to sleep in them, which is pretty horrible. And then you brush it out in the morning.
4: Because you're going to bed with damp hair at best, at least.
5: Yeah.
4: Yeah.
5: Well, it's wrapped up in rags, so it's not damp on the outside. Well, I suppose it was a bit damp. Anyway, hail fellow well met. That was a greeting in ye olde England centuries ago in literature, but we used it in the 90s as a description of a friendly person or a congenial person just a friendly person. So we used it as a descriptor, but it's in literature going back for centuries in Old English.
4: For the most part, it was complimentary.
5: I think it was a greeting in Old England. But yes, probably was. Like, goes back to medieval times. And I don't know the origins. You did ask something about the origins.
4: Yeah.
5: But I don't know the origins. It's often attributed to Shakespeare, but it's not Shakespearean.
4: No, based on my notes, I don't know that it is Shakespearean, but probably from around, you know, that. And the other one was Gladhander. Gladhander.
5: Oh, that's a person who shakes their hand. Well, in my estimation, I've heard that expression, but we never used that expression.
4: Like, no, I hadn't heard it for a long time. Maybe a politician could be described as a glander because they're constantly shaking hands.
5: Shaking hands, yeah, that's right.
4: Yeah, glad hander.
5: Now, Tony.
4: Yes.
5: I tried to tune in to Dennis before just to see what you were going to be talking about, and I didn't catch it. I just caught the tail end of you saying, not happy, Jan.
4: No, I did.
5: I'm not happy, Jan.
4: Oh, I'm so sorry, Jan. I didn't mean it directed for you, I promise you. Thank you for all that background. Justine, good morning.
1: Good morning, dear Tony.
4: We've had lots of email and conversation about the lay of the land, let's say, and where we're going as a state, where we're going as a nation. What's in front of us for each and every one?
1: Let's change the subject. I've got a funny story. Hair rollers, Tony.
4: Yeah.
1: I think Dennis has been living in my house and you have been living in my house. I've got long hair, Tony. And I love hair rollers. So last year, we don't live far from my son's school. But
4: Are these heated rollers?
1: No, they're just, I'll just explain them.
4: Okay.
1: You put the rollers in your hair. Mm. You wash your hair, you blow wave your hair.
4: Yeah.
1: You put the hair rollers in your hair.
4: Right.
1: And then you leave them in for 40 minutes or half an hour. So last year when my husband wasn't well, I would drive my son to school only because I could and it's 5 minutes from home. Anyway, I did get some joy that he was so sidetracked with what was happening in his life and I was, but I did it on purpose. So sometimes he wouldn't even look at me until he got in the car. And he went to a school in the eastern suburbs, quite a nice school, big school, and all of a sudden we'd be in the car coming up the driveway. He'd go, Justine, you have your hair rolled. I said, oh, darling, don't worry, I won't do anything. He goes, drop me here. I said, no, darling, let me take you right up to the chapel. And he said,
4: the chapel of love.
1: Now, because I know what you'll do. Anyway, often when I did have a few hair rollers in, he was in year 12 and I'd call out, bye-bye, darling. Well, that didn't last for too long. I almost got expelled from the school. Second thing, Tony, is hairspray. I'm turning into my mother once again with the hair.
4: Don't we all?
1: And it's a compliment to my darling mother. With hairspray, I've found this fabulous hairspray. It's a little bit expensive, but it doesn't matter. It doesn't matter.
4: Why are we whispering? Because I want to whisper too, but I'm not too sure why we're whispering.
1: Because I've got a house full of boys and everyone's in the house and they don't need to hear me talking about hairspray.
4: Oh, okay. Thank you very much. We're up to date then. At least we now know. Thank you for that. 133693. It is Australia Overnight. Look at all these texts. I remember the drying cabinet. Danny, thank you. The drying cabinet and that particular sound of a drying cabinet. Of the dial when using the phone. That's another one. The dial when using the phone. We never hear that anymore. Zzz. The sound of turning that knob. Mrs. Krabbitz in Bewitched used to have her hair in rollers. Rob, thank you. Sue says via text, common sense, not so common these days. And the other one, slamming the phone down. I love that. Slamming the phone down, hanging up in a heavy landline handset to emphasise your anger, your disagreement. Oh, we should have the sound effect of the phone being slammed down. We've got to find that, Jay. Might have a bit of fun with that on the program. Chris Nathan will come to you wherever you are, right across Australia. Come and join us, 133693.
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4: Well, we're all nothing if we don't have a sense of self-awareness. I think that's right. Analog clocks. Oh. Analog clocks, things you don't quite see as often. And a lovely expression that was once used, and I never knew the origins of it, but again, anybody can help. If you were to do your cruet, he or she has just done their cruet. What did that mean? If you said, oh, geez, I've just been to that restaurant, I saw somebody in the restaurant doing their cruet. Or dad would often say, uh-oh, mum's on the warpath, whatever that meant. Mum was on the warpath. She's about to do her cruet. Behave yourselves. Do the cruet. 2 of the 10 things we used to do here were using a fax machine. Well, that's right, fax machine gone. The modern internet, of course, changed all that. Good on you, Marker. Thank you. Chris Broadie, hello.
13: Hello, Tony Mac. I haven't used an iron in years. I've got a clothes wash, got a good wash machine, which I've had since 2009. Since 1998, I don't eat, smell, or even look at anything to do with fish products or seafood. I get visibly sick.
4: Really? You don't like fish?
13: No, because when I went, that was the last time I went to, or before then. The last time I went to Victoria Market, and I thought that's confronting smelling. And when they show that last week, leading up to Good Friday, they show all those octopuses and squid. Oh yuck!
4: How it's beautifully prepared and presented on the plate. It's just gorgeous with a cheeky little white wine. Life doesn't get much better, Chris.
13: And can I just tell, I'm just going to ask my mate, John, from Nowhere, he's got to order a show on us. I'm just going to ask him on a yes or no basis if he could help me out with a character reference for my resume, because I'm going to dish out my resume. I haven't used it since 96, since I last worked. I've been on disability pension for mental illness, but I'm going to see if I can pick up some work, because if it is likely if I come off the NDIS, which the 12-month plan goes to February the 17th next year, then, I told you before, I'll go on to medication. I'll start on medication, probably through my medical. So I won't have to go through government-run outpatient and mental health. And 10 bulk billed appointments to see a psychologist under Medicare. But I'm going to try. The NDIS, I asked if they could help me get into some work. And even if it's just 4 or 5 hours, and actually get paid for it. Because, you know, with volunteer work now,
4: yeah,
13: it can't be done from people who I had previous drug history 30 years ago, another red tape of some mistakes I made in my early days. So they only get successful retirees or students that come and cook pancakes for the homeless and disadvantaged now. That's what happens now. It's all public liability.
4: I think we're going to nominate you for an Order of Australia next year.
13: No, well, from now on, I won't be ringing up as Chris and Broadmeadows. It'll be...
4: No.
13: the state Labor member for Broadbow.
4: That's right.
13: The Premier of Victoria, the Honourable Chris of Broadbow.
4: There you go. I think that has a nice ring about it. Thank you. And Nathan, hello.
14: G'day, Tony.
4: Morning.
14: Happy birthday for Saturday.
4: Yeah, thank you. You've got the big day coming up Saturday. It is all part of the festival of Tony.
14: And happy birthday to Karen, if she's listening.
4: She will be. Happy birthday, Karen. And many happy returns for this, her 45th birthday.
14: And happy. And I just want to say cheerio to James and Jimmy. How's he going?
4: Yeah, going really well. I was on the program previous with Dennis here on 3RW in Melbourne.
14: And, I was saying hello to him and his brother, Arthur.
4: Oh, good on you, Nathan. Now, more about you. What's happening in your world we want to know?
14: Nothing much, not really.
4: Oh, what did you do today, for example? What did you do yesterday?
14: Yesterday?
4: What are you doing tomorrow?
14: I went up the street yesterday.
4: Up the street. What did you do up the street? What did you buy? Who did you see? To whom did you speak?
14: Nobody. I just went up the street to do a few jobs down up the street.
4: It's a good thing to do.
14: And then came back, sat outside with the dog. I've got three golden retrievers.
4: Oh, aren't they just beautiful?
14: Just one is ours, and we're just looking after.
4: I thought you said you had three.
14: Two for my mum and dad.
4: Yeah, oh, right.
14: My mum's and dad's dog.
4: Did you feed all three?
14: Yeah, we feed them all the same food what they eat, and then we have to give a dog I'll ask Nathan tomorrow.
4: Do they mostly have dry food, combination of dry and wet food?
14: And they have carcasses, old chooks, and they get them necks.
4: A couple of old chooks. We feed them a couple of old chooks. Nathan, you look after those beautiful puppies. Well done, you. Fax machines, you say, Tony Mac. Yes. You had to consider time differences when sent overseas. Well, back in the day, back in my day, early days of working radio, certainly at 5SE in Mount Gambier, and then as early as 1979-80 at 3BA in Ballarat, you'd leave the to get the weather forecast, Jay. You know how we can just do the weather forecast now and it's just there, bang.
15: Just type it in. Yeah, there it is.
4: Type it in, it's done. Mm. In the old days, you'd put on a record, you'd leave the studio, you'd go down the other end of the building to where the fax machine was, stand there waiting for the weather to come in. It would come in not once, not twice, three times a day. Oh, and that forecast would be used through breakfast into the afternoon. Early afternoon you get one, and then you get another one for the nighttime forecast around about 5:30 or 6.
15: Wow.
4: Three forecasts a day, all from the fax machine.
15: All from the same.
4: Oh. And it was a race from seven announcers to go and get a copy of it for their various programs. Meredith, hello.
16: Hi, Tony.
4: Morning.
16: Is it your birthday on Saturday?
4: It's coming up on Saturday, Festival of Tony. Yes, it is.
16: Happy birthday for Saturday.
4: Thank you. Looking forward to getting on the P155 with a couple of friends and enjoying some celebrations.
16: Kick your heels up, why not?
4: You're a long time dead, Meredith.
16: That's right. You're more long time dead than a lot. Yeah.
4: Haven't got much time left.
16: You're younger than I am. What are you talking about?
4: Well, that's my point. We've all got to make the most of every single moment.
16: Yeah, you're not wrong. Take every breath and enjoy it.
4: Become less and less tolerant of fools.
16: Now, you're talking about people that used to wear hair curlers.
4: Yes. Famous people in curlers.
16: Well, one of them didn't actually wear hair curlers. She used to wear hair mitts. Ina Sharples.
4: Oh, we loved. Yeah, how good was Ina Sharples?
16: And when she came on the Adelaide Tonight one night, Ernie Sigley interviewed her.
4: I'll bet.
16: And she came in as Violet Carson. You wouldn't think it was the same person.
4: Very different.
16: Well, so she was. And do you remember, I think her name was Jean Alexander. She played the part of the cleaning lady, Hilda Ogden.
4: On Coronation?
16: She always used to do the cleaning of the Rover's Return.
4: Don't remember her, but certainly as a kid sitting next to the grandmother, because I'd be looking at Coronation Street and then looking at the grandmother, and I thought they were one and the same. Grandma would be in her dressing gown. You know, I'm all of six, I suppose, seven, eight, watching the grandmother watch Coronation Street and thinking, Well, that's a fashionable thing to do, isn't it? Just sit there, you know, 9 o'clock at night or whatever time it was, watching Coronation Street with your hair in curlers, just like on the telly.
16: Yeah. Well, that's been going over 60 years. That started in 1966, I think.
4: Well, it started in 1960, and it's still going.
16: Yeah. I remember when they came to Adelaide, I don't know if they came to Melbourne, but boy, the crowds, my God. You know, it's unbelievable, you know. But I remember my grandmother when I was very young. I can laugh about it now, but at the time, I'd stay down at her place. And she'd always come and say goodnight to me. And I'd be tucked in bed, and she'd frighten the hell out of me. She'd be, 1 minute she'd be still dressed. Next time I saw her, she's in a pyjama, or not dressed. And she'd have her hair up in curlers. She'd wear cream on her face, and she'd have her teeth taken out.
4: That's exactly the picture that I have too. The teeth would go.
16: And she'd say, good night, dear.
4: I know.
16: Frighten the hell out of me.
4: And the grandmother would put the teeth into some sort of jar on the table next to the bed.
16: Yeah, well, I lost one of my teeth down at my grandmother's, and she wasn't going to take the tooth out, so she put what was a 20-cent piece under the glass.
4: I know. So you wake up, as a kid, I'd wake up in the morning and go, oh, look at that, there's teeth staring at me in a Vegemite glass.
16: I used to go into the bathroom after my father used to go to work, and he used to wear a small plate, and sometimes he'd forget to put it in. And I'd go in the bathroom, and I'd say, Mum. She said, what's wrong? And she says, come and look at this. Oh, your father left his plate behind.
4: That's so true. Yeah. And how often did that happen, Meredith? That's fantastic. The other thing that we were talking about a couple of weeks ago is, and whilst we don't promote the idea of durries at all, but the idea of having a pipe, that look of a pipe, the idea of dressing up, and that very distinguished look, certainly people that post-World War II is my memory, the grandfather. And there was something almost distinguished about it. You don't see that anymore would be one of the other things you no longer see. Hairspray, yellow pages. How many people still make their tea in a pot? Love to find out. Round Australia, 133-693.
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4: G'day, Tony Mac. To do your cruet usually was to lose your cool, to almost, to lose your temper. Or was it just to sort of alert people the fact that you were cross? I think that was the context in which I first heard it as a child, but, you know, to do your cruet. Oh, you've got to be careful. Mum's on the warpath. She's about to do a cruet. Simon, good morning.
22: Morning, Tony. How are you?
4: Simon, thank you. I'm well.
22: Yeah, last night you were talking about washing machine detergent.
4: Yes.
22: Remember that?
4: I did because Fab, I think it was the introduction of Fab, F-A-B, yeah. And I hadn't seen that for a while, but people tell me that Fab is still well and truly a brand. It's no longer, I don't think, in the box as I remember it all those years ago.
22: Yeah, no.
4: It's a liquid, probably.
22: Yeah. Yeah, anyway, my brother, he had a girlfriend, and she said, oh, could you wash my new jeans? And he always had, on the farm was White King.
4: Oh, no. Oh, no.
22: He washed the jeans in my King. I told him to put them white.
4: Catching yes, you can imagine.
22: She said, what the hell did you do with my jeans?
4: Simon, yes. I just wonder, thank you for that. I just wonder, in the day, that's a really good topic too, Simon. Thank you for raising it. The cool kids would always try to fade the jeans. I'm just looking at you, Jay, because you've just glazed over. The idea of buying the jeans off the shelf, whether it didn't matter really what brand, except probably Levi, Lee, Wrangler, Amco, I think, would be just sort of the three brands that instantly jumps to mind, and they wouldn't be faded. And so the challenge was to get them washed as much as possible so they would look faded and a bit cool.
23: Did that exactly the same thing, Tony?
4: Before
23: you put them in the dirt, you take them out the back, put them in the grass, move them around a bit, stamp
4: true.
23: Them. Yeah, true. Yeah. Well, you never went to school with, polished jeans.
4: No.
23: You know what I mean? You'd be taken to the back of the school and given a few you-know-whats, but... Yeah, no, you used to run them in like your shoes.
4: You never turn up
23: with polished shoes.
4: I know. And now...
23: wear them in.
4: And now... I'm going... there's a couple of dear friends taking me out for birthday dinner Friday night.
23: Nice.
4: And via a email, a text, all three, about what we're going to wear. Like we're 15 again, you know? We've known each other since we were. And so it's a bit interesting about what we're going to wear, how we're going to wear it, whether we're going to wear a tie or just go loosey-goosey. 133693. Look at this 580. It says, if you buy tea in any upmarket cafe, they will still serve it in a teapot, like Hopetoun Tea Rooms in Melbourne since about 1892. Oh, gorgeous. Aren't they fantastic? Dylan, hello.
24: G'day, Tony. Hope you've taken the good with the good this morning.
4: Happy days. Thank you.
24: Yeah, it's good. And happy birthday this Saturday.
4: Thank you.
24: 21 years old. I like to bring up my grandfather had a pair of dentures and he hated people sleeping during the day. And he even caught me a few times sleeping at his house during the day at my grandmother's house. And he used to walk up with his dentures close to the ear and go right near your ear and wake you straight up and you wouldn't go back to sleep.
4: Wonder why he didn't like the idea of the nap. I guess that was from a time where probably looked a bit slovenly, a bit lazy maybe.
24: Yeah, he did say that. He said it's sunny or overcast or could be a little bit of drizzle, but you got to get outside and do something or do something inside the house with domestics. Yeah.
4: Yeah, and look, to some degree, he was probably right for those times, although these days we're told most of us don't get enough sleep or rest.
24: Very true, because my grandmother lives in a nursing home in South Melbourne and they encourage her to have sleep every afternoon.
4: Yeah, it's just a glorious thing to do. Yesterday, got home, had a rest for about 5 hours, had to do a couple of messages, and then did some other things, and that lingers longer. Then you get in front of the computer and start to reply to a lot of email and do all that sort of stuff, not by way of complaint. And so then by the time you have a bite to eat for dinner, jump into the cot after watching news, had about another, I don't know, Jay, about an hour and a half together, didn't we? It was really lovely, and you were most generous and stayed on your side of the bed for a change.
18: Yeah.
4: Justin, good morning.
1: G'day, Tony. How are you, mate?
4: Thank you. Just really fantastic.
1: Yeah, well, happy birthday for Saturday. And my birthday is 3 weeks after that.
4: There you go. So it's close, but not that close.
1: Yeah, my birthday is actually on the Saturday too.
4: Have you got anything special planned?
1: Yeah, I'm going down to my mum's and then we're going to Geelong for lunch and we're going to a chocolate factory.
4: Oh, wonderful. Beautiful. Dark chocolate. Go the dark chocolate, Justin.
1: Oh, no, I get sick with dark chocolate. Dark chocolate does not sit with me at all.
4: Oh, really?
1: Yeah. Because I had a bag of dark chocolate that my mum brought, and I ate that, and I just felt sick with it the next day.
4: Yeah. Oh, just we love dark chocolate in this studio, Jay, don't we? So fanatical about dark chocolate, huh?
23: Yummo.
4: Yeah.
1: Now, you're talking about jeans.
4: We were.
1: I have got about maybe 12, 13 pairs of jeans.
4: Holy dooly, why you got 13 pairs?
1: I've been wearing them since I was a little tacker.
4: Oh, so they're really old and much loved jeans.
1: Yeah, and as Jay said, when you used to go out, when you used to go in the dirt and stuff like that, exactly what I used to do.
4: Just to make them look a bit old and worn, we did. We did all of those above things. Justin, thank you. Let me look at some of these texts coming in. Tram conductors, things you no longer notice, or we don't have anymore. Tram conductors. That was good for security. News stands. Slide nights. I often joke about the idea of a slide night. It was such fun. People would come back from a holiday. They'd be back a month after the holiday. The slides would come in, gather around the friends, the neighbours, the loved ones. We're having a look at the slide night of a holiday we did 6 months or early in the year. Liquid paper, gone. Cap guns. How much fun did we have with a cap gun? Go and buy a whole roll of caps, put them into the thing and pretend to play outside in the backyard. Spud guns. Yes, you get that and shove it into the potato and fire that at your brother. Not as many gelati vans, Mr. Whippy, Garbos who would appear on the back of a truck in the street. Rob, thank you. You came by. I mentioned the Hopeton tea rooms. Tone, I was staying at my nana's who had a glass eye. This is a great story. She had that eye soaking in a cup in the bathroom. Shock as a teenager. I looked into the cup and the eye looked at me. Another time, Nana lost the eye in the ocean. My cousin and I were duck diving to find it. Good luck. Oh, and you say your cousin found the eye. That's just fantastic.
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30: Hello, I'm Gabriel Hodson. Israeli airstrikes have hit the Lebanese city of Tyre a day after Iran said it would pause attacks on Israel if Israel paused attacks on Lebanon. At least seven people have been killed. Israel says it's targeting Hezbollah, accusing the Iran-backed militia of breaching the ceasefire. Dr. H. A. Hellyer from the Royal United Services Institute has told the BBC all sides know that any peace is temporary.
31: The Lebanese government are in such a difficult situation. They have no leverage over the Israelis. As ceasefires are no longer a time where fires actually cease. The Lebanese cannot withstand the Israeli onslaught.
30: A large factory fire is burning in Melbourne's north, prompting a community warning about smoke in Campbellfield. The blaze was first reported around 11:20 after multiple calls to 000. Firefighters arrived within 4 minutes to find a 50-metre building fully involved. Around 70 firefighters are on scene in at least 25 vehicles. One of Australia's most wanted men has faced court in Greece. James Delamangus is the main suspect in the fatal stabbing of George Giannopoulos in a Sydney nightclub 27 years ago. It's understood any attempt to extradite the 55-year-old could be difficult due to the strict statute of limitations in Greece. A teenager's been charged over a fatal jet ski crash in Sydney South. Jamel Wells reports.
0: A 15-year-old boy died and another boy was seriously injured in the crash on the Georges River at Tom Ugly's Bridge, Sylvania, in July 2025. A crime scene was set up and the Marine Area Command investigated the incident. The other boy, now 15, has been charged with dangerous navigation and operating a recreational vessel negligently causing death. He's due to face a children's court next month. Jamel Wills reporting.
30: Police in Melbourne's northeast want to hear from anyone with information about a man found dead with suspected burns in a Don Vale park. A member of the public alerted emergency services around 4:30. Officers believe he may have been homeless. A report outlining worsening conditions at three Perth prisons has found they're in crisis, with staff shortages, a rise in lockdowns and increased use of force. The WA Inspector of Custodial Services says failures at Haykia Prison have escalated into a system-wide breakdown, with prisoners experiencing cruel, inhumane and degrading treatment. Finance. The Aussie dollar is buying 70.4 US cents. The Dow Jones is up 203 points and the Nasdaq's down 48.
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30: better. And Dolphins star Trey Fuller has signed a contract extension through to the end of next year. The fullback's made 19 appearances for the Queensland team. The 29-year-old says his family influenced his decision to stay in Redcliffe.
10: I've got a missus that's due next month, so, just to stick around until she's had baby and just until that stage is over, so the baby stage.
30: Bangladesh has won a rain-affected one-day international against the Aussies in Dhaka. The home side set a target of 6 for 284. The Aussies had scored 9 for 191 in reply until play was abandoned. And former Geelong and Gold Coast Suns footballer Gary Ablett Jr. has been unanimously voted into the AFL Hall of Fame in his first year of eligibility. WA footy icon Bill Walker has also been named a legend. That's the latest in news and sport.
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1: Your forecast for Gippsland and the Valley: a severe weather warning for damaging winds across east, west and south Gippsland this morning. Cloudy with showers expected, winds north to northeasterly, 25 to 40 k's an hour. Tomorrow partly cloudy, a high chance of showers, 16. Friday partly cloudy after some morning fog, a top of 19. And Saturday cloudy with showers increasing, a top of 17. Today heading for 19 in the Valley and Sale, 20 the top for Bairnsdale, Orbost and Lakes Entrance.
3: Right now it's 13 degrees.
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4: Thrilled to see Billy Walker in WA moving to legend status. What a player. What a human being. Just extraordinary. Congratulations, Bill. It's fantastic. Look at that forecast for Melbourne. Melbourne right now, what have we got, about 17 degrees, Gabe, on that way to 19. Perth just over 10 degrees and 18. Shara too, as you said. And Adelaide 13, nearly 14 degrees, top of 17 for today. When is Rick Milner? He will be coming up momentarily on the program. Jimmy Warrnambool, morning.
5: Morning, Tan. I'll just get over this speaker.
4: Okay. Excellent. Yeah. Preparation is everything in this world.
5: Yeah. Only, left me a loss of words. Hey, I heard you talking before about jeans, and Joe said you had to go and scrub them in and all that type of thing.
4: Yeah.
5: Hey, what manufacturers started selling? What brand was it? I can't remember what brand it was. I started selling jeans, pre-worn type of thing. You with me?
4: Yeah. I'm going to say it was Levi.
5: I wouldn't know because I don't usually wear them. I haven't worn them since I was a young boy.
4: And it became, and, I think they captured the idea of, rather than people going to do it, they thought, well, we'll fade them ourselves. We'll market accordingly. So they would fade it. They would promote the idea that these are pre-faded, or you buy them already
5: faded. Worn in type of thing. Yeah.
4: Maybe Fabergé. Rob's saying maybe Fabergé.
5: I wouldn't have a clue. I'm just asking you. And as I said, I haven't worn them since I was a boy. The girls, they used to sell them to the women with the cutouts, ripped above the knee, didn't they?
4: Still do.
5: But they still cut them, do they?
4: Oh, it's a thing.
5: Oh, that was a thing when I was.
4: Oh, I know. Everything old is 40 years new ago, again. Son. Nah.
5: Get, 40 years ago.
4: Get with it, sunshine.
5: They're still doing that.
4: Oh, yeah. And lots of text, as you've been speaking, people remember the expressions like, oh, they were stonewashed jeans.
5: Stonewashed, yes. Stonewashed.
4: Acid washed.
5: Yeah, that was another one too.
4: Remember those expressions?
5: You were talking about old sayings. Was it cruet or something you said, didn't you?
4: Yeah, so the expression of, dad's about to do his cruet, or mum, you'd be warned, oh, better be careful, mum might do a cruet, we're getting home late, you know what's going to happen, mum will do a cruet. What was the origin of that expression? Why the cruet?
5: My education. But it must have been an upper class one, or middle class one, because us working class ones, we used to just say, oh, he's about to chuck a wobbly.
4: Well, there was that as well. That's funny. Do you think? But because the idea that a cruet was mentioned was perceived as being a bit upper class. No.
5: Oh, that's my impression. That was my first reaction.
4: God, that's fantastic. You've not heard the expression "Mum's about to do a cruet."
5: No. I've heard the old girl's about to chuck a wobbly, or she threw a wobbly, or so and so, or the old man threw a wobbly. Or you better not do that. He'll throw a wobbly.
4: It definitely came in the form of a warning, didn't it?
5: Yeah. You might say to each other, "Oh Christ, don't do that."
4: Yeah.
5: So and so, I'll chuck a wobbly over there.
4: Well, I wouldn't have taken the Lord's name in vain.
5: Oh well, working class, Tony.
4: Thank you. All right. Good on you, Jim. Thanks. Whatever you do, don't take the Lord's name in vain. Sorry, Sister Jean. Chris, hello.
6: Oh, g'day, Tony.
4: Morning.
6: Are you doing a musical quiz tonight?
4: No, we're not doing because the great man is away. And so Clyde Bevan, who really puts it all together with the good fun of a musical quiz, he's on holiday. He's on leave.
6: When's he back?
4: He will be back, I think, in about 2 weeks' time.
6: Oh, yeah. Where's he gone overseas?
4: My understanding is, well, I'll send you his itinerary.
6: No, that's all right.
4: I don't know. I suspect, yes, I think they were travelling. I think I think from memory, Chris, he and his darling were doing a cruise.
6: What's his name, Rod?
4: No, Clyde Bevan. Write it down. Clyde Bevan.
6: Okay.
4: Clyde Bevan. Rod is our great former police officer who will be joining us again when he gets away. He's also away. How come all our main contributors, Jay, are all away?
7: They must be banding together or something.
4: Maybe they go and have meetings.
7: Yeah.
4: Oh, well, we go away. Yeah, we'll all go away at the same time.
7: It's all going together.
4: So, yeah. Good on you, Chris. So that's as much as I can tell you, my friend.
6: See you. God bless.
4: So, yeah. But a text here says, where have all the jean shops gone? Oh, there's still plenty of them around, isn't there? Jean shops are still a thing. I guess Just Jeans is probably the big brand still around. Thank you for all the text. You look at, because the question came up about expressions like hail fellow well met. And our dear friend in the United States, Rich, writes a long, long email. But in short, he says, literature describing a bluff black backslapping type, a black slapping type, social commentary about insincere friendliness. But then hail fellow well met, it's one of those expressions, you say, that perfectly captures a social archetype. Look up the word archetype, Jay. That's fantastic. It's a great word. The person who greets everyone like an old friend. The person who greets everyone like an old friend, whether or not the warmth is real. Ah, right. It's a linguistic snapshot of Elizabethan sociability that's still resonates today. There it is there. Archetype is an original model, prototype, or perfect example of a person, thing, or pattern. Look at all that information. Thank you. When we do this, we will come back. A lot of people are saying, where is he? Where is he? Rick Milne, he's going to join us next. It's all part of Australia Overnight.
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1: 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Here's the great man.

0: there were snacks on ratings day. Artie, you're always a good man. Thank you. 133-693. Around Australia, when you think about those great voices in radio, including people like, say, Stan Roaf would have been in Melbourne, who would have been the equivalent in Adelaide? Who would have been the equivalent personality going back, certainly post-war, into the 60s and 70s in Western Australia? 133-693, given it was on this day, 1952. Very young Bert. Does it say there, Jay, what age he was? Well, let me tell you. I can tell you. He was quite young. Doesn't say his exact age. But it was his first paid radio appearance. He was a schoolboy, 3XY, doing some ads and dressed up. Regular appearances then came up, Saturday morning children's shows that he was doing and working very closely with Stan Roaf. Stan Roaf, well known in Melbourne. I'm just wondering who the equivalent would have been in those days through Adelaide and certainly in Perth. 133-693. Come and join us. I'm Tony Mack. It is Australia Overnight.
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0: We'll go back to those calls in just a moment. The question for you right across Australia, when you think about those wonderful presenters like Bert Newton or, as is mentioned here, the fact that somehow mentored sometime around that time by Stan Roaf. And I remember Stan Roaf came to our school, well, when you're 13 or 14, and Stan Roaf walked into your school as a judge, a talent quest, a dealer. Wow, it was like royalty had walked into the room. And I wonder, when you think about those people that visited your school, people like Stan, but probably hundreds and hundreds of others, schools all around Australia, that would come to your school in the day, who do you recall? 133-693. We'll get into some of these callers in just a moment. It's an interesting

0: Young Mike Mahoney developed an insatiable thirst for adventure. In 1897, he set out for Alaska and the fabled gold fields of the Klondike. He was broke when he stepped ashore at Skagway, 650 miles from his destination. It took him 6 weeks to reach the gold strike down at Dawson, where, having sized up the situation, he decided the surest way of making money was to go into the business of freighting supplies to the diggings by dog team. And then, with Christmas approaching, he hit on the idea of forming a mail service for the miners, who he rightly anticipated would pay well to get letters through to their relatives on the outside. He left Dawson for Skagway with a full load, 4,000 letters at a dollar each, a $25,000 consignment of gold from the local trading company, and various commissions and buying orders to execute. Reining in the sled outside the trading company's office, he found it had closed for the night. It took him an hour to track down the manager, who was none too happy at being dragged out of bed. "Why can't it wait till morning?" came the irate demand. Mike answered the question by showing him the 5 20-pound sacks of gold he had brought in from Dawson. The manager was staggered. "I'll tell you this, son," he said grimly. "If Soapy Smith had got wind you were carrying all that gold, you'd have had your throat cut before you got over the pass." "Who's Soapy Smith?" Mike asked. "You'll find out," was the reply. An hour or so later, Mike wandered into a saloon known as Jeff's Place. It was, in fact, the headquarters of the aforementioned Soapy Smith and his gang, a notorious band of cutthroats who had taken over the town. Watching a game of poker that was in progress, Mike saw that one of the players, a timid, anxious little man, was being dealt cold hands in the most brazen manner. "You're in bad company, chum," he murmured. "Pull out and I'll buy you a drink." The little fellow rose and followed him to the bar. Within seconds, Mike was set on by the other players. He laid four of them flat before jumping up on the bar to announce that the next man who made a move in his direction would get his skull cracked. "You've done enough damage already," said a voice from the staircase. "Come on up and see if we can't settle things peaceably." The voice belonged to Soapy Smith, and the words he uttered probably saved Mike's life. "I'm not as bad as I'm cracked up to be, Mr. Mahoney," Soapy told him in the privacy of an upstairs room. "The sooner guys like that go broke, the sooner they go home to their wife and kids. Alaska's no place for him and his kind." Mike was reluctantly forced to agree, and the two parted amicably. As Mike made to leave the saloon, Smith's voice once more boomed up from the stairs. "There goes a real man," he announced. "Good luck to you, Klondike Mike." From that time on, though Smith himself was killed in a gun battle soon after, the name stuck and the legend grew. By 1902, he was a wealthy man, as well as known for his mail and freight runs as he was for handling himself in a fight. The legend of Klondike Mike. Our time is up till we meet again for another chapter in the Passing Parade. This is John Doremus, and goodbye for now.
1: Any contenders? 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I'm 97 today. An Australian politician who's the leader of a party. Leader, if you don't mind. And here's another clue. Went into the parliament, served for 35 years in the parliament. 133693.
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7: Look at the, we've just got the text line back on. Humble apologies to all those we didn't get to, and there are many. Tone, very happy birthday for Saturday. Thank you. It's all part of the Festival of Tony. Maybe something radical in dress and make memorable. Also, Helen from South Melbourne rang some nights ago using banana peel on her face all her life. Oh, I didn't hear that. Was that with Pat on the weekend, was it? I've already had three people ask me what I've done differently, such has been the change. Thank you, Helen. Jen. So I'm not too, was that on this program or with Pat on the weekend? What is it? So you get banana peel on the face. Did somebody talk about that on this program, Jay?
8: Banana peel.
7: Banana peel on the face.
8: On Sunday morning, nothing rings a bell. Might have been with Pat on Saturday morning.
7: On the weekends,
8: yeah,
7: maybe.
8: Yeah, that's when Ethan was here.
7: Or was it on this program? Anyway, so you'll have to give us more information about that, Jen. That's great. What does it do? And particularly if you're getting fantastic feedback, maybe we should all be doing it. I might slap some on between now and the weekend. Earliest recollection of Melbourne radio presenter Stan Rowe 3UZ on behalf of a daughter on the Wales corner near Swanson Street. John Bright, used to listen to John Bright 3KZ, just a little tacker back in the 60s, late 60s probably. Sam Anglesey, no longer with us. Great bloke. Worked a bit with Sam, living proud at the time. Cheers, John P. Thank you. And Tone, heard him affectionately referred to as, talking about Ian Sinclair, birthday boy today, 97. He married Rosemary Ender Fenton. Miss Australia, if you don't mind. Miss Australia, Rosemary Fenton, who was, so her birthday, 1936. She's 89. 89. He's 97, 89. Oh, he married a younger woman. You do. Andy, morning.
9: Hey, g'day there, Tony. I was being to the punch there, but I was going with Ian Sinclair as well.
7: And it was, is it fair to say, Andy, it was a different time in terms of the style, the culture, the behaviour?
9: Look, I don't want to make any sort of overly political commentary kind of thing, but certainly the kind of dwindling of the National Party in general over the last sort of certainly 20, 30 years that I've been an observer of Australian politics, I don't know. I think that they've sort of struggled with maybe trying to attempt to serve, well, too many masters.
7: Yeah, maybe.
9: And maybe, like, farmers want different things to miners, which is one thing. And then in recent times, they couldn't really decide whether they wanted to be in or out with coalition. And then I guess the emergence of Pauline Hanson's One Nation.
7: Yeah, well, Andy, we're in a fascinating time for a range of reasons. We've got the cereal up against us. Andy, thank you for that. I want to race through a couple of these calls. Jang, just quickly, good morning. Do you remember the great man, Ian Sinclair?
0: Yes, I was sitting in a cafe in Manuka when he walked in, and he was very friendly. He chatted with everybody.
7: Yep.
0: A very approachable chap, very tall too. But I rang up to wish you a happy birthday and ask if anybody else has drawn your attention to the other birthday that's at the weekend.
7: The other birthday coming up this weekend, Saturday, Sunday?
0: Yeah, not local.
7: Not local. McCartney?
0: I believe it's Trump's birthday.
7: Oh,
0: I'm not sure. I haven't checked, but I believe Trump's got a birthday coming up. Gee. So he must be a Gemini too.
7: Gee, you can go off people quick, can't you?
0: Anyway, you have a good one.
7: Thank you, Jan. We'll talk soon. The cereal not far away. Jack, sorry, we'll come to you the other side. Stay put. It's time for the very popular cereal. It is simply called Girl on the Run.
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9: At the other side of the news, Gabe, and we will have a look at the papers and get to some of these texts as well, which is great. So keep the texts coming. 0477 693 693 for the text. Lots of thank you. Much appreciated. Jack, at this stage, you've got it all to yourself. Some calls. Lots of things about which we will chat as we peruse the newspapers on this Wednesday, 10th of June.
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11: Good morning, I'm Gabriel Hodson. Israeli airstrikes have killed 7 people in the Lebanese city of Tyre a day after Iran said it would pause attacks on Israel if Israel paused attacks on Lebanon. Israel says it's targeting Hezbollah, accusing them of breaching the ceasefire. H.A. Hellyer from the Royal United Services Institute has told the BBC any peace is temporary.
12: The Lebanese government are in such a difficult situation. They have no leverage over the Israelis. Ceasefires are no longer a time where fires actually cease. The Lebanese cannot withstand the Israeli onslaught.
11: Fire crews are putting out hotspots at a large factory fire in Melbourne's north, prompting a community warning about smoke. The Campbellfield blaze was first reported around 11:20. At least 70 FRV and CFA firefighters worked for an hour and a half to contain the blaze. charges over a fatal jet ski crash in Sydney South. Jamel Wells reports.
13: A 15-year-old boy died and another boy was seriously injured in the crash on the Georges River at Tom Ugly's Bridge, Sylvania, in July 2025. A crime scene was set up and the Marine Area Command investigated the incident. The other boy, now 15, has been charged with dangerous navigation and operating a recreational vessel negligently causing death. He's due to face a children's court next month. Jamel Wells reporting.
11: A report outlining worsening conditions at three Perth prisons has found they're in crisis with staff shortages, a rise in lockdowns and increased use of force. The WA Inspector of Custodial Services says failures at Hakea Prison have escalated into a system-wide breakdown, with prisoners experiencing cruel, inhumane and degrading treatment. A man who allegedly escaped custody by jumping over the dock in a Darwin courtroom has now been captured. The 44-year-old ran off on Friday. He's now been apprehended with help from the police dog operations unit. A leading ballistics expert says this week's aerial culling of brumbies in the Kosciuszko National Park is inhumane and fails to meet animal welfare standards. They've told News Corp if it takes 7 shots to kill a horse and up to 15 in some cases, something's not working properly. James Cook University is using AI to help Indigenous rangers get qualified. Of the 12,000 Indigenous school students in far north Queensland, only 33 make it to uni. Professor Martin Nakata says education needs to be suited to the rangers' needs.
14: We've been trying to work out a way to try and deliver education on the ground in the kind of work that they're actually doing, so that's more learning integrated with their work. And that way, years and years of experience there without already working aggregated in such a way we can give a form of accreditation to.
11: Finance and the Aussie dollar is buying 70.2 US cents. The Dow Jones is down 226 points and the Nasdaq's down 543.
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11: better. Donald Trump has been booed in New York as he became the first sitting US president at an NBA basketball final. The San Antonio Spurs beat the Knicks by 4 points in Game 3 of the best of 7 after fans waited hours to get in amid heightened security.
16: It was certainly amazing. It was, I think, mostly cheers. It was loud and it was very enthusiastic.
11: And Bangladesh has won a rain-affected one-day international against the Aussies in Dhaka. The home side set a target of 6 for 284. That's the latest news and sport.
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23: Your forecast for Gippsland and the Valley, a severe weather warning for damaging winds across east, west and south Gippsland this morning. Cloudy with showers expected, winds north to northeasterly, 25 to 40 k's an hour. Tomorrow partly cloudy, a high chance of showers, 16. Friday partly cloudy after some morning fog, a top of 19. And Saturday cloudy with showers increasing, a top of 17. Today heading for 19 in the Valley and Sale, 20 the top for Bairnsdale, Orbost and Lakes Entrance.
24: Currently, it's 14 degrees.
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9: Gabe, come and join us. Studio 2. We'll have a look at the papers. 16 degrees right now in Melbourne. Perth just nudging 10 degrees on the way to 18. And Adelaide, 14 degrees right now. This is where Gabrielle Hodson from our Australia Overnight newsroom whips in. We have a look at some of the things in the paper. Where do we start, Gabe? Hello, good morning.
11: Where do we start? Herald Sun, page 7. I cannot unsee that photo. It's the worst costume of it. Is it a costume or clothing? I don't know what you call it.
9: So I'm not too sure. And I thought.
11: And I don't know how to describe it. She looks like a Barbie doll with nothing on.
9: Well,
11: except you can't see any wobbly bits.
9: There's no wobbly. Well, there's a couple of wobbly bits up top.
11: Yeah, they're kind of popping out the top there.
9: Latex. It's a costume of latex.
11: It's like she's wearing a very tight skin toned plastic bag or something.
9: Yes, it does look like
11: that. Can't unsee it anyway.
9: And her partner is?
11: Kanye West.
9: Kanye.
11: Yeah, so this is Bianca Censori. I should know this.
9: Censori,
11: yeah. Censori. Yeah, but
9: latex.
11: Yeah, interesting.
9: Latex pillows. What are the things that are made from latex?
11: Oh, come on, Tony.
9: 133693. What other things are made from latex?
11: Gloves.
9: This could go anywhere now, Jay.
11: Gloves.
9: Gloves would be one.
11: I think Band-Aids have latex in them. Some of those.
9: The old. Yeah,
11: Band-Aids and wound dressings and things like that, because some people are allergic to them.
9: Good point. 133693. Latex. Other things made from latex, including now costume to go to a very important event.
11: I hope she's not allergic to latex because she'll be very sore all over.
9: Now, do we have booing in Australia, don't we?
11: Oh, it's not classy. It's not nice.
9: No. So I'm not a booer, but people, every time we raise it on the program over the years, people say, oh, no, it's part of the Australian way.
11: Yeah, but if your favourite... If your team's favourite player suddenly decides to defect and next season there they are in their new team facing their old team, out come all the boos, don't they?
9: Is President Trump in a bit of a strife, obviously, because of what's going on in the world and being held responsible for it? And you look at the story, page 19, right down the back of Herald Sun, but it was featured in the news last night too, where... spotted saluting the flag beside his granddaughter, gorgeous thing, gorgeous girl, heavily secured Madison Square Garden. But then as the thing was playing, lots of boos in his hometown, New York.
11: Well, give it a bit of context. A president doesn't normally go to a basketball finals game. So it was a big game. First time a sitting president had been there, but the security was nuts. Mm. And people were queuing for hours, like it was two blocks down the street, apparently. So took these basketball fans a long time to get in because of President Trump. So I think that frustration's come out in some of that booing. But there was a little story about it in the, did I have it at four? It was earlier this morning anyway, but he just said, oh, you know, it was a great game and the crowd sounded excited and, you know, I think they loved it. So he was completely overlooking the booing. He didn't hear it.
9: No, he said that. You know, I think, no, I think they were cheering.
11: Yeah.
9: Interesting times. And just looking at some of the headlines coming in overnight, how many times has the leader of the free world said, oh, well, we're reaching a deal in the next two or three days? Every couple of days. Oh, no,
11: if I had a dollar for every time.
9: And we all go, oh, yeah, that'll be good. That'll be good. 3 days, it's all over. And
11: yeah, he said it again, you know, in the last few hours. But yeah,
9: incredible.
11: Believe it when I see it.
9: Now, the other one, you get a phone call from Chief Executive Tim Cook, who has personally phoned our Prime Minister, Anthony Albanese, to tell him the world-leading news, been championed by the papers, including the Herald Sun, that has inspired changes by Apple, unveiling giving parents greater oversight over what their contact the children are seeing and who they might be communicating to and with.
11: I saw this. Ooh. Apparently he was inspired by Australia's world-leading under-16 social media ban.
9: It's a good get.
11: And to ring the PM direct, that's pretty impressive, yeah.
9: It's fantastic. What are you looking at?
11: What else am I looking at? Adelaide Advertiser, do you remember that story in the Victorian papers about prisoners getting free Ozempic and Wegovy and all those weight loss injectables? Well, it's happening in South Australia as well.
9: In prisons?
11: Yeah. So prisoners can get free Ozempic. Inmates with existing prescriptions for Ozempic
9: for weight loss
11: can elect to get it for free, apparently, through SA Health. It's funded by state taxpayers. Where else is it happening?
9: Good question.
11: It costs everyone else a lot of money, especially diabetics, who it was originally designed for.
9: 62% of Victorians in particular, sorry for the other states, two-thirds of Victorians believe the Allen government is doing a bad job running the state. In the poll conducted by Freshwater Strategy, 62% of voters don't back the government management, including one in five Labor voters. So that's a fair whack.
11: It is indeed, yeah. This story was around yesterday, but does this surprise me?
9: No.
11: And
9: the other one too, of course, is hitting back out with One Nation leader Pauline Hanson after the senator told her to suck it up, sweetheart, in response to the sexist billboard calling her a witch. I got to say, I'm uncomfortable with that. I'm uncomfortable with that style of politics.
11: It's pretty nasty.
9: It's awful. Is that the
11: best? It's a low blow. And look, Jacinta met her quite a few times. I used to work in Bendigo where she was the local member and we'd be on the phone a couple of times a week. But she's not what I'd describe as a witch.
9: No.
11: Not that sort of personality. She's quite personable. I don't know what you think of her politics, but she's not a witch.
9: No.
11: You know,
9: it's
11: just nasty.
9: It's like playground, young teenage girls in the playground speaking to each other like that. We discourage it.
11: Year nine girls. Yeah.
9: Year nine girls. We discourage it. In fact, you're told that's not how we behave.
11: Yeah.
9: And yet front page of the papers and people somehow, not everybody, applaud that approach.
11: Yeah, it's doesn't sit well with me. Do we know who actually funded those mobile billboards on the trucks?
9: I think it was allegedly something to do with a brothel owner.
11: Okay.
9: One Nation leader Pauline Hanson's defence spending. This is front page of The Age this morning here in Melbourne town. Pauline Hanson's defence spending plan would cost taxpayers, listen to this, estimated extra $400 billion over 4 years, more than the entire cost of AUKUS program, and require a combination of tax increases, massive budget cuts, and possibly reintroduction of conscription. Be very careful for what you wish.
11: Yeah. I'd like to see a bit more detail on this. That just sounds extraordinary. Why would you impose all of that? But the article makes a good point that South Korea which is right next to North Korea and a few other angry countries. Well, you know where it is. You know what I'm talking about. They've got a lot of aggressive countries nearby, but it doesn't spend that much of GDP on defence. Not as much as Hanson would like Australia to.
9: I'm happy to spend $400 billion. Happy. So on what programs do you cut back to be able to find that sort of money?
11: Yeah.
9: How will people feel about the idea of other programs, other needs, at the expense of putting
11: higher taxes, let the roads fall apart, all that stuff. Yeah.
9: So to get that balance right, it's the challenge for everybody going forward. Anything else?
11: I got a story out of the NT. This isn't from a newspaper. It's from the police media. But I had to. It's like something out of a movie. A man who allegedly escaped custody by jumping over the dock in a Darwin courtroom.
9: Yeah, as you do.
11: Has now been captured.
9: Yeah. I
11: haven't heard of this elsewhere. I'm sure it's happened in other parts of the world, but it really is like something out of a movie. You know, the 44-year-old. What was that?
9: That was the judge.
11: Oh, okay.
9: Thank you.
11: Like chasing after him with a hammer, with a gavel.
9: Thank you, Your Honour.
11: The 44-year-old ran off on Friday. He's now been apprehended with help from the Police Dog Operations Unit. There you go. Jailbreak. Well, court break, I should say.
9: And nothing from Tasmania.
11: Yes, there is.
9: Oh, there is.
11: There is.
9: Ladies and gentlemen, it is Story of the Day from Tasmania.
0: Tasmania, you love Tasmania. We love Tasmania. Many, many, many, many, many.
11: Okay, now, this Tasmania needs to create a new youth detention justice centre, that sort of thing. They found a site, but the Mercury is saying the local council got 118 people opposing the development.
9: Mm-hmm. 118
11: people. Including those, get this, who argued the location was wrong due to proximity to rifle clubs next door and Tasmanian Botanics commercial medicinal marijuana farm. So it's between a bunch of rifle clubs and a marijuana farm.
9: And a marijuana farm.
11: Is this a good place to put a youth jail?
9: You would think probably does. It's not a good look.
11: Anyway, the neighbours, one of their arguments is that the smell of the medicinal cannabis will upset the prisoners or stir up the prisoners, something like that. But a tribunal has ruled that you cannot use that as an argument to stop a youth justice centre.
9: No, computer says no.
11: The smell of pot. It's the battle goes on. They really don't want this thing nearby, but the smell of the cannabis won't stop it.
9: Did you see one of the callers? And

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0: No, really? No. It's a thing.
1: That's like putting egg yolk in your hair and weird stuff like that. Are you sure about this banana peel?
0: Rub banana peel on the skin. Even the white cancer spots appear to be fading. Imagine, this is only for a few days for texter Jen. Imagine what another month or 6 weeks will do.
1: It will put, you know, Clarins and L'Oreal and all those Max Factor, it'll put them all out of business.
0: Surely it couldn't be that easy. Couldn't be. Well done, Jen.
1: If it was that easy, I think we'd all be doing
0: it. We're all going home to try it. So look at this. You got that in front of you? Rubbing a banana peel on the face is a popular viral hack. Natural Botox. While peel contain antioxidants and vitamins, there it is. Dermatologists warn there is no scientific proof to erase wrinkles and replace clinical treatments. You may experience temporary hydration or mild exfoliation, but they can also cause irritation.
1: Can also cause major stickiness.
0: Stickiness. Sticky, sticky, sticky.
1: It's a bit like in the 80s when people put cucumber on their eyes and tea bags and...
0: Oh, tea bags.
1: You had all that oatmeal, honey, shampoo and stuff, yeah.
0: Tea bags was a thing, wasn't it?
1: It was, yeah.
0: On the eyes?
1: Yeah.
0: Under the to get rid of the, what do you call it down here?
1: The wrinkle, the big black bags under your eyes, like I've got, yes.
0: No,
1: yes.
0: You haven't.
1: I have got.
0: You have
1: I
0: not.
1: Do.
0: You're
1: I do.
0: Looking fantastic. Thank you, Gabe. Gabe Hodgson from our Australia Overnight newsroom. Jack, Mark, Julian, you're next. Your calls, 133-693.
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0: Jumpin' Jack. Jack, good morning.
15: Tones, how are you?
0: Really well, thank you.
15: Just going to wish you a happy birthday first to get that off the mark for Saturday, because it's mine,
0: Jack.
15: Tomorrow.
0: Oh, many happy returns, Jack.
15: And but anyway, there's a couple of things I want to bring in first.
0: Please,
15: and then I'll talk about a data center in Footscray.

0: heard the story there. But firstly, Milton Dick. It's fitting that you're talking about latex before.
1: It's a tenuous link. You know where I'm going.
2: Yeah, thank you.
0: And anyway, what I find interesting with him, he does frustrate me dearly, because I think he was the speaker at the end of the Morrison government when Mr. Albanese used to love calling anybody on the other side their liars. But since they got into government, you know, he's banned anyone calling him liars. But anyway, we'll move on from that.
2: Sorry,
0: one.
2: Sorry, who's banned? I missed the context of that.
0: When Milton Dick, at the end of the Morrison government, I think he became the speaker, and Mr. Albanese used to love and got away with calling the government liars in Parliament. And then let me just check.
2: I'm not too sure that he would have been appointed by a Liberal government.
0: Well, it was because I think it was Wallace got the flick there at the end for a while over some issues. So I think that's what actually happened. So it was just a short term at the very end. I think he was sitting in the chair.
2: Well, he's a member of the Labor Party. Certainly a member of the Labor Party. In 2025, House of Rep, Oxley federal election, previous campaign.
0: And then Mr. Wallace. Remember, Mr. Wallace was in a bit of trouble, and so he had to sort of resign his position, and Milton got dragged into the chair just for it, because the Liberal Party couldn't afford losing somebody, so they dragged the Labor guy across, so which is quite rare. But anyway,
2: It's an interesting role, though. I find it a fascinating role. It's like chairing any meeting, and those people around Australia that have ever chaired a board or chaired a committee, or, you know, it might have been chairing a Rotary Club meeting for that matter, the challenges around it, it's not that easy. Imagine what it's like under the hammer of managing that all day, every day.
0: But as I said, you know, he allowed Mr. Albanese at the time when they were in opposition to call the government liars, and then all of a sudden, since they've been in power, he's banned it. But anyway, we'll move on to the data centre in Footscray.
2: Yeah, that's a good point.
0: Did you hear the story about the data centre in Footscray in the last couple of days?
2: How much money? And the water?
0: What's been happening is I'm trying to think what blows up when to do with power. A transformer blew up, so it was a very loud bang. And then because it needs power urgently, there's all these diesel generators that kicked in to fire it up, and now all the neighbours are had to put up with loud diesel generators and the fumes of diesel, they're not very happy.
2: Yeah, I can imagine.
0: They're not very happy, because I think about 12 diesel generators had to kick in to keep this thing running.
2: Yeah, the service's ability to respond in the thermal runaway, where lithium ion ore batteries undergo uncontrollable chemical reaction, significant amounts of heat resulting in self-sustaining fire. Yeah, right, okay.
0: So you know, imagine how much, you know, here we talk about being green and everything, and what did it cost to run 12 diesel generators until they got the thing repaired?
2: Good point, Jack. Thank you for waiting and being patient. Appreciate your comments always. Hello, Mark. Morning.
3: Macca, over. I couldn't believe what I heard on Heidi Murphy's program yesterday.
2: Well, just to share with the audience across Australia, Heidi Murphy was hosting the morning program 3AW in Melbourne, sitting in for Tom Elliott.
3: Yes, he's going to be the million-dollar hitman shortly. Poor bugger.
2: Who will be the million-dollar?
3: He's getting a hip reply, another hip reply.
2: Oh, sorry. Again, you're talking about Tom Elliott. Yeah. Okay. Sorry, I just don't want to preclude listeners around Australia, Mark, not knowing what you're talking about.
3: Right. Anyway, Heidi mentioned yesterday around 9:15, 10 o'clock, that these people digging that hole called the SRL have got new work conditions. It's been signed off on their EBA.
2: Yep.
3: You can have 2 days off if you have a vasectomy. They've got menstrual cycle leave.
2: I know.
3: How screwed up is this government?
2: How many hours do you think you need when you have a vasectomy? How long does it take to fully recover?
3: I was back into it that night, just to make sure it worked.
2: What? Don't. Just don't, Jay. Don't. Don't play any stings. Make no comment.
3: Yeah, some of the... Oh, that's right. The temperature has gone from 35 down to 30 degrees, but they're working underground. So how's that going to... Oh, that's right. If they come out for smoke at 35 degrees, mm-hmm. which take nearly an hour to do coming out, going back down for a 15-minute break,
1: yep.
3: they wouldn't think of putting a crib hut down there. Oh, no, no. 30 degrees when we come out, she's knock off. And they had a plumber, Heidi had a plumber ringer. He said, what's your knock-off temperature? I wouldn't know. I'm self-employed. Let's get the job done.
2: Yeah, have to do the work.
3: So can people hopefully understand now why there's such a big cost blowout? Oh, don't forget there's a bereavement for animals as well. You're allowed 3 days off for that, fully paid.
2: Hey, Marky, why don't you put your hand up for one of those rolls and pick up the sort of money that they're offering?
3: Oh, I could just clock on and go home and come back at whatever knock-off time. They wouldn't even know if you're at work or not.
2: Well, you'd pick yourself up 100 plus per year at least.
3: Oh, that's the minimum starting wage.
2: That's what I'm saying. So why would you not have a crack at it?
3: Yeah, I thought when I was back driving, I thought making 120 grand a year was pretty good money, but you're busting your guts out to all Melbourne, Perth, I'll tell you.
2: Well, see, everybody, I mean, maybe you should have a crack at it. The options are there. Look at all these texts. Thank you, Marky. Very happy birthday to you for Saturday. That's kind. Thank you. Is that Jen? Thank you. It's a convoluted one. Let me see if I can get through this, Jay. Happy birthday. Something radical to dress in, make memorable. Also, oh, no, I've already mentioned that one, so that can go. Sorry. Can we get rid of the ones that we've already read? Rub banana peel. We've done that as well. And the other one, just the third one, you just disappeared that as well. Why don't we do this? Julian, Phil, Rob. Gee, that was quick. I was in the middle of reading them. 1336, you deleted them. 1 double, you make me laugh. Julian, Phil, Rob, you're next. Australia Overnight.
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2: Gotta laugh. Look at all these texts. Which remote grocery will have? Steve says, g'day, Tone. Graduating from North Croydon Primary School, 1970, I was presented an academic prize by Joan Kerner when Joan was president of the school council, pre-state politics, no doubt. I recall the prize received was a book entitled Football, the Australian Way. Can't recall whether Joan was wearing anything in particular, polka dot. I don't know about that either, Steve, but thank you. Wow, hope you still got the book. Wonder why it was called Football, the Australian Way, as opposed to Football, the International Way. I don't know. Was it based on VFL, AFL back in those days? Thank you in Port Lincoln. Tony, it's always been illegal to call someone, politicians, a liar in Parliament. Not new. The Prime Minister hasn't made it up recently. It's always been that way. Members would be asked to withdraw those words. Well spotted. Thank you, Annie. And Gary says, I used to cut Don Chip's hair. Why is it every time I think of Don Chip, I think of the Little Red School Book? Somebody will tell me, Bueller. He'd come into the salon with his wife, two girls, and when asked how he would like his hair, he would say, ask my girls, I live in Petticoat Junction. Oh, gee, I know that feeling, Gary. Well done, you. Thank you. Reminiscing about speakers, we're looking through Bose coloured glasses. Clever, Phantom. Thank you. Julian, good morning.
15: Good morning, sir. Happy birthday for Saturday.
2: Thank you. Looking forward to it. Very kind.
15: I'll tell you a good story. In 1973, we went to Thailand and Hong Kong, and we had a boy on the trip, and he had his birthday between Hong Kong and Darwin. And the crew sang happy birthday, gave him a cake.
2: Oh, I love it.
15: He turned 10 on the plane, and that really made his day. He was the son of a Bankstown police sergeant. I wrote to him back to Melbourne. I never heard of him again. I don't know what happened to him. But he also had a book given to him by the crew, as all kids in those days did, of how many flights you had. Remember? It was
2: what a lovely touch. I do.
15: And we were allowed to go up as kids to meet the flight crew on board in the cabin.
2: Not anymore.
15: Inside the cockpit.
2: Not anymore.
15: They wouldn't allow that, do they?
2: No, they don't. And Nathan Kosh will be with us tonight at midnight, so first thing on a Thursday morning. And we often talk about that 9/11 changed all of that, and rightly so.
15: It changed all of that.
2: The security around, even when one of the pilots comes out just to use the bathroom, I mean, the whole thing is guarded for that period of time.
15: Yes. Now, I'm going to ask you, that these days you don't hear much of brass band music. There's only one station, I think, on FM that still has Brian band music. There used to be a segment on the ABC hosted by a Sydney band expert called Bill Belcher's Band Bazaar. They used to highlight the music from some of the best brass bands in Australia. Do you remember that?
2: No, I don't. How long ago would that have been?
15: Probably the 1970s. So they used to have one of the best brass bands in Victoria was the Footscray Yarraville Band.
2: They would often appear on telly.
15: The Footscray Yarraville, one of the best international bands, too, from Melbourne.
2: Yeah, and they were featured on... I'm just trying to think how they were featured. Were they part of, quite often referred to in the Royal Children's Appeal? around that
15: could
2: time?
15: Could be two. Mm. And I think there was an article last year to highlight the Colac municipal band. I don't know what's happened to some of these old bands since they've merged the councils under Mr. Kennett many years ago. There used to be the Tramways band, the Railways band, remember?
2: Vaguely, I do. I'm just thinking about those bands. It was a lovely band. How often did you ever spend much time in Ballarat?
15: Yes, I have been to Ballarat. They had a very good musical band, didn't they?
2: They did. Certainly they did. And there was a band that was much loved for a long time called the Golden City Jazz Band. I think it was Golden City Jazz Band. And it was just fantastic. And they were there for years, and they would play at the lake, and they played different venues around town for years. I'm thinking probably none of them still play together.
15: Still play together now. They used to go down to the Wattle Park. They used to have the Tramways band. That was one of the best metropolitan bands also. Remember the old trams? I think they're still there down at Wattle Park in Melbourne, near Box Hill.
2: No, I couldn't tell you. I don't know that I've ever been there.
15: I think there's also another band with singers called the Police Band. I think it was called Code One. I don't think that existed for a long time, has it?
2: I haven't seen, but some of those wonderful young officers that were really gifted singers, both men and women, that would sing as part of Code One, they were really, they were great voices, fantastic voices.
15: And you remember when there used to be a blue light disco on the Melbourne trains?
2: I don't know about on the trains. I remember doing one out of the Dandenong Town Hall every Sunday night for a year.
15: I don't think that exists anymore, does it?
2: Don't think so. What, you mean on the trams?
15: And on the blue light disco, on the trains. It used to be on the Lilydale to Croydon.
2: Well, somebody will let us. We'll ask the audience. People will know more about that than we do. Maybe 133693. Do they still do those sort of disco blue like disco on trains and or transport trams?
15: What type of bands they had in Perth? They had a very good municipal band in the Perth suburbs, didn't they? And in Adelaide too.
2: Yeah.
15: Can you remember attending those concerts by the brass bands in those states?
2: Yeah, sure. Every opportunity. I was a big one on brass band music, Julian.
15: Big brass band. Now, I'd like to ask you, whatever happened to buy, swap and sell? That's a sorely missed program from a radio.
2: Yeah, look, it is. And we, some time ago, maybe 4 years ago, tried reinventing it. But, of course, what's happened is that everything these days is online. So, in a sense, it became unnecessary because people were already doing a lot of trading online. And so just to ring, for example, a 3AW or a 5AA or a 6PR in Perth, it was surplus, as we say, surplus to requirements. Julian, thank you. Phil, good morning.
16: Good morning, Tony. How are you, buddy?
2: I'm well, thank you.
16: Happy birthday to Saturday.
2: Looking forward to the big get-together with some friends on Saturday. Friday night and Saturday. Looking forward. It'll be a big weekend, massive weekend.
16: Oh, good on you. Have fun, buddy. Just do your comments on President Trump.
2: Yep.
16: Look, mate, he's a Knicks fan. He's the construction worker Trump was always at the Knicks games. That footage of him in behind the cameras, working the cameras and court sword and down on the court, shaking hands with bloke Lewis, I think he was, from way back when. And they had all the ones court side up, the president of the NBL were stating that he is a Knicks fan. So you're on about not giving the local politicians a fair go. Well, you know, 50-50 here, buddy.
2: Yeah, no, look, I take your point, Phil, and I knew somebody would respond to that. I've never shied away from the fact, even before he was elected the first time, I just had a sense that he was not going to be great for the world.
16: Well,
2: and it's proven to be true. The state of the world under his leadership is in really bad shape. Really bad shape. And people have bought into it.
16: You look at the footage from other presidents, and they've all stated what he's said about Iran. Now, nearly every day, I think about the 35 to 50,000 people that were slaughtered at the start of the
2: year. And we all do, and I don't dismiss that, Phil. Certainly, I promise you, I don't dismiss that. But it's the way that it's been managed, the way that it's been shared, the way that it's been promoted, the self-indulgent approach that the president tends to put himself front and centre all the time. Now, no doubt the media plays a role in that as well. He's also critical of the media. When have we seen that before, and how did it end up?
16: Yeah, I think he's got every right to, because I watch a lot of overseas politics,
2: mm-hmm.
16: and the mainstream media over there are just crap.
2: So what would be better than so-called mainstream media? What are the options? It's just media.
16: Podcasters. No, it's podcasters.
2: But podcasters have a really good crack too, Phil. Podcasters of both persuasions have a really good crack at American politics.
16: Yeah, but there's a lot over there that give you a good, honest opinion.
2: Well, they're the opinion that you like. You indulge.
16: No, not at all. Also, I see his bad points. Don't worry about that. But he's got his good points, and I back him. I really do, because who wants the, as far as the oil goes, it's the root of all evil.
2: What, oil?
16: Yeah,
2: Phil, we need oil. We've got to have oil to survive. I mean, we're Kangaroo Edward if we continue to go.
16: No, I mean it funds all the wars, all of that over there.
2: Yeah. Look, I'll take on board your comments. I'm not necessarily can completely agree with you, but I just shy away from the idea of how unsavory the world feels to most of us. Not everybody. How unsavory it feels to many of us. And it's under that leadership. And the same thing can be said by other leaders too, by the way, including Putin, how it's being managed. And it's not working as well as it should. There surely should be better people that would do it differently. You know, if God came down, I've written on the top of this paper, what would God do? Not too sure he'd behave the same way that the current leadership is behaving. 133693.
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2: Look at all the text. Oh, and I thought we were going to get away with the whole morning without talking about politics, international, local or otherwise. But nonetheless, we'll get through them. The world was up to the shies a long time before President Trump came along. Was it? I mean, it's always had issues. I get it. It's always had some issues. That's not new. But it's the way they are managed, the way they are portrayed as somehow manageable. At the moment, it's just this. We've been living in chaos. It feels like chaos, certainly in the last 2 years, 18 months, nearly 2 years of this second term. It is chaotic by definition. And I just put it out there for discussion more than anything. Everybody's going to have a different view about it. I get it. But the world living in chaos is not really doing us any favours, I wouldn't have thought. We want leadership, strong leadership. 133693. Rob, morning.
25: Morning, Tone, mate. Don't know if anyone's spoken about putting banana peels in differentials to make them quiet.
2: Say that again. So putting banana peel in what?
25: In a differential, car differential, to quieten the noise down.
2: True story?
25: Mate, it works. I've done it.
2: And so what do you do?
25: You open up the filler plug where you put the oil in, and, yeah, you just pack the banana peels in there. It's not a long-term fix. It's pretty much, if you're selling your car and you know your diff's noisy and the bloke's on his way to have a look at your car, you pack it in there before he gets there.
2: But nobody would do that, Rob, surely.
25: Surely, Tone. We're living in an honest society, mate. Nobody
2: That's
25: does
2: right.
25: that.
2: That's right. We want to always do the right thing by our fellow man.
25: That's it, mate. Happy birthday for the weekend, mate.
2: Thanks, Rob. That's very kind of you. As Dad always used to say, wouldn't be the first one to say it, do unto others before they do unto you. That was the expression. Do unto Dad? No. That's not how you... No. In an Irish accent, do unto others as you would have them do unto you. Lots of text. Bruno says, Tone, my sister has a birthday Saturday. It is Saturday, and it's St. Anthony's Day, hence my name, Anthony. 13th of June, St. Anthony's Feast Day, patron saint of 133693. The best part of the self-indulgent McManus overnight program is 5:30. Thank you, text ending in 320. Very kind, very shapely, and really clever and intelligent of you. G'day, Tone. Imagine how the world would be currently if our... When they move around quickly like that, see, that's the point. I can't read them when people move them around. Oh, it's in the middle. Imagine how better our world would be currently if our leaders even had half the qualities of someone like Neil Danaher. It's a great point, Lisa. So there are great people out there, wonderful people out there, doing phenomenal things for the world. Are we seeing that with current leadership? I'm asking the audience, when I ask these things, not asking me, I'm asking the audience to get that feedback about, is leadership, you and I know that leadership means everything in a football club, in a tennis club, in a Rotary club, in any organisation. It's all about great, important leadership. Can you honestly say that global leadership at the moment is really fantastic? No, would be the answer for most, I would think. Jack, what do you got? Morning.
4: Tones, look, I don't know whether you picked up on that meeting that the leader of China had with the North Korean leader in the last 24, 48 hours. Did you pick up any of that?
2: I knew the meeting was definitely on and the world has been watching. What did you get from it?
4: Well, I think after what we've found out from Mr. Trump having this fight with Iran is they depleted their ammunition so much in such a short amount of time, I think.
2: So when you say that, you're talking about the Americans?
4: The Americans depleted so much ammunition during what they've dumped on Iran.
2: Yeah.
4: They now realise that if they went to war with the build-up that China's created, and obviously they've now formed an alliance with Russia, and the North Korean meeting the other day was quite scary, to be truthful. So I actually think at the minute the three of them are getting together because the Chinese build-up is massive, and they realise now after seeing what America did and how depleted their arms are now after this little conflict that hasn't been that long in Iran, they realise that America's not as strong as much as they're powerful, but if they went into a war, they really couldn't defend us, and that's the truth.
2: Yeah, well, I'll take your word for that. You would imagine that would be the case. I mean, it would be challenging. And then more and more people, lives will be lost. Phenomenal debt will only mount more world global debt. And that impacts on everything. It impacts on the rest of the world too. They go into debt. The world goes into debt. And it impacts on the economy, every economy, including Australia's. It's a challenge. Is it great? Are you really confident that we've got the best leadership in the world operating the world as we speak? 133693.
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2: 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I'm Tony Mack. 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
11: Good morning, I'm Gabriel Hodson. One Nation has returned fire on Labor's $27 election donation drive, with a $29 Fire the Liar appeal starting today. The Rising Party promises to use the money on billboards, TV and radio ads to oust the Albanese government. Meanwhile, in Victoria, Pauline Hanson and Labor Premier Jacinta Allen have traded barbs over a mobile billboard calling to ditch the witch at the November state election.
13: It's an absolute basket case down there, let alone the debt of $190 billion plus dollars. And then you had the corruption. No wonder they call her a witch.
15: Pauline Hanson chooses to barrack for the bullies. I choose to fight them.
11: It's taken 70 firefighters around an hour and a half to contain a large factory fire in Melbourne's north. The Campbellfield blaze was first reported at 11:20, close to the Upfield rail line, prompting a warning about smoke across the area. The 50-metre-long building was fully involved when the first of two dozen fire trucks arrived. A 21-year-old man's lucky to escape with a cut to the back of his neck after a late-night shooting in Sydney's southwest. Police are investigating what led to the 10pm incident in Bankstown. Police in Melbourne's northeast want to hear from anyone with info about a man found dead with suspected burns in a Donvale park. A member of the public alerted emergency services. Officers believe he may have been homeless. Two soldiers in a US Army helicopter that crashed near the Strait of Hormuz have been rescued by an uncrewed sea drone. The operation took about 2 hours and both personnel are described as being in stable conditions. Central Command is investigating whether the patrolling Apache went down due to mechanical failure or an airstrike. A WA expert says Australia is beginning to feel the effects of rapidly warming oceans. The UN's published a World Ocean Assessment finding oceans are under severe stress. Co-author Zoe Richards says the last few years have been devastating for coral in the Indian Ocean.
16: We're seeing some of those impacts manifest here in terms of our very large-scale coral bleaching event that occurred all across the northwest coast last year. And also we've seen our huge cyclone impact that just happened from Cyclone Narelle.
11: A Somali soccer referee described as Africa's best has been denied entry to the US ahead of the start of the World Cup on Friday. After being turned away at Miami International Airport, he's posted a message saying he's looking forward to joining future World Cups. The BBC says thousands of African fans have been denied visas, while the Iranian team has been told it has to stay in Mexico and only travel into the US on match days. Finance and the Aussie dollar's buying 70.3 US cents. The Dow Jones is up 101 points and the Nasdaq's down 289.
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11: David Cantilla, the first Indigenous player at elite level in South Australia, has been honoured almost 50 years after his death at the AFL's Hall of Fame night. Tim Evans, John Worsfold, Dustin Fletcher and former umpire Hayden Kennedy have also been inducted, as well as Brownlow medalist Gary Ablett Jr.
0: I can still remember the first day walking in and I couldn't look at people in the eyes. I walked around shaking hands and, you know, seeing some of the players that I'd grown up watching that had played a lot of football with Dad, that, you know, was something that just didn't seem real to me.
11: Tennis, and Rinki Hijikata is through to the next round of the Stuttgart Open after beating German Tom Gench 6-7, 7-6, 6-3. Fellow Aussies James Duckworth and Nick Kyrgios are also through. That's the latest news and sport.
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29: Your forecast for Gippsland and the Valley, a severe weather warning for damaging winds across east, west and south Gippsland this morning. Cloudy with showers expected, winds north to northeasterly, 25 to 40 k's an hour. Tomorrow partly cloudy, a high chance of showers, 16. Friday partly cloudy after some morning fog, a top of 19. And Saturday, cloudy with showers increasing, a top of 17. Today, heading for 19 in the Valley and Sale, 20 the top for Bairnsdale, Orbost and Lakes Entrance.
30: Right now, it's 13 degrees.
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2: Good morning, 5 o'clock. It's nice to have your company wherever you are right around Australia. If you would like to join us, it's a new little segment. We're just trying it out. We're calling it the 5 o'clock recap. Some of the things that we've been having a bit of fun with, some serious look at for the last few hours has been food that you may have had as a child, going not at your house, at someone else's house, and you thought, wow, how good is that? Everybody would have a story around that. You go next door and go, oh, this is better than what we have. 133-693. Bert Newton's career pretty much started on this day in terms of his radio expertise. He was only little on this day in 1952, and he's working beside some of the biggest names, including being mentored by one of the all-time greats, a brilliant bloke by the name of Stan Roath. And so it just occurred to me, across the state, across Victoria, into other parts of Australia that are still with us, those great radio presenters over the time, the voices that you grew up listening to, Who, How, Why, Where and When, 133693. And the other one was those things that we no longer, we put together a top 10, that we once did, we no longer do. For example, and a lot of conversation about hairspray, the yellow pages, we no longer use yellow pages. Hair rollers, some still do. We've got great stories earlier this morning about how many people still use a hair roller. I can guarantee you I don't. I no longer use hair rollers. Long time ago. The perm, had a perm in Mount Gambier for all those years ago for a fundraiser, did a perm, and it were like little ringlets, like Shirley Temple little ringlets. Didn't work out well. But 2 years later, they started to go. What did you have, Jay?
1: Oh, Tony, my mum was the supreme when it came to the perm. She loved her perms.
2: The perms. Oh. Do people still have a perm? 133693. What was it, a perm?
1: There was a lot of teasing. There was a lot of teasing. I remember that. I used to watch her get it done at the
2: quite like the way you moved your arms then.
1: Yeah,
2: it was sort of
1: tease.
2: Nice. Bert Newton let Graham Kennedy play with his son. I wonder what that happened to the son. Turned up the family. I'm not too sure what that means. It's an interesting combination. 133693. Let's take some of the... Oh, and the other one that... Given that for the last 24, 48 hours, the expression... Ditch the witch has been used in the news. I would say it's not particularly palatable to anybody in terms of robust political conversation. And it goes back to the point that we were making just before the news at 5 o'clock. Is that robust? Is that smart? Is that intelligent? Is that inspirational leadership that we have a conversation about ditch the witch? Now, I understand. Not empathetic to this. Understand that people in Victoria in particular really peed off the lax with the state government. Polls would suggest that. Tone would suggest that. A lot of the conversations on this great radio station, 3AW, would certainly suggest that. But does it have to be diluted to terms like ditch the witch? Is that empowering or... is it so disempowering? We only get more of the same style of leadership, just different names in those places. Come and join on board. Where are we going at this stage, Jay? Tommy, morning.
4: Morning, T-Mac. How are you, mate?
2: I'm really well, my friend. Thank you.
4: I got my first perm, T-Mac, when I was 15 years old at a salon called Edward Beale in Paran Central at the time. It was, he was in South Yarra there on the corner of Chapel Street.
2: Yeah, it was.
4: Now, T-Mac, a perm was actually, what they used to do is put your hair in rollers and then they put solution over the top of it. And that's the thing that used to make it curl. But if you brushed it out, that's when the frizz used to come. So you used to have to put moisturiser in it and everything
2: I
4: remember. My hair was that long, T-Mac. It's not funny.
2: What age were you approximately?
4: I was 15, T-Mac. I used to look like Leif Garrett. Basically,
2: Leif Garrett.
4: That was the look I was going for.
2: For those who remember, Leif Garrett. That's great.
4: And the other thing, too, Mac, you just said what doesn't happen anymore, what doesn't get used anymore. Now, this will freak the young people out. What would you say if you told them, what would they say, sorry, if you told them you used to need a coat hanger to actually get a picture on your TV set, and if it wasn't in the right direction,
2: yes.
4: Or if you didn't get your mum to hold it in that spot because you wanted to see something, and then if she moved it, and it actually come off the air,
2: isn't that true? Isn't that true? You're right, Tommy. Thank you. Absolutely spot on. It would really, I mean, you tell the young ones today, and they just wouldn't understand. Very good point. Simon, morning.
5: Morning, Tony. Yeah, that lady I was thinking about was Phyllis Diller.
2: Phyllis Diller. That's a great name, isn't it? Phyllis Diller.
5: She's fastidious. They have curlers in her hair on stage. And Mrs. Brown's daughter, Mr. Brown's boy.
2: Oh, yeah. Is that still around?
6: Yeah, I think so, yeah.
2: Comes and goes?
6: Comes and goes, yeah.
2: Great, very funny show.
6: Yeah, I don't watch it anymore.
2: Yeah,
6: we're just replays,
2: yeah. Yeah, good on you, Sam. Thank you. We got plenty of room on the board. 133693. When you think about those, as mentioned by Tommy, those things that we no longer use, we thought was a really good topic earlier. We had a smacking load of great calls about it. Hairspray was one. I mentioned Yellow Pages. Can anybody remind us, which we didn't really address, what was the distinction between the Yellow Pages and the Pink Pages? So in other words, there was a time you would get three different phone books, style of phone books, none of which are relevant today. White Pages, Yellow Pages, Pink Pages. 133693.
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2: Look at that picture that we've just put up. Somebody, I think it was Tommy, mentioned Leif Garrett. Leif Garrett. Wow. That's very different from the Leif Garrett we remember. Melbourne right now, 15.5 degrees, a top of 19 for your Wednesday. Perth just over 10 degrees, top of 18. Shower at 2 in Adelaide, 13 degrees on the way to 17. Tony Mac, Pink Pages, the precursor to Yellow Pages. Oh, is that right? Cheers, Anne. Thank you. Tone, you are the last person to talk about robust, intelligent conversation. Your radio content, juvenile, moronic, and plain nonsense. Oh, kind, nice. We can only hope that the new owners of 3AW are listening. Maybe tonight will be your last. Oh, thanks, 744. Got your number. I'll give you a call later. Ditch the witch. Clever slogan, you say, says Tones, says David. It's a good point. Rhymes, it's memorable. People will remember it after hearing it once. It's good marketing. However, and this is the point that you're making, David, and I agree with you, it doesn't provide any evidence of reasoning. It simply labels someone, calls for their removal. So it's effective as a chant or a headline, but weak as a serious intellectual case. 5 o'clock recap. Yes, please. Love the work, Tony Mac. Many happy returns for Saturday for the birthday. Wish the show extended the other side of 5:30. No, I don't. I'm very happy for the boys, Ross and Russ, to kick in so beautifully as they do at 5:30. A cigarette case, Simon, not too sure what that means by way of text. Thank you. Good morning. Tony Mac and Jay, I grew up listening to Baz and Pilko, as they did. The great Baz and Pilko back at 5 AD in Adelaide. We're talking about those great broadcasters around Australia. Joe, good morning.
0: Hey, good morning, Tony. How are you going?
2: Well, thank you.
0: Things that we don't use anymore, or when I was a kid, I would say during the 60s, being an Elvis fan, I was too young, I couldn't afford to buy the records and that, so Dad had the old reel-to-reel tape, and I had to connect the lead with the microphone and put it next to the speaker of the TV.

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15: Aggrandisizing. Love the word. It's fantastic. Look at that. 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J, the power, wealth, position or reputation of someone or something. Thank you for that. If you are having one today, you will want to know that on this day, Rolling Stones went into the studio the year 1964, so a long time ago. Rolling Stones, and they recorded this little ditty. It was actually a remake of a song, I think, recorded by the Valentinos. It's called It's All Over Now. It's a nice way to lead into the brekkie. Ross and Russ for the brekkie program, getting out of the way. And then Tom Elliott in the chairs. Tommy Elliott back this morning. Oh, thanks, Heidi. Excellent work. Heidi sitting in for Tom for Australia Overnight. I'm Tony Mack. Good morning.

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1: It's 16 degrees in Melbourne, showers and windy atop today, 19:05. Good morning. I'm David Armstrong. Fires ripped through a Campbellfield factory. Large explosion seen after the blaze ignited, as many as 70 firefighters were called out just before 11:30. Crews remain on scene this morning. The cause is yet to be determined. Premier Jacinta Allen's government has provided bailout guarantee letters to the FRV and the EPA, securing their finances. The Australian's reporting separate letters, both written in 2024, assured lenders and auditors the government would support the agencies financially if required, despite mounting losses and growing pressure on their balance sheets. Victoria's debt is tracking to hit nearly $200 billion by the end of the decade. Neil Danaher will be farewelled and honoured at a state funeral at the MCG today. Tens of thousands of family, friends and fans will gather to say goodbye and thank you to the 2025 Australian of the Year. The service begins at 1. Well, the man who designed the HECS debt scheme says how much a student pays should be linked to future earning capacity. Here's Gabrielle Hodson.
2: 5 years after a rehash of the Higher Education Contribution Scheme, the cost of a regular three-year arts degree has more than doubled to $52,000. At the same time, teaching, mathematics and nursing degrees have dropped. Now, the man who designed the scheme in the 1980s has told the Financial Review it should return to being linked to the potential income students are expected to earn over their lifetime. ANU's Bruce Chapman says setting prices to influence student choice doesn't work. He says HECS should be reset in a way that puts the prices of the cheapest and costliest courses closer together, but doesn't affect taxpayers. Gabriel Hodson reporting.
1: President Donald Trump's accusing Iran of shooting down a helicopter over the Strait of Hormuz. He's vowing to respond to the attack out of necessity. Two crew members of the Apache helicopter were rescued by an American sea drone. NASA has announced the four American men who will be on its Artemis 3 mission to the moon late next year. The European Space Agency is playing a large role in the mission, with an Italian among the crew.
3: Now on to our pilot, two-time flyer, ESA astronaut, the first Italian space station commander, an Italian Air Force colonel and test pilot, Luca Parmitano.
1: So as Victoria is looking to cut up to 70 jobs, it's prompted concerns about the organisation's operations. Its Conservation and Wildlife Services worker meetings are expected to continue through until Friday. In finance, Wall Street is down 34, our dollar 70.28 US.
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1: Dual Brownlow Medal winner Gary Ablett Jr., Essendon champion Dustin Fletcher have been inducted into the Australian Football Hall of Fame. West Coast Premiership winner John Worsfold and umpire Hayden Kennedy also among the inductees. James Heard believes Magpie Billy Frampton could get off a three-match ban for what he's described as a clumsy tackle that left Demon Brodie Mijacek with a fractured neck. Australia's poor form in one-day cricket continues, steamrolled by 86 runs on DLS in the first match in Bangladesh. Ben Stokes will likely step down as England captain and could retire from international cricket altogether after being involved in a nightclub altercation with teammate Gus Atkinson. The Matildas have defeated Mexico 3-1 in Sydney, Caitlin Ford scoring the final goal in her 150th game for Australia. And that's the latest news and sports.
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8: Good morning, it's Daniel Brewer with your local news and sport. Australia Post is calling on community organisations across Gippsland to apply for its community grants program. Applications are now open for eligible non-for-profit groups seeking grants of up to $10,000. General Manager, Community and Stakeholder Engagement, Nikki Tracy, says all the details can be found on their website.
9: Applications are open from the 9th of June until the 6th of July, and there's further information on the eligibility criteria and how to apply on the Australia Post website.
8: The campaign against Victoria's controversial Emergency Services and Volunteers Fund levy is set to intensify, with CFA volunteers and farmers across Gippsland preparing to rally in Bendigo on Sunday. CFA Volunteers Group President John Houston says those on the front line of emergencies are often supplying their own equipment while paying higher levies than many metropolitan residents.
10: It's just not fair. It just doesn't make sense to me. They're the ones that do the work, yet they've got to pay the lion's share of the levy. And half of them have got to supply their own equipment and private tankers.
8: A king-size enforcement effort by police over the King's Birthday long weekend has resulted in some staggering numbers. Emma Roberts reports.
11: Police once again have been left scratching their heads following the long weekend. Across East Gippsland Police Service Area, there were 29 speeding offences, 6 unregistered vehicles, 3 disqualified drivers and 1 drug driver caught. While in the Latrobe Police Service Area, police detected 32 speeding offences, 5 drink drivers and 6 unregistered vehicles. Emma Roberts, Ace Radio.
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13: Your forecast for Gippsland and the Valley, a severe weather warning for damaging winds across east, west and south Gippsland this morning. Cloudy with showers expected, winds north to northeasterly, 25 to 40 k's an hour. Tomorrow partly cloudy, a high chance of showers, 16. Friday partly cloudy after some morning fog, a top of 19. And Saturday cloudy with showers increasing, a top of 17. Today heading for 19 in the Valley and Sale, 20 the top for Bairnsdale, Orbost and Lakes Entrance.
12: Currently, it's 14 degrees.
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14: Good morning. Welcome to Country Today, Wednesday the 10th of June. I'm Libby Price. Well, the start to the new milk season hasn't been as dairy farmers hoped. The opening milk price pretty much what it was. So what's holding prices back?
15: Well, what we're seeing at the moment, first and foremost, is a huge amount of milk hitting the global market. So Europe has in particular, they're going through there, or they're just coming out of their spring peak now and growing at the rate of knots that we haven't seen since 2014.
14: Also this morning, Australia's red meat exports to the Middle East have begun to rebound despite the war with Iran entering its third month. You'll hear from Elders analyst Richard Koch later on Country Today.
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16: Good morning, I'm Emily Minnie in the Victorian Rural Newsroom. Australia's beef sector is expected to continue its strong performance as key competitors prepare for a dip in production. Global beef production is tipped to fall 2.2% this year. Rabobank's Angus Gidley Baird says it's a promising sign for the local beef industry.
17: Because we're exporting record volumes into that global market. Our exports are up 16% for the year to date, and with less competition from those other major producers, it creates a more favourable environment for us.
16: Cattle producers are being urged to have their say on a review of the cattle transaction levy. The levy helps fund industry programs like marketing, research and development, and biosecurity. Cattle Australia's Bryce Cam says it hasn't been reviewed in nearly 20 years.
18: And we're really encouraging all cattle producers right across the country of all sizes and scales. This is their opportunity to have commentary and feedback on any aspects of the levy, both how it's collected, what it's expended on and what investments the producers should be expecting from the levy.
16: Mango growers are being told to remain on alert for a fungal disease spreading across Northern Territory orchards. Mango twig tip dieback has been present in some trees since 2017 and is affecting orchards across Greater Darwin. Research into the disease is being carried out. Australian Mango Industry Association Chief Executive Trevor Dunmall says early findings are promising.
19: They have identified a couple of pathogens that are associated with the disease. And now they're working to identify management practices that will minimise the impact.
16: A new report warns varroa mite and rising demand for pollination could lead to a major shortfall in services. The Pollination Security Status Report suggests a potential shortfall of 290,000 commercial honeybee hives during peak pollination periods in the years to come. Wheen Bee Foundation Chief Executive Fiona Chambers says there needs to be better support for the sector.
20: We need to be looking at seeing Australian beekeeping industry as critical infrastructure. We need to be supporting the Australian beekeeping industry and supporting honeybees, because this shortfall is really critical. It's imminent. It's right now. It can't wait.
16: And Labor stalwart Don Farrell says the party has nothing to fear from the rise of One Nation, arguing populist parties come and go. Another survey has found One Nation is the most popular political movement in Australia. Some polls suggest the minor party is on track to win more than 50 seats at the next federal election, potentially pushing Labor into minority government. Senator Farrell says the polls just present a point in time.
21: Populist parties in this country come and go. They rise and they fall. I don't think I don't think Labor has anything to fear from One Nation.
16: But the opposition says One Nation's rise is due to voter anger over the federal budget. Leader Angus Taylor believes a breach of trust has seen people looking elsewhere.
22: People are angry. I mean, talk to them. You'll hear it everywhere you go. They're angry. They've had a gutful. I want Australians' first preferences. But I know to get them, I have to rebuild trust with those hard-working Australians who are angry.
16: And that's the state of the country. I'm Emily Minnie. Good morning.
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8: Joining us now is Misha Mushluck, duty forecaster for the Bureau of Meteorology. Misha, good morning to you. What can we expect with the weather?
23: Good morning. We do have an approaching cold front that has been bringing broadly windy conditions through parts of the state in a firm northerly wind flow. And this is particularly through the Otways, the Grampians and the Alpine Ranges. We do have a severe weather warning current for damaging wind gusts above 90 kilometres per hour this morning in the strong northerlies. Now, the winds above the Otways eased earlier this morning, and so we recently contracted the warning to just the higher peaks of the Grampians and the Alpine Ranges. Looking into today, the winds will moderate across the state as the cold front progresses from the west. This morning, we do also have a sheep grazier warning for the northeast district in the cool, wet and windy conditions this morning. Looking across the rest of the state today, we'll get broadly cloudy and showery conditions, with temperatures getting up to the mid to high teens across most of the state, but getting a little bit lower in about the higher topography. Going around the forecasts for today, starting in the southwest in Portland, we're looking at showers and wind easing, going for a top of 15 in Warrnambool. Showers, wind easing, going for a top of 17. 16 in Hamilton with showers. Showers in Colac, going for a top of 16. Now moving to the northwest, in Neil, we're expecting showers and a top of 17. Showers in Horsham and a top of 17. In Stawell, showers and a top of 15. Swanhill going for 20, partly cloudy. Kerrang, possible shower and a top of 19. Deniliquin, partly cloudy and a top of 20. And Echuca, a shower or two, going for a top of 19. Now moving to the northeast. Showers in Wangaratta and a top of 17. In Albury-Wodonga, showers and a top of 17. And in the southeast, Traralgon going for showers increasing and a top of 18. Shower or two in Sale and a top of 19. Possible shower in Bairnsdale and a top of 20. And in Lakes Entrance, going for a shower or two, going for a top of 19.
8: 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Misha Mushluck, duty forecaster for the Bureau of Meteorology with your Country Today weather.
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14: The start to the new milk season hasn't been as hoped for dairy farmers who are disappointed the opening milk price wasn't higher. So what's holding prices back? John Droppet is Head of Insights at Bendigo Bank. John, why are milk prices paid to farmers stagnating, as it were?
15: Well, what we're seeing at the moment, first and foremost, is a huge amount of milk hitting the global market. So Europe, is in particular, they're going through there, or they're just coming out of their spring peak now, and growing at a rate of knots that we haven't seen since 2014. So big amount of milk, essentially the market fundamentals are driving this, but also more recently the situation in the Middle East and the volatility that's thrown into global markets, which is obviously creates a lot of uncertainty when we're looking at prices that are commitments 12 months, 13 months out. You can see that there's a bit of caution in these announcements as well.
14: And you say that volatility is actually the new norm, that if it's not a war with Iran, it's some other sort of global phenomenon.
15: Yeah, the last 20 years have certainly seen a succession of these, sort of events, if you will, and the sort of volatility in prices is quite striking over that time. So it was, the global food crisis and the global financial crisis. We had the first invasion of Ukraine and then COVID and then the second full-scale invasion of Ukraine, among many others. What we tend to see now in the last 20 years is that this, it doesn't take much for these events to drive a much higher magnitude of volatility than what we saw in, sort of the 20 or 30 years previous to that, when some of the big players like Europe used to manage prices a lot more closely by buying and selling physical dairy product and putting it into storage.
14: And also, I suppose, the impact of news circulating around the world so quickly that it's more influential.
15: Yeah, that's right. It does, news travels fast at the best of times and certainly much more so with the advent of social media and more kind of, I guess, syndications and closer linkages there for sure.
14: So there's no signs of the global supply easing?
15: We are starting to see that supply pressure out of Europe and the US slow down. Farmers in Europe are facing particularly low farm gate prices for them, so that their market has responded as well. And so we'll start to see them pull back. But as farmers here would know, when you have a positive season, weather-wise, when the grass is there and conditions are good, you tend to push through the current season. There'll be those decisions around which cows to keep and which cows to sell and how much pressure to put on, how much to set up for the coming season that really starts to determine when production comes off. But we will see that happen. It just takes a long time to turn around.
14: And speaking of seasons, that's still the most influential factor on profits for dairy farmers?
15: Absolutely. And, every farm's different, every business in a different position. But, for those that are reasonably, secure or reasonably resilient financially, aren't sort of going to be tipped over the edge by the current or the next crisis,
1: what it comes down to is, you know, again, if there's grass in front of cows, you know, farmers will get out there and utilise it and make the best of what they've got. And so a good season weather-wise will generally mean a good season for most farmers, you know, notwithstanding some of these pressures that we're seeing. They're certainly relevant and they certainly hurt. But at the end of the day, if Mother Nature delivers, you know, we're some way down the track to it being a good year.
14: John, great to talk to you again.
1: Always a pleasure. Thank you.
14: John Droppett, Head of Insights at Bendigo Bank. Still to come on Country Today, red meat exports to the Middle East have begun to rebound, even though it's still almost half the volumes from this time last year.
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14: Australia's red meat exports to the Middle East have begun to rebound despite the ongoing war with Iran. Shipments have nearly doubled since the conflict broke out 3 months ago, but still remain almost half the volumes from the same time last year. A lack of demand from tourists in the region is largely responsible. Not just the closure of the Strait of Hormuz. Emily Minnie spoke with Elders analyst Richard Kosh.
11: There's two real markets over there. There's a high-end market for chilled beef and lamb in the food service and tourism categories over in the Middle East. And then there's the lower quality frozen carcass type sheep meat. So that market was originally affected by some of the closing of the trade routes into the Middle East. But given the high value nature of that market and the determination by Australian exporters to maintain relationships in that market, they've found ways to get their product over there, particularly on the high value items. So a lot of it's going into the holds on passenger planes, et cetera. So yeah, we're finding a way to service some of our valuable customers over there to show our commitment to proving ourselves to be a reliable long-term supplier to them.
13: So what is happening with the remainder of the produce that would usually be sent to those markets?
11: Well, it found other homes, but instead of going to one or two countries, we've sold those volumes into, say, 8 or 10 other countries. So they found other markets for it. It's just they've just had to ship to a wider range of destinations. So there's demand for the product. You know, we just had to work a bit harder to find and open new markets for it. Part of the reason for the decline in the Middle East has been from the drop in tourism over there, really. A lot of our product there goes in the food service segment. So with the decline in tourism into the Middle East, that market, the demand has come down. But, you know, it's still at reasonable levels and you know, our exporters are determined to keep those markets open to them.
13: A resolution to this conflict is nowhere on the horizon, it seems. But whenever something is put in place, what is the best path forward for our exporters to get everything back up and running at normal levels?
11: Well, ideally, the restoration of normal trade routes and a cease of hostilities and resumption of the status quo that was before it all broke out. I think we were doing quite well in those markets. you know, really we need to see the resolution of the conflict, the trade routes, the normal trade routes, the most efficient trade routes open back up, and we need to see tourism levels resume at what they were pre-conflict.
14: Richard Kosh of Elders speaking with Emily Minnie. I hope you've enjoyed this morning's edition of Country Today. I'm Libby Price. I'll be back with you tomorrow morning at 5:30. Have a great day.
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3: 16 degrees in Melbourne, showers and windy atop today, 9:10, 6 o'clock. Good morning. I'm David Armstrong. Police are hunting arsonists over a suspicious factory fire in Melbourne southeast. Here's Kiara Parker.
4: Fire ripped through a car paint business in Carrum Downs at around 2 o'clock this morning. No one was inside the premises on Brett Drive at the time. Police say three offenders fled the scene in a dark-coloured Jeep utility. They're urging anyone with information or vision to contact Crime Stoppers. Investigations are also underway into the cause of a factory fire at Campbellfield at about 11:30 last night, where more than 70 firefighters battled the blaze. Kiara Parker, Melbourne.
3: And arson squad detectives will head to Donvale this morning, where a man's body was found. The homeless man was located with suspected burns by a passerby in Parkland near Chain Court. Police want anyone who may have seen the man in the area or with knowledge of his identity to contact them. Neil Danaher will be farewelled and honoured at a state funeral at the hallowed ground of the MCG. Here's Stephanie Wacklewick.
5: He was a giant of the AFL, but people of all walks of life will be filling the MCG to pay tribute and to say thank you to Neil Danaher. Tens of thousands of family, friends, sporting stars, politicians and even just fans will be packing the stands, people whose lives he touched from his days as an Essendon footballer to D's coach and, of course, his work with Fight MND to defeat the Beast. Wife Jan will lead family tributes, followed by Beck, Lauren, Luke and Ben. We'll also hear from Melbourne great David Neitz and Brisbane coach Chris Fagan. Premier Jacinta Allen and Prime Minister Anthony Albanese will also address the service. Stephanie Wacklewick at the MCG.
3: Mass protests are underway on the streets of Belfast following the attempted beheading of a man. A Sudanese asylum seeker has been charged with attempted murder. Footage shows bins and vehicles on fire on the city's streets. Australian researchers hope understanding defects in the immune system could predict celiac disease risks before symptoms develop. A new study has found the immune cells of people with the chronic condition are not overactive, but they have weaker and slower responses. The Snow Centre for Immune Health, as Dr. Vanessa Bryant says, the findings suggest celiac disease is not only caused by inflammation or diet.
6: We know that genetics play a really strong role, but it's really challenging to say who will go on to develop disease. So the more tools we have, the better prepared we'll be.
3: In finance, Wall Street is up 85 points. The dollar is trading at 70.28 US.
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3: better. Collingwood is weighing up if it will challenge Billy Frampton's three-week ban for a tackle that left Brody Myercheck with a fractured neck. Essendon champion James Hurd telling Footy Classified the Pies would have a strong case.
7: That's not rough comment. That's just trying to bring the guy to down, not really knowing where his body is, but bring him to ground. I'm not sure what else he can do except maybe roll him a little bit. But yeah, it's clumsy at most.
8: So, all clear?
7: I think he will get off if he takes the tribunal.
3: Dual Brownlow medalist Gary Ablett Jr. and two-time Essendon Premiership winner Dustin Fletcher among the inductees into the Australian Football Hall of Fame last night. Geelong star Tom Stewart's been ruled out of Friday night's clash against Gold Coast following a concussion. Ben Stokes will likely step down as England captain and could retire from international cricket altogether after being involved in a nightclub altercation with teammate Gus Atkinson. And the Matildas have defeated Mexico 3-1 in Sydney, Caitlin Ford scoring the final goal in her 150th game for Australia. And that's the latest news and sports.
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8: Good morning, it's Daniel Brewer with your local news and sport. Today is Thank a First Responder Day, an opportunity to say thank you to those who go above and beyond the call of duty for our community. Luke Francis reports.
10: The initiative, established by Fortem Australia, honours over 300,000 paid and volunteer emergency personnel and the families who support them. 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Thank a First Responder Day exists to remind first responders that their efforts are seen, valued and deeply appreciated. You can find out more, including how to leave a message, at fortemaustralia.org.au. Luke Francis, Ace Radio.
8: Nearly 28,000 homes across Victoria were broken into last year, with new figures suggesting residents across Gippsland without a 24-hour police station face a higher risk of becoming victims. Opposition leader Jess Wilson says more than 40 police stations have closed under the Allan government, claiming it's contributing to Victoria's crime problem.
11: For absolutely decades in this state, we have been able to have our police stations open and have police on the beat. You can do both, but you have to recruit police officers to do it.
8: A massive achievement by the Bairnsdale Football Netball Club and the community following Saturday's Big Freeze event, with a total raised over $230,000. CEO of Fight MND, Matt Tilley, has thanked everyone who contributed.
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8: The Gippsland Power Girls travelled to the Northern Territory to take on the Northern Territory Academy side. The match was tightly contested in the opening quarter, but a dominant second term from the home side saw them take a comfortable lead into the main break. Despite a competitive effort from the Power, the Northern Territory Academy continued to control the contest in the second half, kicking 4-2 to secure a 32-point victory. The final score was Northern Territory Academy 10-4-64, defeating Gippsland Power 4-8-32. That's the latest in local news and sport.
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8: Your 4-day forecast for Gippsland and the valley. There is a severe weather warning for damaging winds across parts of the Alpine region and a strong wind warning for the East Gippsland coast. Partly cloudy with a very high chance of showers through the afternoon and evening. The valley 18, Southern Lakes 19, Bairnsdale and Orbost 20. Tomorrow partly cloudy with a high chance of showers 16. Friday chance of morning fog turning to a sunny day 19. Saturday cloudy with a very high chance of showers and 18. At the moment it's 13 degrees.
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18: It's 6:08 on the Morning Rush with Sean on Wednesday, the 10th of June. Hello to you. No monkey for this week and next week, so you might have caught on. I'm getting his family to help out while he's away. So yesterday we had his sister on. Jenny did a great job. If you couldn't catch that show, the podcast, you can grab that through the Listener app or the Morning Rush Facebook page. Jenny was in great form yesterday. Today, monkey's cousin. So we've done monkey's sister. Tick. Today it's monkey's cousin Sally joining me from 7 o'clock this morning. Tomorrow it's monkey's mate. Friday it's monkey's mum. So looking forward to that. Hey, just to let you know, radio scattergories, today, just before 8, you need your phone ready to call through. You could be winning $300 cash.

0: That's The Killers with Mr. Brightside. So there you go. If you want to stream Neil Danaher's funeral later on, you can. There's a couple of different ways you can do it. 7 Plus. So if you've got the 7 Plus app, it will be live and free on there. Also, there is a Neil Danaher page as well. It's called the Victorian Government Neil Danaher Tribute page. There's a link on there. You can live stream it as well. But Vale, Neil Danaher.
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0: Hey, it's Sean here on The Morning Rush at 19 past 6. A couple of texts already that have come through for where you're off to Wednesday. Just want to know where you're going on your Wednesday. Shelley, good morning. Taking our four-year-old grandson to swimming lessons. Good on you, Shelley. Very important. And from Big Bo. G'day, Big Bo. It's PPP Day at the Tim Boone Pub. I'm glad he explained what it was. Pot, Palmer, Punt. So, gamble responsibly, but have a great day there, Big Bo. Let's do this.

Yeah, that's right. Call us up. Have a crack. Just by having a go, I'll put you in the running to be our caller of the week. That's right. Caller of the week for the month of June. Not just one big prize at the end each week. $500 cash could be yours. Just get yourself

0: In bed?
1: Yep.
0: Jeez, I've just had a flashback. I could be oversharing here. I was with a French girl once who did that. I was in Paris. We didn't know each other that long. But anyway, yeah, she did that. There was a window right next to her bed and I thought, this is weird, but I kind of just went with it. With her French accent might have got me. Is that oversharing, Joe? Maybe it is.
1: No, that's fine.
0: That was years ago. Years and years ago. Do you mind if I have a cigarette? Joe, that's not the answer.
1: Boom, all
0: right.
1: Boom.
0: Boom, boom. Have a great day. I've got to get my mind away from Paris right now. On 1300 00 1242. Hello, James.
2: Hello, Sean.
0: What do you think about that?
2: Oh, I reckon that was funny.
0: Let's get back on track. One in four people say they do this within the first 60 seconds of waking up.
2: I'm going to say check your phone.
0: Yeah, okay. Well, I'm going to be nice to you. Yeah. More info. So.
2: More info. Oh,
0: what, in particular. Yes, it's on your phone.
2: I usually get up and just turn the button on to see what's happening and then that's it.
0: Yeah, it's not scrolling on Instagram. It's something else. I'm trying to help you. It's something else on
2: Facebook.
0: Your phone. No, keep going.
2: Sorry, I'm...
0: No, well, you're close enough. You're close enough with checking your phone. No, it's checking your work emails.
2: Yeah, right. No.
0: Yeah, one in four people, 25%, check their work emails before getting out of bed. That's not me. Yeah, do you do that?
2: No.
0: I mean, yeah, it's too early for me. I'll get in trouble for too much light in the room. Hey, stay there, Jimmy. You're in the running to win $500. That's all you got to do with the morning rush is get yourself on air anytime for anything, and you could be our caller of the week. You got your 6:30 news updates coming for you next.
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12: 16 degrees in Melbourne, showers and windy atop today, 19 at 6:30. Good morning. I'm David Armstrong. Police hunting three offenders who fled a suspicious factory fire at Carrum Downs this morning in a dark-coloured Jeep utility. No one was inside the car paint business on Brett Drive at the time. Firefighters managed to contain the blaze to the back of the building. Meantime, investigations are underway into the cause of another fire which ripped through a Campbellfield factory last night. Neil Danaher will today be farewelled and honoured at a state funeral at the MCG. Stephanie Wacklerwick is there. She's told Ross and Russ Tributes have already been laid.
6: Obviously, just a lot of morning TVs here at the moment. Actually, Jess Wilson has just arrived. We're on Danaher's way, and people have actually left some tributes. They say Neil will always be a leader of the pack, not only for uniting the footy world, but the nation.
12: Questions have been raised why the zoo is cutting up to 70 jobs. Worker meetings are set to continue through until Friday, and it comes just a day after revelations workers on the suburban rail loop are being paid a starting salary of $190,000. In an indication how dire the state's finances are, the Allan government's been forced to provide bailout guarantee letters to the FRV and the EPA. The Australian's reporting the letters, written back in 2024, assured lenders and auditors the government would step in and prop up the agencies financially, despite massive losses and growing pressure on their balance sheets. It's been revealed serial killer Paul Denyer has been having an inappropriate relationship with a female prison guard. He's serving three life sentences for murdering three young women in 1993. Prison sources telling the Herald Sun he referred to the female corrections officer as his girlfriend and also exchanged handwritten notes. Donald Trump is vowing swift retaliation after Iran shot down an American helicopter in the Strait of Hormuz. Two pilots have been rescued and escaped uninjured after the Apache chopper went down. National security expert Glenn Ignazio says the response may be guided by what investigations show caused the crash.
13: In the cockpit, we have a lot of sensors that'll tell you if an infrared missile or radar missile is coming at you. So the idea that a drone hit, it is very interesting how this played out. So that, I think, is going to have also an impact on how President Trump decides on responding.
12: A new survey has revealed residents of Melbourne are in the depths of despair, battling loneliness, lamenting the loss of green space, and facing a severe shortage of family services. The findings are contained in a town hall 10-year plan to improve the city, but council admits it doesn't have the money to fix the problems. In finance, Wall Street is up 86 points and the dollar is trading at 70.28 US.
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12: better. Gary Ablett Jr. has spoken about his own self-doubt before becoming an all-time Australian football champion. The dual Brownlow medal winner last night inducted into the Hall of Fame alongside several others, including Essendon champion Dustin Fletcher and Eagle John Worsfold. The Geelong Premiership winner says it took him a while to feel comfortable.
15: There was a lot of talk at that time and whether I'd been drafted because of my name. Probably took a good 3 or 4 years for me to actually believe that I was good enough to make it at the top level. And I think reflecting back on my career and everything I've been able to achieve has just been so special.
12: And Serena Williams has wound back the clock, winning her first doubles match at Queen's in her comeback to tennis after 1,375 days away from the game. That's the latest news and sports.
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19: Good morning, it's Daniel Brewer with your local news and sport. CFA volunteers and farmers from across Gippsland are stepping up their push against the state's fire services levy with a major rally planned for Bendigo. The demonstration will take place on Sunday. CFA Volunteers Group President John Houston says country residents who actively fight fires are being unfairly burdened.
20: You'll have to ask Jacinta Allen and the Labor government that one. Mm. It's just not fair. It just doesn't make sense to me. They're the ones that do the work, yet they've got to pay the lion's share of the levy. And half of them have got to supply their own equipment and private tankers.
19: A major police operation over the King's Birthday long weekend has uncovered a large number of traffic offences across the region. Emma Roberts reports.
21: Police once again have been left scratching their heads following the long weekend. Across the Latrobe Police Service area, police detected 32 speeding offences, 5 drink drivers, 6 unregistered vehicles, among other offences. While in the Wellington Police Service area, there were 34 speeding offences detected, 4 disqualified drivers and 3 drink drivers. Operation Regal ran from 12:01 a.m. on Friday the 5th of June until 11:59 p.m. on Monday the 8th of June. Emma Roberts, ACE Radio.
19: Community organisations across the Gippsland region are being encouraged to apply for funding through Australia Post Community Grants Program. Applications are now open for grants of up to $10,000, with Australia Post General Manager, Community and Stakeholder Engagement, Nikki Tracy, encouraging eligible groups to find out further details through their website.
1: Applications are open from the 9th of June until the 6th of July, and there's further information on the eligibility criteria and how to apply on the Australia Post website.
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19: Following the King's Birthday long weekend break, baseball returns across Gippsland this weekend. 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In A-grade men's competition on Sunday, Maui Newborough Dodgers host Traralgon Red Sox from 2, while Sale Rangers meet Churchill Braves. That's the latest in local news and sport.
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19: Your 4-day forecast for Gippsland and the valley, there is a severe weather warning for damaging winds across parts of the Alpine region and a strong wind warning for the East Gippsland coast. Partly cloudy with a very high chance of showers through the afternoon and evening. The valley 18, Southern Lakes 19, Bairnsdale and Orbost 20. Tomorrow partly cloudy with a high chance of showers. Was 16. Friday, chance of morning fog turning to a sunny day 19. Saturday, cloudy with a very high chance of showers and 18. At the moment, it's 13 degrees.
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0: The Morning Rush with Sean Solo for this week and next week. It's 22 to 7. Yeah, let's have a look at the 10th of June. We'll go back to 1933 straight up. The Australian Women's Weekly was published for the first time. It changed to a monthly publication in 1982, but the name remained the same. Reminds me of my mother. Blind American singer-songwriter Ray Charles died on this day way back in 2004, 22 years ago. He was age 73. US actress and singer Judy Garland, she was born on this day in 1922. We've got a birthday. An ex of Shane Warne's turns 61 today. Liz Hurley, English model and actress. And what about this? On this day, on the 10th of June in 1978, this song hit. Yeah, this song here hit number one spot on the US singles chart. And of course, it's made number one over there. It made number one here in Australia as well. So that'll do today for the 10th of June. This is 21 to 7. This is Bon Jovi on the Morning Rush.

0: It's the Morning Rush, 17 to 7, just Sean for this week and next week. But I will be getting some help this week on the Morning Rush. Yesterday was Monkey's sister. Today, Monkey's cousin Sally coming in at 7 a.m. Looking forward to that. She doesn't get to get involved in this.
1: Song, song, blue, everybody knows one.
0: Song this time, text through your songs to the studio phone. I've got it right here in front of me, ready to go. The number 0437 882 000. I know the song list has been happening for a long time, but I honestly don't think we've done this as a theme. And I'm a bit worried. I can think of one song, but geez, I can't think of any others. Songs about dogs. Today, songs about dogs. Because we're learning that Virgin Australia is expanding its pets in cabin flights to Adelaide now. So from June the 23rd, it'll be the fourth city destination on the airline's pet-friendly network. Owners of small dogs and cats, you have the option of taking your pet on board on flights to, well, Melbourne and the Gold Coast. What's the cost, you might be thinking? Jeez, $149, but I guess if you love your little furry friend and you want to take it there, you'll pay it. $149. Now, these pet-friendly services also operate between Melbourne and the Sunshine Coast as well. So the expansion comes as the International Air Transport Association, you might have heard about this, they've launched its Save a Life, Not a Bag campaign. Now, this is to stop passengers, right, when there's an emergency, and I've seen footage of this, and I think, what is wrong with people? The plane's on fire. Everyone's told to get out and get down the slide and get off the plane. Oh, no, let me put my laptop back in its bag. Let me get my carry-on luggage. I get mind-blown when I see some of the footage of people running off with their baby under one arm and their carry-on luggage under the other. But now you might be thinking, okay, well, what does happen in that case then? Virgin Australia has confirmed that if this did happen on a Virgin Australia flight, and say if something's going wrong and the chutes are out the side of the plane, and well, you're not allowed to carry your carry-on luggage off the plane, you'd have to leave your pets behind as well. So, ouch, that's not a nice thought at all. But Virgin Australia, they've said they've carried almost 1,500 small dogs and cats with an overwhelmingly positive response. Have you been on a flight maybe where you've seen a dog or a cat? I mean, I haven't been flying much. So I haven't, but I'd love to hear from you, or if you've actually, you've maybe done this before. I mean, I remember years ago seeing pictures and footage. They've been doing this in the States for years. And there was people carry their ducks on planes over there, alpacas, big, long, furry necks sticking up between the seats. But they've been doing that over there for a long time. But I know Virgin do it here. I don't think Qantas do it, as far as I know. But there you go. They're expanding its network, so you can carry your dog or your cat to four different cities now. So there you go. Jeez, I said, no, I'm going to stick with dogs. I know it can be cats as well. And I said initially, yeah, no, we're sticking with that. Songs about dogs. Can you text them through to 0437 882 000? I'll try and give you a shout out and play your snippet. Might even play your song at the end.
2: 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It's all in your ears. 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
0: Song this time, it is 10 to 7 on the Morning Rush. Just Sean for this week. No monkey. This is the time I wish he was here. Scrambling behind the scenes to get this song list together, but we're getting there. Now, this is a texting segment. It's where you text through your songs. There's a different theme each day. Today it's to do with dogs because Virgin Australia, the airline, they've announced another city. So that's four cities all up now that you can fly between, and you can take your little dog or your cat on a flight. But, I mean, it's a texting segment, but we've had Chantel call through on 1300 00 1242. Hello, Chantel.
12: Hi, how are you going?
0: Yeah, good. Yeah, you want to you want to give me a song for the song list?
12: I would love to. Hound Dog, if that's okay.
0: Yeah, who sings that?
12: Elvis Presley.
0: I'm joking, I know that. There you go.
12: Yeah, cheers.
0: Yeah, no worries. I just love the fact that you picked up the phone rather than send a text.
12: I'm not sure.
0: Yeah,
12: I didn't have the text number because you usually say it too quickly and I didn't get the number in time, sorry.
0: Say it too quick. Someone said that last week and I thought, you know what? I actually always say to Monkey behind the scenes, I always say that I deliberately try and say it really slow so people can actually write it down or save it in their phone, because I've heard other radio stations go, yeah, give us a call now, 1-5-2-2-2. It's like, what the hell?
12: Yeah, exactly. Yeah. No, so okay. Hard to.
0: All right, well, I'm going to say it even slower. Even slower from now on. Hey, Chantel, thanks for calling.
12: Yep. Cheers. No worries. Have a good one.
0: There we go. I reckon we might give that a run, actually. I might play that. But anyway, I want to give a shout-out here. Now, we've had Fiona and John, songs about dogs. Well, this came to mind for them. That's the Baja Men. That's going back. Who let the dogs out? I had an interesting one here from Ali. She said this.
13: How much is that doggy in the window? The one with the waggly tail. How much?
0: Very good, Ali. But we've had so many texts come through here. For the king that is Elvis, including Chantel with her phone call. But before we play that, I just want to give a shout out here to a couple of others that I haven't managed to get. Walking the Dog by Rolling Stones. That's from Mandy. Pam said Bingo. Me and You and a Dog Named Boo. That was from Ted. Old Dogs and Children and Watermelon Wine. Tom T. Hall. That was from Alfie. Joe said Maggie's song, and there was one here about a greyhound that I was curious about. Yeah, Paul texts through, My Girl by the Hoodoo Gurus. It's about a greyhound. There you go. But anyway, we're going to go with this here, the hound dog, Ricardo, Cherie, and a stack of others, including Chantel, who called through for that one there. Here's Elvis Presley, Hound Dog. It's our song, this song for today.
6: You ain't

0: Thank you very much. That's the King. That's our song, this song for today, Hound Dog. At 4 minutes to 7 o'clock, the Morning Rush, Sean Solo this week and next week. Monkey's off on annual leave. Had some help yesterday. Monkey's sister, Jenny, came and co-hosted for an hour and a half. A lot of fun. She even got to read the questions out for Radius Categories. How cool is that? This is the final moments.
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1: A band or singer?
2: Freddie Mercury, sure.
1: Something in the fridge?
2: Something in the fridge. Fruit salad.
1: And something in the garage?
0: Very close. That was Andy yesterday. I reckon he got 9 out of 10 in the end. That was for $250. Means it goes up 50 for today. So Radius Categories, 1 hour from now, you could be winning $300. And coming up after 7 o'clock, Monkey's cousin Sally.
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11: 16 degrees in Melbourne, showers and windy atop today. 19 at 7 o'clock. Good morning. I'm David Armstrong. Neil Danaher's family says today's state funeral at the MCG is not the end of his fight against MND. Tens of thousands of family, friends and fans gather to say goodbye and thank you to the 2025 Australian of the Year. The service begins at 1. Daughter Lauren says the support they've received over the past week has been overwhelming.
12: And that's really helped us over the last week. But I think, you know, Dad was just one person that has died from MND, and there's so many people out there. So it's great to see this support, not just for us, but for everyone that's suffering from MND and their families. So that's why we've got to keep going.
11: Arson squad detectives head to Donvale this morning, where a man's body was found. The homeless man was located with suspected burns by a passerby in Parkland near Chame Court. The cause of a massive factory fire at Campbellfield overnight is being investigated. More than 70 firefighters battled that blaze on Nathan Drive. Meantime, police are hunting three offenders who fled a suspicious factory fire at Carrum Downs this morning in a dark-coloured Jeep. No one was inside the car paint business on Brett Drive at the time. One Nation has responded to Labor's plea to supporters to donate $27 to help fight Pauline Hanson, with its own push seeking $29 donations in its bid to fire the liar. One Nation says it would use that slogan on billboards, TV and radio ads. High-performing public schools are turning their suburbs into coveted real estate hotspots. Data reveals properties in and around McRobertson Girls High, Melbourne High and South Melbourne Primary are being pushed above $2 million. Doncaster's Birrerley Primary and Bentley West Primary are also fueling value growth. Researchers found more Australians are delaying moving out of home and pushing back their retirement. A study by Insights Exchange has found one in three people aged 18 to 29 still live with mum and dad. Chief Executive Nicola Quayle says only 9% of those plan to save for a home deposit in the next 5 years.
13: Whilst there is ongoing financial strain, a third are still trying to protect those small pleasures and experiences around, you know, keeping travel and holidays as part of their maintaining quality of life.
11: NASA's announced the four-man team for the Artemis 3 mission to space. And the lead pilot's an Italian.
14: Now on to our pilot, two-time flyer, ace astronaut,
0: the first Italian space station commander, and Italian Air Force colonel and test pilot, Luca Parmitano.
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11: better. Gary Ablett Jr. headlines this year's class of Hall of Fame inductees. Here's Eddie Summerfield.
15: Two Brownlow medals, two premierships, many would argue the greatest to ever kick a Sharon. Gary Ablett Jr., one of six inducted to the Australian Football Hall of Fame, paying tribute to Dad Gary Sr.
16: I can still remember being a kid watching you play football and thinking, when I grow up, I want to be just like you.
15: Also inducted on Australian football's most prestigious night, Sandful star David Cantilla, Port Adelaide goal-kicking machine Tim Evans, five-time grand final umpire Hayden Kennedy, arguably the most significant figure in West Coast history, John Worsfold, and Essendon premiership defender Dustin Fletcher, nonchalant about his 400 games.
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20: Today is Thank a First Responder Day, recognising the dedicated emergency service personnel who work tirelessly to keep our community safe. 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
22: 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Luke Francis, Ace Radio.
20: New data shows almost 28,000 homes were targeted last year across the state, with a clear connection emerging between crime rates and the availability of round-the-clock police services. Residents in areas without 24-hour police stations are 24% more likely to suffer a home invasion, with Latrobe named one of the highest risks. State opposition leader Jess Wilson says the closure of more than 40 police stations under Premier Jacinta Rowland has left communities vulnerable.
23: For absolutely decades in this state, we have been able to have our police stations open and have police on the beat. You can do both, but you have to recruit police officers to do it.
24: Great food, great atmosphere. 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
20: Your four-day forecast for Gippsland and the valley. There is a severe weather warning for damaging winds across parts of the Alpine region and a strong wind warning for the East Gippsland coast. Partly cloudy with a very high chance of showers through the afternoon and evening. The valley 18, Salon Lakes 19, Bairnsdale and Orbost 20. Tomorrow, partly cloudy with a high chance of showers, 16. Friday, chance of morning fog turning to a sunny day, 19. Saturday, cloudy with a very high chance of showers, and 18. At the moment, it's 13 degrees.
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2: Good morning, it's the Morning Rush. Today's Wednesday, the 10th of June, 8 past 7. Monkey's on annual leave for a couple of weeks. Yesterday, I had his sister, Jenny, did a great job. Today, I've got his cousin, Sally. Hello to you, Sally.
3: Hey, everybody.
2: Thanks for coming in.
3: Thank you, thank you. And how fabulous was Jenny yesterday? That's a tough act to follow.
2: Oh, you're a little bit nervous about following Jenny, are you?
3: She was so good, wasn't she?
2: No, she was brilliant. But I've got to make an apology to you straight up. I've left you hanging outside the studio window here for the last 15 minutes. Mm-hmm. I didn't have my personal phone on me. And I look at my phone and go, hi, Sean, I'm here 19 minutes ago.
3: Yeah,
2: so you've been watching me through the window.
3: I'm getting a coffee, Sean. I'm in Warrnambool. Yes.
2: You've been watching me through the window. So
3: lucky it's not cold.
2: Anyway, apologies for that. So big show today. Radio Scattergories, you know how that works?
3: Yes, love Radio Scattergories.
2: You're all over it.
3: Love it.
2: Jackpot for that is $300 today. So if you want to have a crack at that, you need your phone ready just before 8 o'clock. But Wednesday is famous for something else. We'll talk about it next. Don't ask me.

0: It's the Morning Rush, 12 past 7. Hello on your Wednesday morning. Wednesday on the Morning Rush means we're doing this.
1: Where are you off to Wednesdays? Oh, where are you off to Wednesdays?
0: Monkey's not here this week or next week, so I'm getting some help on the Morning Rush. Yesterday I had his sister. Today I've got his cousin, Sally.
2: Hi.
0: Hello, Sally.
2: How are you, everyone?
0: Now, you said to me before that, oh, yeah, I'm a listener. I'm a listener, so you obviously know how this segment...
2: I got excited about where you're off to Wednesday. Yeah. I reminded you about it yesterday.
0: You actually did last night on the phone, because I'm thinking now on tomorrow's show, right, what are we going to do? You jumped in and you said, oh, yeah, so where are you off to Wednesday?
2: Yeah. I'm usually in my car listening to where everybody's off to on Wednesday.
0: And we're not judging. We just want to know where you're off to. You could be off to... I mean, we love it. Bonus points if you're off to the airport and you're going on a holiday. You could be going to... an appointment, you might be going to see an old friend. We're not judging, but we just want to know where you're off to on your Wednesday.
2: So call in.
0: Well, no, what we'll do is...
2: Text.
0: Have we had one come through there? Oh, the phone's locked.
2: No, this is funny. I don't know the password.
0: No, there's no password on that phone there. We've got an iPhone 5, ladies and gentlemen, and it's the old one with the button down the bottom. See that button?
2: Mm-hmm.
0: You just got to put your fingerprint on it. Yeah. It's not coded there.
2: Great.
0: We had a couple come through earlier on. There was a gentleman that texted through and said he's off to PPP night at the, was it at the Timboon pub? Have you got that one there?
2: It is there, but we've got another one. Rusty's.
0: What's Rusty up to?
2: Rusty's off to the mechanic because the car's oil pump has emojied itself. Now, I put the emoji in there. You could imagine what the emoji is.
0: Oh, it's the poo emoji,
2: Yes, the poo emoji.
0: Oh, so it's SH itself.
2: Yes, it has.
0: Oh, Rusty, that's no
2: shame,
0: good at
2: Rusty.
0: All.
2: I've had a few problems with my car recently too. Dodged potholes on the way here today.
0: Oh, well, that's what you do.
2: That's what you do.
0: On Victorian roads at the moment, but we're not going to get political or anything like that. So, yeah, where are you off to? You might be, like I said, going on holiday, going to get your car fixed. We're not judging. Sally, where are you off to after the radio shift today?
2: I'm off to school. I'm a teacher and I teach music at the moment and drama, and I'm off to school. The kids are excited to be listening. It's probably a bit too early for
0: them. I was going
2: to
0: say, would they
2: shout out to them later.
0: Listening now at 14 past 7 or?
2: Probably not.
0: No, the parents would be trying to get them out of bed, I reckon.
2: That's right.
0: Where are you off to Wednesday? Send us a text to the studio phone. Sally's in charge today. The number is 0437 882 000.
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0: Now, this Friday, you can head to the Hayfield Bowls Club for a music bingo night. 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
0: Peter Ford, great to catch up with you again.
13: G'day to you both. Nice to talk to you.
0: Yeah, well, I need to introduce you again. So yesterday it was Monkey's sister, Jenny. Today it's his cousin, Sally. Say hi to Sally.
13: Hello, Sally. Nice to meet you.
14: Hi, Pete. How are you? Hi, everybody.
13: Great, thank you.
0: Now, Pete, the Logies, I tell you what, I actually thought, not that I watched it in length, but I thought he did a pretty good job, and he's a funny bugger. Sam Pang, he's been hosting the Logies. What's the latest?
13: Yeah, Sam was terrific three times, and I think he thought to himself, you know what, I'm not going to go back for a fourth because, they could turn and suddenly say, oh, not him again, and oh, the same old routine. And so I think he was clever enough to say, I'm out this year. So I'm just about to go on Sunrise and make the official announcement, but I'll tell you first that Robert Irwin is going to host the Logies this year.
14: Wow.
13: And a lot of names have been floated around, including last night there were reports that Patrick Brammel was going to be hosting it, the actor. But that would have been a mistake. I know Joel Creasy wanted it. Julia Morris would have loved it. But Robert Irwin is the new sort of hot thing in town at the moment. And though he's been around for many years, there's something, fresh and vibrant about him. And he's got that gig, which is a tough gig. We can't pretend it isn't a tough gig. Many people refer to it as being a poison chalice because it can be a very tough room. It can be a very long show. And, Robert, I think, is up for it all. I think he's a good choice.
0: Yeah, I love this. I reckon he's a great choice. Pete, I reckon you've been a bit of a fan of Robert, or more so you've seen his potential for a long time. I mean, what's he done recently? He was on Dancing with the Stars over in the States.
13: Yeah.
0: I find he's one of those characters or one of those people that just, how can you say a bad word about him? He's just full of life,
13: well,
0: and it reminds
13: you
0: of his old man.
13: He's off limits, I think, for criticism, which is probably a good thing if you're going to host the Logies. And the thing with Robert is he's had a lot of experience on TV that most people probably don't know about, because for years he was doing shows on the Animal Channel, but that kind of went under the radar for most people. But that's all great experience under your belt. And then, of course, working with Julia for a couple of seasons on I'm a Celebrity, that's really going to really get you going in terms of working live and doing comedy. And so, he's really paid his dues, even though he is obviously still quite young.

0: 25 past 7. It's the morning rush. Sean and Monkey's cousin Sally today, right through till 8:30. Today being Wednesday means we're doing this.
1: Where are you off to Wednesdays? Oh, where are you off to Wednesdays?
0: You're texting through to our studio phone 0437. 882 000. I'm saying that very slow, Sally, because yes. A lady.

0: Eddie Chantel earlier on said, I say it too quick.
1: Oh, well,
0: I thought I already said it's quite slow.
1: They're coming in hard and fast, so some people are getting that number.
0: Rightio. Where's everyone off to?
1: Well, we've got someone who hasn't put their name, but we've got someone who's off to Tittybong in the Mallee. Oh, no, that's Robbo. He's put his name on the bottom. Robbo.
0: Robbo's off to Tittybong. Yep.
1: Yes. We've got Anthony. Shout out to you, Anthony. Anthony is driving around. He's ewes. They're lambing. He's making sure they don't need a midwife. And then he's off to in the truck to deliver them in Albury.
0: Good on you, Anthony. Good on you, Anthony. He's a regular.
1: And Robin. Morning,
0: What's Robin up to?
1: Robin, she's a bus driver. After parking the bus, heading to Melbourne to see a man about a checkup for her neck. And hopefully that goes all right for you, Robin.
0: All right. Any others?
1: That's it so far.
0: No, okay.
1: Well, we've got a few.
0: Yeah, we've got. All right. We'll keep the text coming. 0437 882 000. Where are you off to Wednesday? We've got Dino calling through now. Dino, we don't have time. We'll get to you after 7.30. And speaking of after 7.30 today on the show, don't forget Radio Scattergrees, the jackpot's at $300. But coming up after 7.30, we're going to try and cover off on some sport.
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9: 16 degrees in Melbourne, showers and windy atop today, 19 at 7:30. Good morning. I'm David Armstrong. Fire has ripped through a Campbellfield factory overnight. Nine Selena Zhang is there.
10: There's still quite a few crews here at the factory. They've been here about 7 hours now. The fire started just before 11:30 last night. It was only brought under control around 4 o'clock this morning. And at one stage, there were more than 20 fire trucks and 70 firefighters here on scene trying to battle this blaze. And it was quite a massive blaze. Our overnight cameraman who was here says he initially heard crackles and pops coming from the fire, but they eventually grew into several loud explosions. Firefighters say this is a tilt slab factory, so a factory where concrete panels are poured. And thankfully, it doesn't seem like anyone was inside at the time, but police say the cause of the fire at this stage is still unclear.
9: And police are hunting three offenders who fled a suspicious fire this morning at a Carrum Downs car paint business. The nation's top politicians, businessmen and women, sports stars, family and friends will be on hand for Neil Danaher's state funeral today. The service being held at the MCG begins at 1 o'clock. The Prime Minister and the Premier will attend. Opposition leader Jess Wilson's refusing to form a coalition with Pauline Hanson's One Nation as November state election draws closer. Liberal Party President Tony Abbott and opposition leader Angus Taylor both endorsed the coalition swapping preferences with One Nation as the party's popularity surges. But Ms Wilson will not do the same.
3: There's no deal. I'm not in the business of writing blank checks. I'm in the business of running my own race and running to form majority government.
9: In the wake of the landmark social media ban, Apple has agreed to roll out new parental controls. Chief Executive Tim Cook has personally phoned Prime Minister Anthony Albanese to tell him the world-leading laws had inspired the changes. There are running street battles on the streets of Belfast after a Sudanese asylum seeker tried to behead a man. Here's UK correspondent Gavin Gray.
11: Black smoke is rising above the city of Belfast in Northern Ireland as cars and a bus have been set alight and projectiles have been thrown at police following a brutal knife attack earlier. A 30-year-old man who's reported to be a Sudanese has been charged with attempted murder following a knife attack in the north of the city. A man in his 40s remains in hospital with serious injuries to his eyes, neck and back after the attack. Video circulated online shows a number of people, including one wielding a stick, confront the apparent attacker until police officers arrive. The leaders of Northern Ireland's main parties have issued a statement to say they were united in their condemnation of the horrific incident and urged calm.
9: In finance, Wall Street is up 86 points and the dollar is trading at 70.28 US.
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9: Collingwood is weighing up challenging a three-match ban handed to Billy Frampton for a tackle that left Brody Majacek with a fractured neck. The Melbourne forward remains in hospital after successful surgery. Serena Williams has wound back the clock, winning her first doubles match at Queen's in her comeback to tennis after 1,375 days away from the game.
13: It was so fun. I had so much fun playing with Vicky. It feels really special to play at some place so iconic that I saw so many of my friends win and do well in and just watch so many great matches. So it's kind of cool.
9: Bangladesh has defeated Australia for the first time since 2005. The Tigers winning by 86 runs on DLS, 16 months out from the next one-day World Cup. And Ben Stokes could lose his position as England cricket captain after being involved in a nightclub altercation involving teammate Gus Atkinson. That's the latest news and sport.
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16: Good morning, it's Daniel Brewer with your local news and sport. Police have reported a significant number of traffic offences detected during an extensive enforcement campaign conducted over the King's Birthday long weekend. Emma Roberts has more.
17: Police have once again been left scratching their heads following the long weekend. Across the Wellington Police Service Area, there were 34 speeding offences detected, 4 disqualified drivers and 3 drink drivers, while in East Gippsland, 29 speeding offences, 6 unregistered vehicles, 3 disqualified drivers and 1 drug driver. Operation Regal ran from 12:01 a.m. on Friday the 5th of June until 11:59 p.m. on Monday the 8th of June. Emma Roberts, Ace Radio.
16: 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Eligible groups can now apply for grants up to $10,000, with General Manager, Community and Stakeholder Engagement, Nikki Tracy, saying application details are available online.
18: Applications are open from the 9th of June until the 6th of July, and there's further information on the eligibility criteria and how to apply on the Australia Post website.
16: Opposition to the controversial fire services levy is gathering momentum, with CFA volunteers and farmers across Gippsland set to take their concerns to Bendigo on Sunday. CFA Volunteers Group President John Houston says many volunteers are already contributing their own resources to protect their communities and should not be paying more than those living in metropolitan areas.
19: You'll have to ask Jacinta Allen and the Labor government that one. Mm. It's just not fair. It just doesn't make sense to me. They're the ones that do the work, yet they've got to pay the lion's share of the levy. And half of them have got to supply their own equipment and private tankers.
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16: The Gippsland Power Girls have gone down by 32 points to the Northern Territory Academy in the Northern Territory. After a tight opening quarter, the home side took control with a 4-1 second term to open up a handy lead at half time. The Northern Territory Academy maintained the momentum after the break, adding 4-2 in the second half to run out 10-4-64 to 4-8-32 winners. That's the latest in local news and sport.
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16: Your four-day forecast for Gippsland and the Valley. There is a severe weather warning for damaging winds across parts of the Alpine region and a strong wind warning for the East Gippsland coast. Partly cloudy with a very high chance of showers through the afternoon and evening. The Valley 18, Southern Lakes 19, Bairnsdale and Orbost 20. Tomorrow partly cloudy with a high chance of showers 16. Friday chance of morning fog turning to a sunny day 19. Saturday cloudy with a very high chance of showers and 18. Right now it's 14 degrees.
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0: Dan Hartman at 7:45. It's the Morning Rush. Sean and Monkey's cousin Sally here. I should give you a bit of a warning whenever I'm turning the mics on with the clearing of the throat. Now, you've come in today and said, Sean, I'd like to make an apology.
1: A formal apology.
0: Now, this is on the back of something that happened on yesterday's show when I was hosting with Monkey's sister, Jenny. So,
1: yes, Jen. I love my little Jen. She's so fabulous. And she did mention that we traumatized her as a child because Chucky, Child's Play, if anybody remembers that movie, it was horrible. It was a doll that came to life and chased you. And she was a bit obsessed with Cabbage Patch Kids at the time. So we would say, Chucky's going to get you.
0: Who's we?
1: The cousins.
0: Right.
1: The cousins. We were always with our cousins.
0: Mm-hmm.
1: So that's why I'm pretty close with Matt, actually. He's like a bro more than a cuz. And Jenny, she was a lot younger than us, so I just didn't realise how much teasing her about Chucky and her Cabbage Patch dolls was going to affect her later in life.
0: Well, she said this yesterday on the radio, just after 8 o'clock, something about,
1: I have to remedy this, Sean.
0: Yeah.
1: I have to fix it. I was driving in my car and I heard that.
0: And what do you want to say? I mean, we can't call her
1: right. Shouldn't laugh.
0: No. You, she was genuinely traumatized by that.
1: I'm being really serious right now.
0: I see a little bit of sarcasm in your face. So you're sorry to your...
1: Jenny, you are right now. I hope you're listening. She probably is because she's probably wondering whether I'm better than her at this. We're a little bit competitive, the whole family.
0: And wasn't there an event where you came up and you said something to her? Or she said there was an event or something like that and you came up and you said the words to her and she broke down crying or something.
1: Oh, at her debutante. Mm. My other cousin Shannon was doing her hair and said, come along, Jenny's getting her deb done. We're preparing her before the deb. And as she was looking all beautiful, I whispered in her ear, Chucky's gonna get ya. And she burst into tears.
0: See, there you go. And that there is why
1: Jenny,
0: you need
1: I'm sorry.
0: There you go.
1: I'm serious and I just want to formally apologise right here on air. I am really sorry.
0: Very well said. When we come back on the Morning Rush, we are going to get to some of your texts and calls in regards to where are you off to Wednesday?
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0: You might have heard this. 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
0: It's pretty simple here in the Morning Rush on a Wednesday. Sean and Sally, Monkey's cousin, filling in for Monkey. We just ask you on a Wednesday, where are you off to? Now, we're going to get to Wayne and Nita in a sec, but you've got a couple of texts there, Sally.
1: They're coming in hard and fast, and I apologise, can't get to you all, but if you send a text in and you find a little love heart, that's me giving you some love. So, but we've got one here. I have to read this one out first, Sean. It's my other cousin. She's messaged in, Kathy Hall. Hi, Kathy. Love you. She loved hearing my voice on the radio this morning. We've got Joe from she's going to the Bensdale Oval. She's taking three friends and her own dog. She's going to have four dogs, Sean, at the Bensdale Oval.
0: Three friends' dogs. Wow.
1: Sorry, I didn't really say that. Probably four dogs. No. She could be going dog skiing. If the oval's slippery, dog
0: skiing. Especially if they're big dogs.
1: Karen from Hamilton, she's going to Warrnambool to babysit her grandson. And Craig, he's off to Lakes Entrance Golf Course. Gary O'Toole from O'Toole's Honey, he's taking a truck of bees to Rainbow.
0: That's
1: in
0: cool.
1: In Victoria.
0: Yeah.
1: Maybe. Or is it just Rainbow?
0: He might have written Rainbow twice.
1: Maybe.
0: It's not like Wagga
1: sure.
0: Wagga or... Yeah, no. It's Rainbow. But how interesting is that, the bees?
1: So interesting.
0: All right. On 1300 00 1242, Wayne, you're not local. You're up north somewhere. Where are you?
13: Good morning, Sean, Sally. How are you? We're currently at Dingo up in the central tablelands in Queensland.
0: Oh, so, okay, break that down a bit. Where's that near?
13: It's east of Emerald, not far from Emerald, about an hour and a bit from Emerald.
1: Yes.
13: So, we arrived here today on the way to Garoo, which is down near Townsville. We're taking the long way.
0: Oh, yeah, I know Townsville. Okay, great.
1: A farm-sitting job, he says.
0: A what?
1: A farm-sitting job.
13: Yeah, last 12 months we've been travelling around and we look for jobs to people want to go on holidays and they want someone to look after their property and their animals and we nominate and
0: I love that.
13: They agree to have us come and stay at their place and look after it for them.
0: Forget babysitting, dog sitting, you're farm sitting. So if you're at one farm, just quickly before you, how do you find out about the next job?
13: There is a website, which I got into it by accident first, but there is a website called Mind a Home, and you put a message on there of what you're doing, and people send you a message and say, would you like to come to our place?
0: How cool is that?
1: And are you in a motorhome?
13: A caravan. Yeah. We're supposed to be going around Australia. We've been doing this for 18 months, and we haven't left the East Coast yet.
0: All right. So you're obviously...
13: But we will get there.
0: And you're listening to us through the Listener app. Is that what you're doing?
13: Yeah, we listen every morning. We really enjoy the show.
1: So good.
13: Nita loves the competition, so yeah.
1: You're not like that guy from last week that was taking his cat on tour in his motorhome, are you, Wayne?
13: Oh. I stopped at the cats.
0: Okay, I do remember that guy. And we've got, obviously, our other loyal listeners. Thank you, Wayne. Pam and Wally there. In Europe somewhere listening through Listener app as well. So
1: hi, Pam and Wally.
0: Santana and Rob Thomas now on the Morning Rush. It's 6 to 8.

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6: 16 degrees in Melbourne, showers and windy atop today. 9:10 to 8 o'clock. Good morning. I'm David Armstrong. Tens of thousands of people are expected at the MCG today to farewell AFL legend and MND warrior Neil Danaher at his state funeral. The service begins at 1 p.m. It can be heard on 3AW. Melbourne players who adored him as Demons coach among those who will attend, including Russell Robertson.
7: He's a special guy for all of us that played under him for a long time. And we were his kids. Very stern with me a lot, but there was a lot of love when he gave it. He loved the fun of life. You know, beyond today, which is a full stop on Neil's life, but beyond today, I feel like we need torchbearers for Neil. Let's keep raising money and find a cure.
6: Police are hunting arsonists over a big, suspicious factory fire in Melbourne southeast. Kiara Parker reports.
8: Three offenders fled a burning car paint business in Carrum Downs in a dark-coloured Jeep Utility just after 2 o'clock this morning. The blaze was contained to a small area of the building and nobody was inside at the time. Police are appealing for information. Meantime, fire has ripped through a Campbellfield tilt slab factory. It took more than 70 firefighters 4 hours to control overnight. The cause is being investigated. Kiara Parker, Melbourne.
6: In an indication of how dire the state's finances are, the Allan government's been forced to provide bailout guarantee letters for the FRV and the EPA, securing their finances. The Australian's reporting those letters, written back in 2024, assure lenders and auditors the government would step in and prop up the agencies financially, despite massive losses and growing pressure on their balance sheets. Well, the US has begun massive strikes on Iran in retaliation for the shooting down of an American Apache helicopter. Here's Reid Butler.
9: The two American pilots were rescued and they're safe, but this has pushed the already fragile situation in the Middle East to the brink. Only yesterday, Donald Trump was saying he was just 2 days away from a powerful deal to end the war with Iran. Now there's the threat of more military action. He wrote on social media, "The Iranians shot down one of our highly sophisticated Apache helicopters. The United States must, of necessity, respond to this attack." Now, we know it was an Iranian drone that brought down the chopper. It is unclear whether this was deliberate or not. Reid Butler, Los Angeles.
6: Questions have been raised why the zoo is cutting up to 70 jobs. Worker meetings are set to continue through until Friday. It comes just a day after revelations workers on the suburban rail loop, they're being paid a starting salary of $190,000. In finance, Wall Street is up 86. Our dollar, 70.28 US.
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6: The AFL's footy boss concedes there was lots of debate about the league should suspend Billy Frampton for his tackle that left Brodie Mijacek with a fractured neck. Collingwood's weighing up challenging the three-match ban. Greg Swan telling Fox Footy, "It was hard to grade.
10: Brodie goes in with his head down, so and the initial
11: part slipped and
10: yeah, that's right. And the initial part of the tackle is fine. It's probably just at the end there where the driving and that, you know, we always come back to that duty of care. Brodie slips. Oh, there's no doubt that Billy, you know, didn't mean to. It didn't end up where he thought it would end up."
6: Geelong star Tom Stewart's been ruled out of Friday night's clash against Gold Coast following a concussion. A pair of 17-year-olds from the country have stolen the show on night two at the Australian swimming trials. Sienna Toohey won the women's 100-metre breaststroke while Henry Allen took out the 100-metre backstroke. And that's the latest news and sport.
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13: Good morning, it's Daniel Brewer with your local news and sport. Gippsland households in areas lacking 24-hour police station access are significantly more likely to be targeted, according to new crime figures, with Latrobe named one of the key hotspots. Opposition leader Jess Wilson has criticised the Allen government, pointing to the closure of more than 40 police stations and arguing Victoria's crime rate continues to worsen.
14: For absolutely decades in this state, we have been able to have our police stations open and have police on the beat. You can do both, but you have to recruit police officers to do it.
13: A remarkable fundraising effort by the Bairnsdale Football Netball Club and the wider community following Saturday's Big Freeze event. Fight MND CEO Matt Tilley has expressed his gratitude to all those who contributed.
15: Thank you so much. Our biggest and our bestest do-it-yourself Big Freeze across this whole campaign. It was over $230,000 last I heard, and that is just quite simply magnificent because we've got over 670 of these community DIYs going all around the nation, but Bairnsdale is officially the biggest and the best.
13: Gippsland residents are being encouraged to acknowledge the efforts of emergency service workers as part of Thank You First Responder Day today. Luke Francis reports.
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13: After a week off for the King's Birthday long weekend, baseball is back in action this weekend. Saturday's women fixtures sees Maui Newborough Dodgers up against Traralgon Red Sox at 12:30 and Churchill Braves take on Morwell Cougars from 2:45. Then on Sunday in the A-grade men's competition, Maui Newborough Dodgers face Traralgon Red Sox while Sale Rangers do battle with Churchill Braves. Both games getting underway at 2 p.m. That's the latest in local news and sport.
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13: Your four-day forecast for Gippsland and the valley. There is a severe weather warning for damaging winds across parts of the Alpine region and a strong wind warning for the East Gippsland coast. Partly cloudy with a very high chance of showers through the afternoon and evening. The valley 18, Southern Lakes 19, Bairnsdale and Orbost 20. Tomorrow partly cloudy with a high chance of showers 16, Friday chance of morning fog turning to a sunny day 19, Saturday cloudy with a very high chance of showers and 18. At the moment it's 13 degrees.
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0: Jackpot is $300 today for Radio's Categories. We've got Robert playing. Hello, Robert.
21: How are you?
0: I'm great, thank you. Say hi to Monkey's cousin, Sally.
21: How are you, Sally?
22: I'm good. I'm cheering for you, Robert. Cheering for you.
21: Oh, that's good.
0: All right.
21: I am too.
22: It's usually me playing in my car on the way over to work.
0: No, no, you're not in your car.
22: No, I know, so I am cheering for Robert.
0: Guess what? You're on dice rolling duties.
22: I know, and it's a heavy dice. It's a 26-sided dice. People don't know that.
0: No, not 26. There's about... No, it's okay. You have,
22: all right, I'm
0: no,
22: rolling
0: there's
22: it.
0: There's about
22: rolling
0: four
22: it.
0: Or five letters that aren't on there. Anyway, let's have a look.
22: It's What's a
0: it? G. G, good letter, I reckon.
22: Good letter.
0: I'd be happy with G if I was in Robert's seat. Now, every answer, Robert, you know, it has to start with G. If you're struggling, yep. Say pass and make sure you don't double up on a word. Are you good to go?
21: Yep, good to go.
0: All right, Sally, just like Jenny yesterday, okay. Sally's going to be reading out the categories. Over to you, Sally.
22: Are you ready?
0: Mm.
22: Okay.
21: Yep, I'm ready.
22: Something in your glove box.
21: Glove.
22: City.
0: Something in your city? Glove box was the first one, yep.
22: Yeah, city.
21: Yeah, gloves.
22: Yep, city.
0: Beauty.
22: A city. Robert.
21: Geelong.
22: Mm-hmm. Girl's name.
21: Gail.
22: A word associated with summer.
21: Pass.
22: Sporting brand.
21: Pass.
22: A colour.
21: Grey.
22: Five letter word, Robert.
21: Great.
22: A movie title.
21: Gone with the Wind.
22: A Victorian town.
21: Pass.
22: A word to do with farming.
21: Grazing.
0: A word associated with summer.
22: Sorry, Robert.
0: No, that's all. That's all good. You did pretty well, Robert. Some great answers there. Gone with the Wind for the moot. I haven't seen that. Mm-hmm. You won't be surprised there. Sally, what could have been
22: what
0: a word?
22: What were the ones that he didn't get?
0: A word associated with summer.
22: Yes.
0: What about getting away?
21: Yeah.
22: Got the five-letter word straight up.
0: Five-letter word
22: would be
0: was
22: the
0: great.
22: Hardest one.
0: A sporting brand starting with G. Oh, I know there's one out there. I can't think of one right
21: I
0: now.
21: I couldn't think of any. No.
0: On the spot.
22: Sporting brand, that was it.
0: And then a Victorian town. You'd already said Geelong. Geelong's a city.
21: Yeah, Garvok.
22: Garvok.
0: Glengarry. Oh, there's some great ones. All right.
21: Yeah.
0: There we go. That'll do for today.
22: Right. Robert. Thanks, Robert.
21: Thank you very much.
0: You're welcome.
21: Thank you.
22: Oh, greyhounds. He didn't say greyhounds.
0: For what?
21: Yeah, I could have, yeah.
22: Well, Robert's
21: anything.
22: In his shed with his greyhounds this morning. We didn't say that.
0: Oh, there we go. Robert, hey, have a great day. You can play again in
22: bye,
0: six
22: Robert.
0: Weeks, okay?
21: All right, bye-bye.
0: There we go. This suits you, Sally. It's all about the Monk family.
22: Oh, it is. Great song.
0: On the Morning Rush this week. Monkey's sister Jenny yesterday. Monkey's cousin today. His brother-in-law tomorrow. And his mum on Friday. And Radio's Categories. Back tomorrow for your Thursday for $350.

0: Sister Sledge on the Morning Rush. Sean and Sally here. Monkey's cousin Sally filling in. And can I say doing a brilliant job.
1: Thanks, Sean.
0: A fantastic job. Now, I need to, I wouldn't be doing my job right if I didn't try and stitch up Monkey a little bit.
1: Plenty of stories.
0: You've got plenty of stories to choose from, but one that you kind of half told me was to do with you being at, well, you don't call it Southern Cross Station. What did you call it back then?
1: Well, it was Spencer Street back then. Spencer Street, everybody would remember that.
0: Yeah.
1: And some people still call it Spencer Street,
0: they
1: I'm
0: do.
1: Sure.
0: What happened?
1: Well, we went to the Melbourne show. My mum took us all up on the train, went to the Melbourne show, and on the way back, Monkey must have got like a Rambo show bag or something like that. And he was sitting on the platform shooting trains and people as they walked past.
0: Jeez, could you imagine doing that these days now? You'd actually get, the police would be there pretty quick.
1: He was probably about maybe 9 or 10. Mm. Anyway, he was right beside me. It was in my ear. He was doing the noises as he did it. Yeah. And I told him to stop numerous times. And in the end, I turned around and yelled, stop. And he has turned around, punched me in the face. But forgot to take the gun out of his hand when he punched me. So I got a black eye. I got a gun and a punch in the face.
0: So I'm picturing it. So he was going to do the fake punch where the punch stops right before your face.
1: No, he was actually going to punch me in the face.
0: Oh,
1: like,
0: okay.
1: I tell you, he's like a brother. Very, very close cousins we all were. So, and still are. So punched me in the face, got a black eye.
0: He actually gave you a black eye. All right. Hey, today on the show, we've been doing this. Where are you off to? Sally, we've got some more texts to get through. We won't do it right now, but have we got a few there lined up, ready to go?
1: Let's see. They're coming in hard and fast.
0: Put you on the spot there, aren't I? I'm giving you lots of orders without notice.
1: Yeah, we have.
0: We're going to get to some when we come back on the Morning Rush.
1: Okay.
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0: What about this? 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So don't forget, if you've got a project and you think, geez, I wouldn't mind taking advantage of some of this cash, find out more about it at wellington.vic.gov.au.

0: a town centre, like the shopping centre had just been built, and it was out in the middle of nowhere, like trees. And anyway, after the movie, we were driving back in his buddy's car and it broke down.
1: So we'd
0: watched,
1: nighttime.
0: We'd watched a horror movie, broken down. We're all too scared to go for a walk.
1: Yeah.
0: We all actually hitchhiked that back to get the petrol.
1: That would be scary. Hey, Sally, that song means we've got to wrap it up. Thank you so much for coming
0: in. Thank you so much for having me, guys. I've loved being on here.
1: Grab the podcast a little bit later on and Monkey's Mate Sam tomorrow.
0: Have a great day, everybody. 8:30
2: Mornings. Morning, Heidi Murphy in for Tom Elliott. Today, we've got political parties asking you to put your own hand in your own pocket and fork out some cash for them. Have you ever done that, or would you do it? There's a new proposal to try to get the jump on autism in classrooms. I'll talk to the man pushing that. And one plan that hasn't worked, a crackdown on illegal dumping. Local councils are arcing up that there's been help announced, but it's not working. What have you seen dumped? Join me, 8:30.
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13: 16 degrees in Melbourne, showers and windy at top today, 19, 8:30. Good morning. I'm David Armstrong. The streets of Belfast are burning. Homes, cars and buses have been set alight as protests erupt over an attempted beheading. A Sudanese asylum seeker has been charged with attempted murder. Secretary of State for Northern Ireland, Hilary Benn, pleading for calm.
14: We need to support the police as they carry on with their investigation. There's no justification for it at all, but we don't want to see any violence or disorder as a result of it. Peaceful process, yes. Violence, that is not what should happen in the United Kingdom.
13: Arson squad detectives heading to Donvale this morning, where a man's body was found last night. The homeless man was located with suspected burns by a passerby in Parkland near Chain Court. Police want anyone who may have seen the man in the area or with knowledge of his identity to contact them. Neil Danaher's family says today's state funeral at the MCG is not the end of his fight against MND. Tens of thousands of family, friends and fans will gather to say goodbye and thank you to the 2025 Australian of the Year. The service begins at 1. Daughter Lauren says the support they've received over the past few weeks has been overwhelming.
15: And that's really helped us over the last week. But I think, you know, Dad was just one person that has died from MND, and there's so many people out there. So it's great to see this support, not just for us, but for everyone that's suffering from MND and their families. So that's why we've got to keep going.
13: Retail experts claim Bunnings and Harvey Norman killed off barbecues galore. The Aussie icon will close 62 stores stationwide. 500 people will lose their jobs. Marketing expert Gary Mortimer says barbecues galore did one thing well, but it didn't grow.
16: If you've only got a business selling essentially two categories, outdoor furniture and barbecues, if there's a decline in confidence, if there's fewer homes being built, it becomes a very, you know, a challenging product to sell.
13: The Australian Services Union seeking an up to 35% pay rise for 300,000 community and disability workers. The ASU will file their claim in the Fair Work Commission today. In finance, the dollar's trading at 70.28 US.
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13: Gary Ablett Jr. has spoken about his own self-doubt before becoming an all-time Australian football champion. The dual Brownlow medal winner, one of six people inducted into the Hall of Fame last night, including Essendon champion Dustin Fletcher and Eagle John Worsfold. Australia's poor form in one-day cricket continues, steamrolled by 86 runs on DLS in the first match in Bangladesh. Soccer, the Matildas have defeated Mexico 3-1 in Sydney. Caitlin Ford scored the final goal in her 150th game for Australia. That's the latest news and sport.
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22: Your four-day forecast for Gippsland and the valley. There is a severe weather warning for damaging winds across parts of the Alpine region and a strong wind warning for the East Gippsland coast. Partly cloudy with a very high chance of showers through the afternoon and evening. The valley 18, Southern Lakes 19, Bairnsdale and Orbost 20. Tomorrow partly cloudy with a high chance of showers 16. Friday chance of morning fog turning to a sunny day 19. Saturday cloudy with a very high chance of showers and 18. Right now it's 14 degrees.
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2: Good morning to you this Wednesday, where we are being warned there's some perhaps wild weather to come. Keep me in the loop if it's causing any hassles for you or someone else this morning. Word on the street calls welcome anytime right across the program. And of course, we will let you know if we hear of something first. 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One Nation wants $29 donations to help with their fight. 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If you ever put your hand in, been tempted to, or have you actually signed up for one of them, signed up for a party, become a member at all, at any stage, for whatever reason? Did you stick with it? Are you tempted by it? Did you tear up your membership card? 133693, let me know right across the morning. Another question for you, but in a very different vein. When did you last play a video game? A video game. I read some stats that have blown my mind about the age of gamers and the gender mix of gamers, particularly amongst boomers. Boomer gamers, apparently, are a thing. I had no clue. I now know. There's even a name for them. They're called grey gamers. These are figures from the States. Is it the same here, though? When did you last play a video game? 133693. Drop me an email anytime, mornings at 3aw.com.au. We'll come to all of that in a bit more detail and plenty of other issues too. But to start off today, the Liberals and Nationals are launching an education policy that is about testing or at least assessing kids right across the board when they start primary school, checking for neurodiversity, checking for, you know, autism or ADHD or other levels of developmental need. If they win the election in November, they're calling this the Successful School Starters Program. They're also calling it the first of its kind in Australia. It sounds to me like they're going to need a lot of new staff and a lot of extra cash, but on the line to talk us through it, Shadow Education Minister Brad Rosewell. Morning to you, Brad.
0: Heidi, good morning.
2: Explain to me who would do these assessments and how.
0: There's an existing primary school nursing program in operation across schools at the minute, Heidi. So we're using that as the vehicle. Now, embedded in that program will be an occupational therapist and a speech pathologist who will observe those foundation classes and every student in that foundation class for at least 15 minutes a student. If they determine that a student needs a further assessment, that they'll be funded to do just that. They'll be funded to sit down with the parents of that student and run them through their findings, and they'll be further funded to offer that family a $500 subsidy to take the next step and initiate their first specialist appointment on the pathway to diagnosis, if in fact that's required.
2: When would it start if you were to win the election in November?
0: January 2028. I need to get my head under the hood of the Department of Education, Heidi. I need to understand, what is happening at the minute. And I don't want to, I think this is far too important to rush out the door and, with a November election pledge to start the following school year. I want to do this in a considered way, and January 2028 is term 1, 2028 is the most appropriate time.
2: All right. Total cost of it?
0: We've costed it around $40 million a year, and I think that is frankly a small price to pay for the potential impact it will have. It means that kids will get the supports that they need much sooner. It means that mental overload, often carried by parents who are navigating these processes, will be eased because they're being supported through this process. And it means teachers can teach in classrooms, and classroom behaviour management issues will be lessened as a result.
2: What does the $40 million pay for?
0: The $40 million pays for the services of the occupational therapist and the speech pathologist. It pays for their professional services, their observation of the class, their detailed reporting of particular students, their sitting down with parents and explaining to them. It also pays for the $500 voucher, the $500 subsidy for parents to take the next step.
2: And so what you'd have like this, what, flying squad of OTs and speech pathologists going school to school to school, spending a week with each preppy class or foundation, whatever it's called?
0: Yeah, well, no, you're absolutely right. When I was younger, it was known as prep, and now it's known as foundation. I'm trying to get with the times, Heidi.
2: Sure. Is it a flying squad, or are you going to put OTs and speech pathologists at every school?
0: They won't be permanently at every school. They'll spend time with a prep class, and they'll move on to the next, But I think the earlier this intervention can be in place, the better opportunity for those kids that need the help to get it. I'd be wanting this done earlier in the school year, and I'll be working with the professional bodies of the OTs and the speechies to, enable that.
2: Yeah, but will they be, are they consultants, or are they education staff? Like, you're planning to put them on as permanent staff?
0: No.
2: What's the...
0: I'm not intending on bringing these medical professionals on as public servants at all. They will be contracted for the purposes of this. Look, there are schools right around the state, Heidi, who already engage the services of speech pathologists and OTs and other allied health professionals in order to support their students and the families in their schools. This is a pretty common thing. The purpose of this, though, is specifically for the purposes of observation and reporting on the pathway to getting kids help sooner from the very first day they start school in prep.
2: Yep. Is there not already a government program that does this in the first 2,000 days?
0: No, there's not. There's a nursing primary school nurses program which looks at things like dexterity, eyesight, perhaps checks immunisation records, etc. But there's no existing program to identify any learning or developmental needs of students through a neurodiversity lens. And we know that there's around 27% of students across the state and the country, in fact, that have some sort of disability and require some sort of learning plan in place. Some of those are neurodiverse students, teachers are telling me that classroom behaviour management is an issue for them. I think that's impacting on things like, you know, teacher retention and teacher attraction, which we know is an issue in Victoria. All of these things can be nipped in the bud much earlier with earlier detection and getting those supports in place for kids and families from the start of school.
1: I agree it's hurting teachers at the moment, or it's one of the reasons that people are getting out of teaching. Speaking to a friend of mine recently who is a teacher who will be voting no to the pay deal coming up purely because it's not enough and doesn't go to enough of the conditions that she would like help with, which includes having a education support officer or whatever the acronym is, like a helper in the class at all times to assist with kids with higher learning needs or neurodiversity or whatever particular issue it is. That's not what you're talking about here, though?
0: Well, one of the reasons why your friend will be experiencing that, I'm sure, is because to activate those additional supports in their classroom, including the services of an education support officer or equivalent, often what the school needs to get that additional funding or those additional resources allocated is a diagnosis. And what I'm saying is that in the earlier years of primary school, there's in fact underdiagnosis and of such conditions. And what I want to do is, you know, enable a program right across the state, every prep class in every school in Victoria.
1: Then you establish the baseline and then...
0: Correct. And we can get those supports in place because those children who actually are in need of a diagnosis, you know, are identified much earlier in the piece. At the minute, you know, your kid gets to grade three, grade four, and, you know, the conversation about, you know, ADHD or autism or some other neurodivergence might come up in a chat with parents. Mm. And then you sort of look at your own kid and you think, oh, my goodness, maybe my child has similar traits to the other child who's just received this diagnosis. And then you're in the thick of it, Heidi, trying to work through, you know, who do I speak to next? You know, what's the process? How much is it going to cost me, et cetera? Mm. This is actually establishing a baseline from prep.
1: But you are still saying they've still got to go off to their own specialists and do their own treatment.
0: Indeed, but we're taking a bunch of the load off parents and off families by initiating the conversation, making it as part of the start of schooling and getting those, enabling those supports to be in place much earlier. Yep. That $500 subsidy as well to take that next step and to have an appointment with that medical professional, I think will help ease that burden. You know, it may very well cover the full cost of that first appointment. It may not. And, you know, if Medicare subsidies are an issue in this space, I'm prepared to raise that directly with the federal government.
1: I know you have to get away. Just two more questions from me. Where's the money going to come from? Existing school budgets?
0: I don't believe that new money is required here. I think that a new government has the right to reprioritise things. I think there'll be medium to longer term cost savings by getting on top of these matters much earlier in the piece.
1: Yes, and, from the existing school budget then, education budget?
0: From the existing, so this will not impact school budgets. This will be new money for schools, a new resource and program for schools. The money will come from the Department of Education budget, not from school's budget. I can't be clearer.
1: Okay. And just final question, what's the last video game you played?
0: I don't even live vicariously through my kids when it comes to video games, mate. I really
1: not even
0: don't.
1: One on your phone, like a...
0: No, look, you know, my 8-year-old daughter is a bit of a Candy Crush fan. There's this Running Man game as well. I don't know. I just think it's better than YouTube, right? So when you're surviving as a parent, and I'm sure you know this as well, Heidi, you just...
1: No, I'm asking you as an adult, Vic, so you do play those games?
0: I'm a doom scroller. It's one of my worst traits.
1: Get on the video games. All right, Brad Rosewell, thank you for your time this morning. Brad Rosewell there, Shadow Education Minister. We had better take a break. What do you think of the idea? He's laid it out there. Would it help? Would it be worthwhile? And I know Labor does have this alternate maternal child health nurse screening program that they say would catch these kids before they actually get to school. And help with the screening at an even earlier age. What do you think? 133 693.
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1: Feedback coming in on the email, mornings at 3aw.com.au from Kim. Where are they getting all these OTs from? If you call to make an appointment with a local OT, you can wait months for one. Similar from Ian, does he think there are speech pathologists just sitting around doing nothing? They are in high demand and in short supply. A couple of issues being flagged there already. Anna, what do you make of Brad Rosewell's idea? Hello, Anna? Nope, no Anna. Thank you for the call. Sorry, we've lost you there. Alison, good morning to you.
30: Good morning, Heidi. How are you?
1: I'm very well, thank you. Very well.
30: Yes, I'm going to vote. Yes, I vote One Nation, but yeah. I'm donating to them the first time to donating to a political party.
1: Right, and what's motivated you?
30: Anthony Albanese's terrible lies. Can't run a government, can't manage money, everything. He's just got to go.
1: And will it be a sizeable donation from you or a few pennies?
30: It'll be what I'm comfortable to give them to help them along.
1: Okay. Would you consider joining up as well? Or a financial...
30: Absolutely.
1: You would?
30: Absolutely, yes.
1: You could
30: see. Absolutely. I voted for them for a couple of times in the past elections and I will keep voting for them because... Looking at everything that Pauline says, it makes a lot of sense to get Australia back to where it should be. And even the Liberal government, the Liberal opposition, are copying her policies, because when Susan Ley was there, she had none.
1: All right, Alison, thank you. I'm asking about donations because Labor's running some ads, or they've been running them for a while, saying, help us, stop One Nation, fund the fight, donate now. Asking for anything from $10 to about $27. One Nation's decided to fire back today with their own Stop the Liar ads. I think it's Stop the Liar. Help us fire the liar. Asking for donations of $29. Just makes me wonder, have you ever donated anything? This is your hand in your pocket for a political party. Have you done it? Alison, yep, is going to. Jade, good morning.
9: Good morning. So on the schools, so it's all good and well to say they're going to try and do testing earlier.
1: Yeah.
9: But you're also relying on parents allowing that. And now if they don't, then it goes unchecked, basically. And the schools are forced to manage it as best they can. But also, children in mainstream schools, they're guaranteed a place regardless of everything. So the schools have to keep them in that space, whether it's good for them or not. With often bullying having to try and support them when there's no money to support them. And as far as diagnosing, $500 towards diagnosis, that's a joke.
1: $500 to $500 to a first appointment, I think it was.
9: Yeah, but the appointment will probably be that or more.
1: Wow.
9: That's the first one. So it's all good and well to donate it to it, but it's not enough. And as far as the other kids in the classrooms, the children that require so much help or for various reasons are overstimulated at school and are not coping, they're basically told they need to either move away, sit on the floor and wait for the child to have their meltdown, carry on, put the school into lockdown, because that's what happens. They go into lockdown in the school if a child is unregulated and requires more teacher support.
1: Are you
9: in lockdown.
1: Are you a teacher or a parent, Jade?
9: I'm a parent.
1: Yep.
9: Now, no school is perfect, but they want to give them resources, but they give with one government and they take away with another. But mainstream schools aren't for every child, but there's not really many other options.
1: Yeah, Jade, thank you. Sorry, I'll let you go because the line's not ideal, but that's very similar to what this friend of mine was saying, who is a school teacher, who says, the thing we need, the thing that would make the biggest difference in so many of our classrooms is an additional support person to take care of some of these kids with higher needs, because you're quite right, a state school, you have to take everybody. The classroom has to have everyone in it, and if there's one particularly disruptive student or one with some particular learning difficulties, then there's the teacher's attention is distracted by them, is sometimes focused on them to the detriment of everyone else. So that's the big thing that would need to change. I think what Brad Rosewell was saying was this will help establish a baseline for that. I don't necessarily hold out any hope that it would lead to a massive change, a massive increase, because all you'd have to really do is poll teachers and they'd come back to you with a pretty straight answer pretty quickly, I think, on how big the problem is.
10: Hello, it's Len Johns. 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Also, Dolly Parton flipping the script to tell it from the woman's side. 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Sunday Country on Gippsland's Gold.
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20: Heidi Murphy on Gippsland's Gold.
1: It is a minute to nine. Let's get Sam in. Hello, Sam.
21: Hey, Heidi. How are you going?
1: Good.
21: Yeah, I'm a gamer.
1: Yeah? How long have you been gaming?
21: Yeah. Pretty much since Atari's came out.
1: The what now?
21: You know, the old Atari.
1: Yes.
21: PlayStation, Xbox, Wii, everything. I play with my kids.
1: And still do now?
21: Yeah, do online, single player, multiplayer. Yeah, it's great.
1: And may I ask respectfully how old you are now?
21: 54.
1: 54? Well, well done to you, Sam. Thank you. I'm amazed to read some stats about gaming. The average age in the States is 37, up from 29. We're gaming more and more, older and older. When is the last time you picked up a video game console or maybe played one on your phone even? I want to hear from gamers.
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32: 16 degrees in Melbourne, showers and windy atop today. 9 o'clock. Good morning. I'm David Armstrong. Anthony Albanese says he is very worried by the United States' latest strikes on Iran. The US has launched attacks following the downing of an army helicopter over the Strait of Hormuz. The two pilots aboard the Apache aircraft weren't injured in the incident. Anthony Albanese says Australia desperately wants to see a de-escalation.
33: We're very worried both about the human impact, of course, that comes with war, but also the economic impact that is having a massive effect on the global economy.
32: The Vic Roads website is still down after an upgrade over the weekend. It was meant to be up and running on Monday. Vic Roads releasing a statement saying some online services are still settling. The Shadow Roads Minister, Danny O'Brien, says customers are voicing their frustration.
34: The government did a privatisation with Vic Roads, effectively, and supposed to be providing better service. But for it to be down for 5 or 6 days is a concern. Making sure that these services are available so people can pay their rego, they can transfer vehicle details, that's something that needs to be fixed as quickly as possible.
32: The nation's top politicians, businessmen and women, sports stars, family and friends will be on hand for Neil Danaher's state funeral today. The service to be held at the MCG starting at 1 o'clock. The Prime Minister
3: and the Premier will both attend. A new ASIC report's warning that up to 88% of Australians could see their superannuation delayed or given to the wrong person because they haven't locked in a legally binding death beneficiary. ASIC Commissioner Simone Constant says putting it in your will is not enough.
4: Many Australians believe it is. Up to 88% of folks may not have had in the past valid binding nominations in place. And worryingly, about a third of them probably thought they did. Now, the last couple of years, we've really shone a light on it and asked funds to really communicate with their members about it. So we hope the numbers will be much better, but the time for action is now.
3: The opposition's unveiled plans for a revolutionary program which would see all Victorian children observed in their first school year for signs of autism or ADHD. The Shadow Education Minister Brad Rosewell says the successful School Starters program is aimed at accelerating early interventions.
5: Embedded in that program will be an occupational therapist and a speech pathologist who will observe those foundation classes and every student in that foundation class for at least 15 minutes a student. If they determine that a student needs a further assessment, that they'll be funded to do just that.
3: In finance, the dollar trading at 70.28 US.
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3: better. One of Australian football's new Hall of Fame inductees says treating the AFL like local footy was the key to his longevity. Dustin Fletcher played 400 games for Essendon, including two premierships. It's one of six people inducted last night.
7: You know, I just did it as a thing that I just turned up to training on a Monday, Tuesday, Thursday. And as I said, I never played local footy. And I just, in a way, treated it just like local footy, that you go in, you train hard, you do your best, and you leave. You don't get too caught up in politics or whatever it might be outside of it.
3: Gary Ablett Jr., John Worsfold and umpire Hayden Kennedy among the other inductees. James Heard believes magpie Billy Frampton could get off a three-match ban for what he's described as a clumsy tackle that left him and Brodie Meyercheck with a fractured neck. Collingwood has until later this morning to determine if it will appeal. And the Matildas have bounced back with a 3-1 win over Mexico last night. That's the latest news and sport.
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10: I'm Daniel Brewer with your local news and sport. 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
10: A major police enforcement operation over the King's Birthday long weekend has uncovered a large number of traffic offences across the region. 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It'll be held on Monday night and further details can be found on their Facebook page. That's the latest in local news and sport.
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10: Your four-day forecast for Gippsland and the valley, there is a severe weather warning for damaging winds across parts of the Alpine region and a strong wind warning for the East Gippsland coast. Partly cloudy through the morning. Tomorrow, partly cloudy with a high chance of showers 16. Friday, fine and sunny 19. Saturday, cloudy, chance of showers 18. The valley 18. Southern Lakes 19. Bairnsdale and Orbost 20. Right now it's 14 degrees.
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13: Talking illegal dumping shortly, there's been this program from the state or some funding or a task force announced. Local councils are telling us it is not working. Not working at all. What have you seen dumped illegally in your area of late? Let us know. If you've got pictures, do shoot them through. Mornings at 3aw.com.au. Brad's got a word on the street first, though. Brad, what's happened?
14: 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We've had a full evacuation here. We've got three fire appliances on site going into Kmart. 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
13: All right, Brad, thank you. We'll see if the fire services can tell us anything there. 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Oh, Anna is back on the line. Anna, we've got you again. What did you want to say?
15: Well, basically, I wanted to say thanks for having me on. I've been a teacher for 40 years. I'm currently teaching at a special development school. I hear what the parents are saying about, yeah, okay, they get diagnosed and then what? And then there's money involved. But then if they get into the NDIS, because now the Labor government has reallocated funding through the NDIS to target kids with neurodiversity, then it'd be great. So the Liberal initiative, I think, is fantastic, but it has to be informed by the Education Department and teachers and not by the allied health professionals who could see this as a rort, potentially.
13: Yeah, that's one of your concerns. It could lead to that, more rorting.
15: Yeah. Yes. Yeah.
13: All right, Anna, thank you very much for the call. Thanks for holding on. Glad we could sort out your phone line. Jake. G'day, Jake. Hello.
16: Hi, Heidi.
13: How are you, Jake?
16: Yeah, good. How are you?
13: Yeah, I'm all right.
16: Yeah, I'm just calling in regards to the speech therapist and EOT at school. I think that's a great idea.
13: Yeah.
16: Well, my child's on the NDIS now, but I think they should have it in all the time. They should have OT and the speech therapist there because at the moment you're paying
13: At schools all the time?
16: Yeah, at school. Yeah. Because it's... The NDIS, you're paying $194 an hour for an OT and speech therapist, and 100 of that goes to these companies that do the logistics, kind of send them to houses and to places.
13: Yeah.
16: So if you had them just at school, you'd save heaps of cash,
13: all right.
16: I reckon.
13: Jake, thank you. Yeah, I mean, Brad Rosewell, with this coalition plan, if elected, was talking about embedding it somehow within the primary school nursing program. But as you heard him say, they'd spend a bit of time at each school, like 15 minutes per student, observing them in a classroom, and then it sounds like they'll move around school to school to school, because it has been pointed out by a number of people already. There isn't like a giant workforce of these individuals, these specialists just sitting around waiting for the phone to ring and waiting to be called into a school. There will be some difficulty in accessing staff to do it, but that's not a bad idea. Jake, thank you for the call, because you're right, it could save some money. It does mean even more stuff is happening at schools that's outside the purview of the curriculum, but if there's support that's available and it's a simpler, cheaper way to get it effectively to kids, maybe it's worth exploring. At 10 minutes past nine, I want to look at illegal dumping. As you would well know, there is a problem in parts of this city, parts of this state, with rubbish just being dumped. In fact, residents report more rubbish dumped here than in any other Australian state. It's an eyesore. It places a lot of financial pressure on local councils. But whose responsibility is it to clean up the mess? It's one of these grey areas. Where is it? The state? Is it the feds? Is it the local council? Is it a state road? Whose area? Who's in charge of that area? Is it a park? Last October, the state government announced it was setting up an illegal dumping task force to investigate and prosecute those doing the dumping, and that they'd provide $8.5 million worth of rebates to support councils and public land managers to clean up the waste and take it off, pay, I guess, the landfill levies. But local councils say it is just not enough. On the line to advocate for the councils is Councillor Jennifer Anderson, President of the Municipal Association of Victoria. It's a lot of words all in a sentence there. Jennifer, good morning to you.
4: Morning. Yes, it is, isn't it? That's why we say MAV. It's easier.
13: President of the MAV. How big's this? How much is this costing councils?
4: Oh, look, it varies across councils, but certainly I have heard quotes that, you know, certainly for some places in the millions, and they're aware of where the spots are. And so I think it's sort of a collaborative effort to try and work on a solution, really, because it is an increasing issue here.
13: When the government, the state government, announced the task force and the funding, how far would $8.5 million go?
4: Look, not very far. I mean, it sounds like a big amount, but you've got 79 individual councils, you've got, you know, state parks, you know, so it was covering a lot of areas. It's a lot of ground to cover, and we do know it's an emerging issue. So sounds like a big amount, but not a lot. And I believe that if councils wanted to get rebates for cleanup, they could only get up to $500,000 per council per financial year, so it was capped.
13: Yeah, right. Can they not just dump the landfill levies or...?
4: Well, the landfill levy is a completely different issue. And yes, you could use some of that landfill levy to assist coming back to the council areas where the residents have paid it to help with clean-up. But it'd be better if we didn't have the dumping in the first place, wouldn't it?
13: Well, yeah, look, it sure would. Is there any chance councils could do way more hard rubbish collections? Would that help?
4: Look, each council has to decide what service works best for its community. So in some areas, a hard rubbish wouldn't be the right answer because of the length of roads and the cost to council. It's cost prohibitive to their residents. So every council will look at different ways to try and reduce waste. So some will have repair cafes, some may have a pickup service, others will have free disposal of particular items at their transfer station. So it's got to be a different approach for each individual council, depending upon what suits their community, the costs and what services they can provide.
13: So the rebates aren't going very far at all. Is the task force that's doing the prosecutions effective at all, investigating and prosecuting?
4: Well, I mean, I personally haven't heard very much. I believe they did have some sessions on their website, it says, in May and June. We're only 10 days into June and we've had a public holiday long weekend. So I'm not sure which councils have been involved there, and I don't know how many councils have applied for the rebate. Currently, the information I have is that the program was going to finish on the 30th of June of this year. And so I'm not sure what they've put in the budget for subsequent years or how they're going to report back to us. So we're yet to find out from the task force what it has achieved so far. But happy to have that follow-up conversation with the state government. I think it's an important one to have.
13: What's your best guess on what it has achieved?
4: They should have reporting mechanisms there, so they should be easily able to tell us, you know, in the 12 months this has been going on or since October, this is what we've done, this is what the costs are, this is what we've achieved. So we'll certainly be following up with them at the end of this financial year to get a report back.
13: I thought your answer to that might have been not much.
4: Look, until we've had the conversation.
13: It's very good. Very good. What more would help? What do you need?
4: Oh, look, again, I think it is a multi-pronged approach. The education is really important so that people understand buying less to begin with so that there's going to be less waste. So they're making choices for, okay, that one will create less waste, so waste is less of a problem, that costs me less, that costs my council less. That's the starting point for locals, for education. What goes in which bin, what are the different places you can go to? But I think part of it is also at a federal and state level, looking at how they approach packaging laws and, you know, so if you've got stronger strengths at the top to reduce waste in the first place, these issues are less likely to happen.
13: Will it ever have to reach a point where you have to have cameras everywhere, patrols up and down to stop people doing it? Because I think, I mean, I know not to take a mattress and dump it on the side of the road. I know not to do that. You don't have to spend any money educating me about that. Yes. I know.
5: I assume part of the call out.
13: Most of us know.
5: Some of those hotspots that councils know about, could there be some funding and support to have extra surveillance there so that we can actually catch these people? And then when they're caught, to have an increased penalties so that people then realise, well, if I dump it there, I'm going to be caught out and it's going to cost me more to dump it there than to take it to a transfer station where it can get recycled.
13: Yeah, the stick needs to be bigger, I think.
5: Yeah, look, it, as I said, multi-pronged approach.
13: Do you think the government cares all that much about it, the state?
5: Oh, I think they do. I mean, you would hope they would. I mean, everybody wants to be able to enjoy their parks and gardens and their streets and, you know, the build-up of rubbish. It just doesn't look great. It's not good for health. You know, there can be vermin and rats and what have you. So I would hope that the state sees it important. They wouldn't have created this task force if they didn't see it as something important. Mm. And I'll be very interested to hear the follow-up reports of what they've achieved and what how they're going to work with councils in the future.
13: All right. Thank you very much for your time this morning. I'll be interested to find out as well.
5: Yep, well, we can certainly give you a call if we get any follow-up.
13: Please do. Councillor Jennifer Anderson, who's the president of the MAV, the Municipal Association of Victoria. Have you noticed any decline, any drop-off in the illegal dumping that goes on in your area? Or is it still just as bad as ever? Let me know, 133 693. It's 17 past nine.
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13: 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Visit amacium.com for affordable mobile plans. Scott, what did you want to have your say on?
0: Heidi, I drive around the northern and western suburbs and in the industrial areas, and there's rubbish dumped everywhere. One of the problems that's led to it, the Andrews government several years ago doubled tip fees overnight. I'm in Brimbank Council. They don't have a tip facility. We get one hard rubbish a year. The next door neighbour across the road's in Hume. They get 5 tip vouchers. Mm. And I took some stuff to the Hume tip in Hilux, just level with the thing, and it was over $200. Oof. But the biggest thing I've seen dumped in Campbellfield is a boat, about a 5.5 metre fiberglass boat. It's been pushed off its trailer. The ID numbers have been stripped off, and it's just sitting on the side of the road with other rubbish like couches and tyres and truck tyres.
13: And so do you think it would help then if there were more tip vouchers given out by councils? Are they creating the problem?
0: Yeah, the cost, we had to relocate last year from a place where we were parking trucks, and we took some stuff. We hired a trailer, put behind the Hilux, and the wind was too high and the Hume tip was closed, and we drove to Melton, and Melton's tip was nearly doubled.

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2: 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Reminds me, I was doing a puzzle on the weekend. Showers today, wind easing, heading for a top of 19 degrees. Currently 15 in the city. Feels like 13. Stay warm. I want to talk gaming. Happy to come back to illegal dumping. A lot of you have got very strong views on it. But gaming, video gaming, I was reading some stats that I couldn't quite believe. The average age of gamers is getting older. This is stats from the States. It was 29 years old. It's now 37. Average age of gamers moving up, not down. Stats from the States, other headlines, 67% of Americans play a video game at least once a week for at least an hour. Video gaming for an hour, 67%, more than two-thirds. Would it be the same here, do you reckon? This is the Entertainment Software Association's annual essential facts about the US video games industry. 67% of Americans ranging in age from 5 to 90 now play video games one or more hours per week. The gender split is even, and amongst boomers, in fact, women outnumber men. They say this is the ages between 62 and 80. More women than men play video games. I'm told they're even called grey gamers. Not so grey, but a definite gamer. Julian Price is on the line, editor and founder of Quest Daily, which promotes and reviews video games. Julian, thanks for your time this morning.
3: Thanks for having me, Hardy. How you doing?
2: Yeah, good. Grey gamers, are they a thing
3: here? Well, yes, I'm grey and I'm a gamer.
2: You're still youngish.
3: Yeah, well, I'm the average age, 35, in Australia, that is.
2: And been gaming your entire life?
3: As long as I can remember.
2: Right. How many hours a week would you do?
3: I play as much as I can, but, you know, I'm a father as well. I've got responsibilities, so maybe not as much as I'd like to, but mobile gaming's a thing as well, and public transport exists for a reason for me to play games.
2: Yeah, I think when I did do a bit more of a close look at it, it's not just talking about you sitting at home on your PlayStation. It is mobile gaming. So it is phone gaming as well, not just the PC and the console and the headset and the gaming chair back at home like my teenage son has.
3: For sure. I mean, if you're doing Wordle, you're playing a game.
2: Is that a video game? We were debating that. Or is that a crossword puzzle?
3: Well, it's been created digitally for people to play on their devices. So I think it counts.
2: If you play Wordle, you are a gamer.
3: Yeah, I believe so.
2: Yeah, that explains the 67%. That explains why it's so large. Is everybody playing the same sorts of games?
3: There is such a wide variety of games these days. I don't think it's difficult to find two gamers alike. The amount of games they're releasing every year has gone up significantly since COVID. Like 9,500 new games are released on PC every year. These are individual games created by people.
2: Well, I was reading something that says the grey gamers are the underserved portion of the gaming community. Do they need particularly games targeted to them, the older gamers?
3: Well, they're the ones playing. I mean, the stats are from IGEA. This is the Australian body that commissioned all these new stats around gamers in Australia. 82% of Australians play video games. 81% of those are aged over 18. So only a fraction are actually kids.
2: And is that includes Wordle, the 82%?
3: Yeah, it includes Wordle. It includes Words with Friends. It includes, you know, your PlayStation 5 mega epic games that people are putting hundreds of hours into.
2: Yeah. Has it gone through this whole evolution, gaming now? It's just widespread?
3: You know, I think it's, I mean, as you discovered, it's kind of overlooked. We've heard it before. There's this stat that films and music combined aren't equal to the amount that gaming makes. There's a game coming out later this year called Grand Theft Auto 6. It's cost over $1 billion to make. That's more than your Marvel movies, your Star Wars movies. Like, gaming is huge.
2: What what on earth is going to make Grand Theft Auto, I hesitate to ask this, I'm going to ask you anyway, what's going to make number six so much better than number 5, 4, 3, 2, 1? What is worth $1 billion?
3: I think it's just been a long time coming, and it was very popular when it came out.
2: Yes. Is it just more high-definition graphics, or...?
3: That's it. I mean, it's just bigger and better, and they're obviously investing far more money than ever before into this project. Well, it's even scaring other games off releasing at the same time as it.
2: Well, if you've invested $1 billion, you're quite sure you're going to get a return on that investment, aren't you?
3: Oh, absolutely. I mean, they put online models into these things that generate income daily from, you know, little, you know, you buy little digital coins to upgrade your cars or your base in this game, and I mean, the money's just, it's a license to print it from Grand Theft Auto's perspective.
2: All right, I've picked the wrong career. Julian Price, thank you for your time this morning. Julian Price, the editor and founder of Quest Daily, which promotes and reviews video games. Would you call yourself a gamer? Now that you know, even if you play Wordle, we can call you a gamer. Let me know, 133-693. Paul, how long have you been in the business?
4: I've been playing for probably 35 years. I started in mid-80s, yes, and I'm nearly 60 now. So I'd play probably 4 to 5 hours a day if work permits.
2: Whoa, if work stopped? Or if work permits you?
4: Obviously work comes first, but on a slow day I'll play when I get home from work, and then stop for tea and then play again.
2: And what are you playing?
4: It's great. So I'm playing on a PC. I'm playing a post-apocalyptic zombie game. Yeah. So you've got to pretty much survive and get through the world. But the thing is now, the gaming engines are so much better. The detail and the granularity is awesome. So you can do so much more, which, you know, it's really immersive. The gaming societies are huge. You make lots of new friends. I've had gaming parties where people have come from all around Australia to my place and set up. And we've played for 3 or 4 days. The wife and the kids have gone.
2: Permanently? Yeah. I'm sorry. No. I want to hold on. I have to take a break, Paul. I'm sorry. Actually, I'll find out the answer off air.
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2: Okay, we chatted to Paul off air, just in case it was awkward and weird, but no, he says his wife and kids just left the house for the gaming weekend. They returned afterwards and everything's fine. 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After the 10 o'clock news, data centres are the big money makers for the state, apparently, but are we cutting our nose off to spite our face with power?
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13: Degrees in Melbourne, showers and windy atop today. 9:10 to 10 o'clock. Good morning. I'm David Armstrong. The nation's top politicians, businessmen and women, sports stars and family and friends are preparing to descend on the MCG to farewell AFL icon and MND warrior Neil Danaher at his state funeral. Eddie Maguire's producing the service.
14: It is going to be a solemn ceremony today. It's not going to be like sort of Warnie's celebration. This will have a celebration of life, a commitment to what he was all about, but it'll also be a, you know, more of a funeral type of service with Hamish McLaughlin as the MC. We'll send him off in style and our hearts will all break tonight.
13: Ben Carroll has used an education summit to declare he loves his job as education minister. There's no plans to challenge the Premier. Questions have been raised over Jacinta Allen's future after a series of negative opinion polls. Mr. Carroll says he'll be Education Minister in November. He loves the job and he wants it for another 4 years. An enormous fire has ripped through a Campbellfield factory, sparking explosions and requiring about 70 firefighters to control the blaze overnight. Assistant Chief Fire Officer Andrew Thorne says the cause now being investigated.
15: Fast work from our firefighters have prevented the fire spreading into adjoining properties. The firefight was hampered by a lot of chemicals in the building. It's a chemical waste facility, so we have a lot of different chemicals in there, and there was a lot of chemicals reacting during the course of the firefight.
13: One Nation's responded to Labor's plea to supporters to donate $27 to help fight Pauline Hanson, with its own push seeking $29 donations in its bid to fire the liar. One Nation says it will use that slogan on billboards, TV and radio ads. The Allen government has defended providing bailout guarantee letters to the FRV and the EPA, securing their finances. The letters, written in 2024, assured lenders and auditors that the government would step in and prop up the agencies financially if needed. A government spokesperson says cash flow can vary at times through the year depending on the timing of projects, and the so-called letters of comfort are a standard financial management tool. Virgin Australia has become the nation's first airline to let passengers search and plan their flights directly inside ChatGPT. The new feature allows travellers to use conversational prompts to compare prices, find budget destinations and lock in seats. Flight Centre boss Graham Turner says the industry has to adapt.
16: It's obviously there's some challenges there, but this is a modern world and I think, you know, we've just got to stay ahead of the game.
13: A new survey has revealed residents of Melbourne are in the depths of despair, battling loneliness, lamenting the loss of green space and facing a shortage of family services. The findings are contained in a town hall 10-year plan to improve the city.